0: brewing over Labor's migration plans, with fears tighter visa rules will lead to further staff shortages. It comes as our top economists say the housing crisis is so deep it could take a generation to fix. An undersupply of homes combined with high rates and high costs locking many young Australians out of the market. Shadow Treasurer Tim Wilson on Seven says amid the desperate need for tradies to build houses, skilled migrants should not be turned away.
1: We absolutely believe that the migration program should be focused on the skilled trades that Australia needs for our national interest to make sure we get that balance right. At the moment, the balance is out of whack.
0: And a lifeline for some of Sydney's oldest trains, with 55 Tangara sets re-entering service after being fully refurbished. The trains have been running in Sydney for nearly 40 years, with the latest upgrades set to extend their life by more than a decade.
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0: In sport, the NRL's oldest rivalry will be set aside tonight to honour Rabbitohs star Jai Arrow amid his MND diagnosis. The beloved Bunny is set to notch up his 100th game for the team. Rabbitohs CEO Blake Solly telling Seven it's going to be an emotional evening.
3: All of the things that he does every day to inspire us here at the club and inspire our members and inspire our community. So in some ways, it's easy to respond with moments like tonight. We just want him to celebrate those last moments he gets to run out with his teammates and enjoy the adoration that he's well earned.
0: And in AFL tonight, the finals continue with a sellout crowd expected at the MCG to see the Blues and Cats go head-to-head. Carlton will be without Nick Haynes, who's failed to overcome an ankle injury.
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0: Mostly fine right across Sydney today with a top of 21. Sunshine expected for most of the weekend, however a small chance of clouds tomorrow morning. Right now it's 18 degrees in the city. Life feels better with gold. Wake up on the bright side of the dial with the Christian O'Connell Show, then head home with Sydney's favourite drive show, Jonesy and Amanda. 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
6: G'day Sydney, this is Higo. Take a deep breath and say it with me. Thank God it's Friday! This is the day that we celebrate winning a golden ticket to Ice House live on the Harbour. In a little over 3 weeks from now, they take to the stage at Fleet Steps. They're going to be on a pontoon. In the background, you've got the Harbour Bridge, you've got the Opera House, you've got the Sydney skyline. Hopefully, the weather will be perfect for what is going to be an experience of a lifetime. You get to go backstage, you get to go to the sound check, you get to stay at the Hyatt Regency on us. That's not cheap either, by the way. The best seats in the house, the food, the drinks. Man, you are living like a rock star. Now, to get into this gold-class lounge for a shot at a golden ticket, you're waiting to hear the winning Ice House song that Christian announced this morning. When you hear it, call me on 13 55 22, and maybe I'll spin it before we get to 11 for iHeart Live. Ice House, live on the Harbour.

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Wind down with Jones and Amanda for the drive home. This is Gold and Friday Vibes. On an all-time high today, Bryan Adams and Mel C, When You're Gone is not too far away. I've got Pink in what, 3.5 minutes from now. But it's the song that sits between Pink and Bryan Adams that you will be excited about. That's all I'm saying. BG's now staying alive. Get up there in the vocal register.

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0: Wake up with the Christian O'Connell Show and wind down with Jonesy and Amanda for the drive home. This is gold. Lise, I played Icehouse Man of Colours before Bryan Adams and Mel C. We are waiting for a winning Icehouse song to get you into the gold class lounge so you can see them at the end of the month on the harbour.
1: Well, I know it is an Icehouse song, so I reckon I'm on the right track. I did miss it this morning, though, so I'm having a good punt. I'm throwing it at the stumps.
0: You just a bit of wet toilet paper against the wall.
1: Isn't that how you start your Friday?
0: Yeah.
1: So.
0: Not the right song.
1: Oh, bugger. Well, I'll keep throwing that wet toilet paper at the wall then. Have a good day.
0: Something's got to stick eventually.
1: Have a good one, mate.
0: I will do. Nice to talk to you. Anytime you hear the winning Icehouse song before 3 o'clock, call us on 1355 22.
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0: 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And every Monday on the Christian O'Connell Show, they search for your misheard lyrics. 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
1: 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Great song by the Stereophonics. Or is it You Make Me Feel Like The Worm? 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Really emphasising the worm.
0: It's there. 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
2: 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And Australia's unofficial anthem echoing across the water. 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Ice House on the Harbour, live at Fleet Steps. 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
15: 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In Sanssouci, a van breakdown northbound on the Grand Parade at Ramsgate Road is closing off the far right lane. In Des Moines, under speed on Victoria Road, both directions at Lyons Road and Parramatta Road, also struggling between Clyde and Homebush. In Zetland, Joynton Avenue is closed in the southbound direction for roadworks at Gadigal Avenue. The M4 eastbound Malgoa Road to Church Street, a 21-minute run. 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That's Sydney's latest traffic.
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18: Hey there, I'm Jai Morse. The state government is calling for increased funding to help curb bed block in New South Wales hospitals. They'll meet with the federal government in Sydney today requesting more support for aged care. New South Wales Health Minister Ryan Park says many people are taking up hospital beds when they could be in an aged care home.
19: We need to see continued investment in additional home care support to make sure people can get back to their home, as well as residential aged care support to get back into their residential aged care facility.
18: Overseas, and US Vice President J.D. Vance is pushing back on accusations of American war crimes in Iran. Iranian state media claiming a missile strike

0: killed four civilians at a wedding. Central Command is now investigating.
1: The United States never targets civilians in combat. We never will do that. We never have done that. I don't think that we have any information one way or the other.
0: Also making news, fair trading inspectors have been going undercover, busting dodgy real estate agents who've been underquoting homes. It's part of a two-month blitz that's resulted in 10 fines and 5 warnings. One agent was reportedly telling prospective buyers a home was valued nearly $1 million below the expected value. And it's a big day for train lovers as the first of the 55 refurbished Tangaras return to the tracks. Their upgrades include new screens, CCTV and improved accessibility. Transport Minister John Graham says they'll really stick out.
2: Passengers will be able to spot them with their distinctive new orange livery.
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0: In sport, it's set to be an emotional night at Allianz Stadium with Jai Arrow to lead the Bunnies out for his 100th game with the club. He's told Seven he's looking forward to the occasion.
4: Yeah, pretty nervous. And, mate, I'm really sorry.
0: In AFL tonight, the finals continue with a sellout crowd expected at the MCG to see the Blues and Cats go head-to-head. Carlton will be without Nick Haynes, who's failed to overcome an ankle injury. And Nick Kyrgios has accepted a one-month ban for testing positive to cocaine. Given he was initially suspended in August for failing a drug test at an ATP tournament in June, he'll be allowed to compete again from today.
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0: Mostly fine right across Sydney today with a top of 21. Sunshine expected for most of the weekend, however, a small chance of clouds tomorrow morning. Right now it's 19 degrees in the city. Life feels better with gold. Wake up on the bright side of the dial with the Christian O'Connell Show, then head home with Sydney's favourite drive show, Jonesy and Amanda. Gold 101.7.
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7: Yeah, g'day Sydney. 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
8: 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Today is a very special day. Jonesy and Amanda are going to hand out the third of our 5 golden tickets for Ice House Live on the Harbour. And by now, you know what it's all about. You, Harbourside, Fleet Steps, watching one of Australia's greatest bands ever to do it live in the premium seats and all the stuff that goes along with it. 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Call us on 13 55 22 to get in that Gold Class Lounge and get that phone call from Jonesy and Amanda this afternoon. I hope your Friday's going as well as mine is so far. Kenny Loggins coming up in 2. Now, Bowie, let's dance. 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

Wake up with the Christian O'Connell Show. Wind down with James and Amanda for the drive home on Gold. And that winning Ice House song that could see you on Fleet Steps on the Harbour watching them live at the end of the month can happen multiple times before 3 o'clock when you're here at 13:55:22 to get in the Gold Class Lounge. I've got one of my late mother's favourite songs coming up in 4 minutes, but now the song that Dolores O'Riordan wrote about her very first love. This is Dreams on Gold.

0: Wake up with the Christian O'Connell Show. I'm Wine Down with Jones and Amanda for the drive home. This is gold, and I don't want to bring anyone's Friday vibe down, especially my own. I've had a great day so far. But you see, yesterday I put two people in the Gold Class Lounge for a golden ticket for Ice House Live in the Harbour. Once just after 9, then after 11. And today all I've done is managed to play the incorrect song from Ice House. Not the winning song at all. So little bit concerned that I might not get to play it before 12. But I don't know about these music people out there in the office. They pull some pretty crazy stuff. Not to be trusted most of the time. So, let's see if we can get it done. You and me. Yeah? All right, stand by. Let's see. Winning Ice House song coming up? I don't know.
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0: 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This morning on Christian's show, they were talking about last-minute Father's Day gift ideas, and this became a very revealing moment. I don't know anyone else who has done this, but listen closely to how Christian used to roll.
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8: Get crazy deals at JB Hi-Fi this week. Like over 40% off a Dyson V8 Advanced Stick Vac, smashed to $384. While stocks last, at JB. In Campbelltown, we have a collision on Queen Street at Broaden Street, traffic affected in both directions. Erskine Park, reports of a car breakdown on Erskine Park Road southbound just past the M4. In Double Bay, struggling southbound on New South Head Road approaching Bellevue Road. Into Oxford Falls, Wakehurst Parkway bunched up southbound due to roadworks at Oxford Falls Road and the M4 moving well eastbound Mount Gold Road to Church Street, taking 21 minutes. 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That's Sydney's latest traffic.
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10: Hey there, I'm Jai Morse. Three new H5 bird flu cases have been confirmed in New South Wales. The virus was found in Terns in Port Kembla, the Northern Beaches and Coffs Harbour. It now brings the total number of cases in New South Wales to 20. Meantime, calls for the federal government to ramp up aged care funding in New South Wales. The state's Health Minister Ryan Park is set to meet with his state and territory counterparts today, requesting more support to eradicate bed block in our hospitals. He says some elderly patients are taking up beds when they could be in a purpose-built aged care facility.
11: Emergency departments are there for emergency patients, and what we can't see is additional pressure brought to bear on the state's public hospital system.
10: Also making news, a showdown is brewing over Labor's migration plans, with fears tighter visa rules will lead to further staff shortages. It comes as our top economists say the housing crisis is so deep it could take a generation to fix. An undersupply of homes combined with high rates locking many young Australians out of the market. Shadow Treasurer Tim Wilson on Seven says amid the desperate need for tradies to build houses, skilled migrants shouldn't be turned away.
12: We absolutely believe that the migration program should be focused on the skilled trades that Australia needs for our national interest to make sure we get that balance right. At the moment, the balance is out of whack.
10: And a blast from the past across Sydney's rail network, with the first refurbished Tangara train hitting the tracks today, almost four decades after the first fleet rolled out.
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10: Over to sport, Jai Arrow says he's looking forward to running out for his 100th match for the Rabbitohs tonight. He'll lead the Bunnies out for their final home and away clash against the Roosters. He's told Seven he's been overwhelmed by the support.
13: Yeah, mate, everything that's going on has been unreal. I'm really looking forward to tonight.
10: Jess Fox is back on top in Paris. The Aussie canoe champions claim gold in the K1 at the ICF World Cup. And a shock early exit for Alex De Minaur at the US Open. The Aussie's been beaten in straight

0: sets by his Dutch opponent in the second round. The match lasted 2 hours and 43 minutes.
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0: Mostly fine across Sydney today with a top of 23. Sunshine expected for most of the weekend. However, a small chance of clouds tomorrow morning. Right now, it's 21 degrees in the city. Life feels better with gold. Wake up on the bright side of the dial with the Christian O'Connell Show. Then head home with Sydney's favourite drive show, Jonesy and Amanda. 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
13: Hello there. Tony Tenaglia here this afternoon. Weekend just around the corner. Let's count down to that weekend. We're totally 80s. I'm going to play your favourites this hour in a totally 80s triple play. So if you've got songs you want to hear, request them now via the win page at thegoldwebsite.com.au. Duran Duran, Planet Earth, coming up in this hour's totally 80s triple play in around 15 minutes' time. Got a Spandau Ballet song coming up in a moment, though. Tony Hadley from the band was asked, when did he realise this song was going to be a massive hit?
14: I didn't think it was a single. No, I mean, that was our first proper ballad, really. And I have to say, I didn't think it was a hit. I thought it was a lovely song, but it was Simon Bates on Radio 1 at the time that said, I've got the new Spandau Ballet album in. This is the title song. If this is not a number one song, then you know, there's no justice.
13: It became a number one song in 21 countries around the world. You're going to hear it right after this from The Pretenders. 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
3: 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Now, can you please share with everybody what you used to do when you used to play Bananarama's Venus?
4: When we used to have family gatherings, me and my cousins, we used to dance to Bananarama.
3: Right.
4: And I was only like 13 or 14, so it was quite embarrassing to look back on the footage now.
3: You've actually got footage of it?
4: Yeah.
3: Oh, now that is something you need to share.
4: Oh, no. No. So something that'll be put away in a safe box, I think.
3: Now, you have to have shown your kids, surely.
4: No, God, no.
3: Do they know it exists?
4: No, they know that there's photos, but the footage stays locked.
3: Oh, I think we need to let them know that there is footage of you dancing to Bananarama's Venus. Oh, that is just awesome. I love it when you've got memories like that.
4: Oh, it's fantastic. I love it.
3: Well, Bananarama is coming up in your Toby 80s Triple Play, but we're going to kick things off with Duran Duran's Planet Earth here on Gold.
4: Oh, I'm looking forward to it. Thank you so much.

0: The Christian O'Connell Show, Wind Down with Jonesy and Amanda for the drive home. It's totally 80s on Gold with Wham! Wake Me Up Before You Go-Go. Song that appears on every 80s party playlist, and it epitomises the 80s. It's flashy, it's poppy, it's energetic. The video created a new fashion trend. Everybody was wearing Choose Life t-shirts. And it's a song that is requested in nearly every third Totally 80s Triple Play. It's Tony Tenaglia this afternoon. All right, it's a Friday afternoon. I'm going to dust off a 12-inch mix for you. I am going to play you the 12-inch mix of a song that featured in the movie Electric Dreams. It's coming up in the next 10 minutes here on Totally 80s.
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Wake up with the Chris and O'Connell Show. Wind down with Jonesy and Amanda for the drive home. This is Totally 80s on Goal with Eurythmics and Thorn in my side. Now, as a kid, I used to collect 12-inch mixes, and every weekend I'd go down to Brash's and I'd head straight to the 12-inch mix section. I would flicker through to see what was available, and then I would actually pull the vinyl out of the cover. Now, if I knew the single ran about 4 minutes and the 12-inch mix was about 4:20, realistically, I thought, hang on a second, it's literally just the intro or the outro that's been extended. So luckily in those days, we were actually able to then listen to vinyl before we actually bought it. So I'd listen to a few of them and discovered that there were a few that may have only been 20 or 30 seconds longer, but they had a nice little remix happening throughout the song. A bit like this one. Phil Oakey and Georgia Moroder together in Electric Dreams. This is a cool 12-inch mix. 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It's Totally 80s on Gold.

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0: Aussie Crawl and Reckless wrapping up today's Totally 80s. Wake up with the Christian O'Connell Show and wind down with Jonesy and Amanda for the drive home. This is Gold 101.7. Father's Day coming up on Sunday. Jude rang the Christian O'Connell Show this morning to tell us why his dad was the toughest dad in Australia. And for his story, won his dad a barbecue.
1: My dad is the absolute best dad. Any instrument he holds, he can play very well. And he's the best artist in the world. And he doesn't need coffee for energy. He just needs hugs. Lots and lots of hugs.
2: 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You are the winner, Jude.
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17: 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Yeah, I got one of those. 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
7: 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Berkshire Park, a grass fire closing Richin Road between the Northern Road and Llandilo Road. In Arncliffe, an overhyped vehicle has closed the M5 East Motorway just at Mar Street. In Newtown, look out for delays both ways on King Street at Erskineville Road. Old Toongabie, it's underpace northbound on Old Windsor Road at Powers Road. A 20-minute run on the M4 westbound from Jet Street, Parramatta to Mulgoa Road, Jamison Town. 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That's Sydney's latest traffic.
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10: Good afternoon. I'm Erin Roan with the latest. The number of Australians missing in flood-ravaged Nepal has been revised down to 36. It comes after two Aussies were found safe and well. Treasurer Jim Chalmers telling the ABC they are doing everything they can to locate those who remain unaccounted for.
11: Australia is sending some of its best people to that part of the world. Around 40 personnel are being sent there. About half of them are there already, part of our $11 million commitment, because there are thousands of people still missing.
10: A specialist drone team from New South Wales and Queensland also making its way over. The H5 bird flu virus has arrived in Sydney, a greater crested tern returning a positive result after it was found at Warriewood on the northern beaches. Anyone who sees a sick or injured bird is being urged not to touch it, but to contact authorities. A teenage boy has been charged over a string of alleged break and enters across the Sydney metro region. The 17-year-old is accused of breaking into several cafes and restaurants in Waterloo, Ultimo, Alexandria, North Sydney and Glebe between August 13 and 18. The haul believed to be worth more than $22,000. And we are being urged to roll up our sleeves and donate blood this World Leukemia Day. Cancer patients choose 34% of donated red blood cells, 17 times more than accidents or trauma. The Leukemia Foundation Bill Stavresky is urging us to do our bit with rates of blood cancer on the rise.
12: With nearly a 70% increase over the past two decades, and predicted that over the next 10 years, more than 60,000 Australians will be diagnosed with leukemia, it's more important than ever that Australians do roll up their sleeves.
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10: Updating sport now, and the Bunnies Roosters clash at Allianz Stadium tonight is officially sold out. More than 40,000 members and fans are expected to flood in to celebrate Jai Arrow's 100th game for the Rabbitohs. He has been granted special dispensation to play the match following a recent diagnosis of motor neuron disease. And in tennis, a shock early exit for Alex de Minaur at the US Open. The Aussie has been beaten in straight sets by his Dutch opponent in the second round, the match lasting 2 hours and 43 minutes.
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0: Staying sunny for the rest of the day today. Windy tomorrow, heading for tops of 31 degrees. Sunny on Sunday, a top of 23. Right now, it is 23 degrees in the city, 23 in our west as well, and life feels better with gold. Wake up on the bright side of the dial with the Christian O'Connell Show, then head home with Sydney's favourite drive show, Jonesy and Amanda, Gold 101.7.
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3: And you got Tony Tenaglia this afternoon, and thank God it's Friday. How cool would it be going into the weekend knowing you have secured a spot on the guest list to win a golden ticket to see Ice House live on Sydney Harbour? Jonesy and Amanda this afternoon are going to give away golden ticket number 3. And it's a golden ticket that's going to get you a behind-the-scenes tour. You will also get to check out the sound check. You will get premium seating and overnight accommodation in a Harbour View room for 2 people at the Hyatt Regency Sydney. Now, if you know what today's Ice House winning song is, because you heard Christian tell you this morning on the Christian O'Connell Show, you are halfway there. If you don't know what the song is, you're flying blind. You're going to be taking a guess. Hoping for potluck. All of the above. That Ice House winning song you're going to hear before 3. Give us a buzz on 1355 22. When you do, Cyndi Lauper on gold.

Wake up with the Christian O'Connell Show. Wind down with Jonesy and Amanda for the drive home. This is gold. Hey, now I hope this morning on the Christian O'Connell Show you heard what today's Ice House winning song is, because when you hear that song, you need to call us on 1355 22 to get on the guest list to see them live on Sydney Harbour. Not any other Ice House song, that song. Okay? If you don't know what it is, you're in a little bit of strife, aren't you? It's Tony Tenaglia this afternoon. Hey, listen, I'm going to play you a song that has been scientifically proven to induce a state of happiness due to its dopamine-inducing effects. This is a highly ironic legacy of the song too, given that it was initially a commercial flop and disliked by some of the band members. It's coming up after this from Kim Wilde on Gold.

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1: There are few finer songwriters that have ever lived. 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
2: 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Go.

0: Takeover the Christian O'Connell Show. Wind down with Jonesy and Amanda for the drive home. This is Gold with Pink, You in Your Hand. You got Tony Tenaglia this afternoon. Now, Sophia, you're hanging to get onto the guest list to see Ice House live on Sydney Harbour. Are you an Ice House fan or are you just looking for a night out?
1: Oh, all of it. I heard on the radio that it's a hotel. I didn't realise it was a hotel as well. And I thought, Oh, wow, that's even in the mix. And I thought that would be a perfect night out for either me and my husband or me and my sister.
0: You get a harbour view room for two at the Hyatt Regency Sydney.
1: Like it's icy on the cake.
0: Yeah, it is.
1: And yeah, backstage in front row, even that is amazing on the harbour.
0: This is why we're calling it a golden ticket.
1: Can I have a golden ticket, please?
0: Well, as soon as you hear me play that Ice House winning song announced this morning on the Christian O'Connell Show, call me back on 1355-22 and I'll try and get you on that guest list.
1: All right, okay. Thank you, darling.
0: Very good chance you're going to hear it between now and three.
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0: Wake up with the Christian O'Connell Show and Wine Damage Jones in Amanda for the drive home. This is Goal 101.7. Christian, the Christian O'Connell Show during the week's been staying at an Airbnb in Sydney. Just checking out today and had a little bit of a situation happen this morning.
1: I am so annoyed. I've had a 15-minute fight this morning with that bastard key safe. The bastard key safe is at the front of the building where there's the dimmest lit light. This thing's a black hole. It was actually taking light from the universe and sucking it in. And so then I'm thinking, oh, I used the torch on my phone. Mm. No, I need both hands.
2: No, yeah, exactly. 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
1: 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Now it looks like I'm breaking in. It just looks like I'm breaking in.
2: You're trying to break out.
0: That's good to know. I'm going away in October for a couple of weeks. Going to be staying at an Airbnb. Note to self, I might end up having a fight with the key safe. Hey, I hope you caught this morning's Ice House winning song on the Christian O'Connell Show because we are going to play it next hour. 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
4: 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In Middle Dural, look out for a crash causing delays both ways on Old Northern Road. Newtown, it's busy in both directions on King Street at Erskineville Road. Through Bankstown, also seeing delays northbound on Stacey Street. The M4 motorway, busy westbound through Homebush and Parramatta. And a 16-minute run on the M7 southbound from Richmond Road to Preston's. 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That's Sydney's latest traffic.
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7: Good afternoon, I'm Erin Roan with the latest. Two teenage boys have been charged following an armed robbery and pursuit in Sydney's West. The teens accused of stealing a silver Audi at knife point in Blacktown yesterday before sparking a police pursuit when they failed to pay for fuel. They were arrested a short time later with the help of road spikes. A case of H5 bird flu has been confirmed in Sydney. The greater crested tern found at Warriewood on the northern beaches last week. It has since returned a positive test. Additional cases in New South Wales have been confirmed in Port Kembla and on the mid-north coast as well. A specialist drone team from New South Wales and Queensland is making its way into flood-ravaged Nepal as the search continues for 36 Aussies who are still unaccounted for. That number revised down after two Aussies were located safe and well overnight. The death toll from the disaster has passed 1,200. State health ministers have held talks with their federal counterpart over changes to private health rebates, warning it will increase pressure on public hospitals. But Mark Butler has been quick to push back.
8: Have a look at the government's modelling. Have a look at the independent modelling done by the University of Melbourne. Rather than simply accepting arguments that in the past have been shown to be self-serving from the insurance industry.
7: They've also been pushing for more federal funding for home care packages with the aim of moving elderly patients out of public hospitals and into aged care beds. And tributes are flowing for feminist icon Gloria Steinem following her death overnight. The 92-year-old author, journalist and activist, remembered as a fearless trailblazer, she passed away surrounded by family and friends in New York. Hillary Clinton, Nancy Pelosi and Billie Jean King among those to honour her.
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7: Updating sport, Jai Arrow says he's looking forward to running out for his 100th Rabbitohs match tonight. He will lead the Bunnies for their final home and away clash against the Roosters. He's told Seven he's been overwhelmed by the support.
9: Yeah, mate, everything that's going on has been unreal. I'm really looking forward to tonight.
7: The retired forward has been granted special dispensation to take to the field briefly to notch up the milestone after being diagnosed with motor neuron disease.
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7: Staying sunny for the rest of the day today. Windy tomorrow, heading for tops of 31 degrees. Sunny on Sunday, a top of 23. Right now it is 24 degrees in the city, 23 in our west, and life feels better with Gold. 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
1: It is Tony Tenaglia this afternoon. I am really hoping that you heard Christian announce this morning on the Christian O'Connell Show today's Ice House winning song, because I can't tell you what it is. All I can tell you is that you will hear Ice House this hour, but I don't know how many times you're going to hear Ice House this hour. Because see, the first song I'm going to play is an Ice House song. It might be the winning song Christian announced this morning. It might not. If it is, call me on 1355 22. If it's not, well, just enjoy Ice House until I actually do play the Ice House winning song. May the odds be forever in your favour. This is gold.

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1: Oh, yes.
2: Casey, you caught me playing the Ice House winning song, which means you now have a chance to see the band live in Sydney.
3: That's amazing.
2: Are you a huge Ice House fan?
3: Yes, I am. My mum used to play it when I was a lot littler, so I've grown up with it.
2: For a second, I thought you were going to say your mum used to play with Ice House.
3: Oh, that would be amazing if she did.
2: Man, that would have been awesome. And have you ever seen them live?
3: I have not, so seeing them would be amazing.
2: Yeah, with a backdrop being the Sydney Harbour and the bridge and the Opera House. And
3: that would be amazing if I get chosen.
2: Well, listen, this golden ticket that you now have a chance to win will get you a behind-the-scenes tour as well as the opportunity to watch the sound check. 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
2: 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And don't forget, Monday morning, Christian on the Christian O'Connell Show will announce our next Ice House winning song for your chance to win. 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

0: Wet, wet, wet. Love is all around. Wake up with Chris and O'Connell Show. I'm wind down with Jonesy and Amanda from Drive Home. This is Goal 1.7. Tony Tenaglia this afternoon. It's Father's Day on Sunday. Do you have a gift for Dad? Rio on the Chris and O'Connell Show this morning had a suggestion for you.
1: Get him a lovely cologne from Chemist Warehouse. 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

0: up with the Krishna O'Connell Show. Wind down with Jonesy and Amanda for the drive home. This is Gold. Tony Tenaglia here with Jonesy and Amanda coming up. Now, yesterday, Mickey Dolenz from the Monkees was supposed to join Jonesy and Amanda, but it turned out to be a no-show. I know for a fact Anthony Kalia popping on the show today. He will definitely be a show, not a no-show. He is providing today's Friday Feel session, so I can't wait for that. The guys are also going to have a little water cooler chat, wanting to know, would you rather never have coffee again or never eat meat again? Jeez, I can't go without my coffee. I'm happy to give up meat. Jonesy and Amanda next for the drive home.
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2: 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Normally, the only thing they like to give each other is a disease. Bird flu or myxomatosis, they don't care. 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
9: 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Hinchinbrook, Cowpaster Road, recovering southbound towards the M7 after a truck breakdown's now cleared off. Kirrawee, Princess Highway near Acacia Road and Old Princess Highway, a car breakdown if you're travelling city-bound. In Kingsford, Anzac Parade at Payton Street, two-car crash with southbounders getting impacted here. Looking to the M4, getting a little sluggish now, westbound past the Cumberland Highway, again out towards the M7. Two, and we are starting to fill up around Penrith, up and down Mulgoa Road and Castlereagh Road. 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
11: Good afternoon, I'm Erin Roan. Murder charges have been laid following the death of a man

0: minutes ago, with images showing the man being carried from the site on a rescuer's shoulder. Meantime, 36 Australians are still unaccounted for, with the death toll passing 1,200. A team of 15 fire and rescue specialists is on the way to the region from Sydney. Jeremy Futrell from Fire and Rescue New South Wales has told the ABC they will assist local teams.
1: They've got a range of remote sensing tools on there which will help them sort of look through the dirt, so to speak. I guess it'll allow them to understand where the dirt is, where the structures are, and help guide the decision making for the local emergency management authorities to understand where they can put their resources.
0: Bird flu has arrived in Sydney, a greater crested tern returning a positive result after it was found at Warriewood on the northern beaches. Two other cases have been confirmed in Port Kembla and Coffs Harbour. And Robert and Bindi Irwin have posted to their socials to mark the 20th anniversary of their dad's death. Bindi sharing a photo of Steve declaring himself the proudest father on the face of the earth. Her brother Robert marking the anniversary with a photo of himself as a baby with his dad, saying your legacy is forever.
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0: Updating sport, and a sold-out crowd for tonight's Bunnies Roosters clash at Allianz Stadium. Retired Rabbitoh Jai Arrow granted special dispensation to play in the match to allow him to mark 100 games for the club. It comes after he was diagnosed with motor neuron disease. First up, though, it is the Titans up against the Dolphins on the Gold Coast. In tennis, Nick Kyrgios has accepted a one-month ban for testing positive to cocaine, given he was initially suspended in August for failing a drug test at an ATP tournament in June. It means he will be allowed to compete again from today.
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0: Staying sunny for the rest of the day today. Windy tomorrow, partly cloudy as well, tops of 31 degrees. Sunny for a Sunday, tops of 23. Right now it is 24 degrees in the city, the same in our west, and life feels better with gold. Wake up on the bright side of the dial with the Christian O'Connell Show, then head home with Sydney's favourite drive show, Jonesy and Amanda, Gold 101.7.
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18: 'Twas the Friday before Father's Day, and all through the house was peace and quiet because I don't want to be hassled.
19: I love those Hallmark cards that you buy. You say this every year. You say all you want for Father's Day is to be left the hell alone. And I know that's not true.
18: I want to go out, crack some waves.
19: But that's what you do every day.
18: Drink some beer.
19: That's what you do every day.
18: But without any judgment. Without anyone saying, oh, you're always doing that.
19: And who says that to you?
18: You're always hanging out with your mates, drinking beer. So I can actually do it now.
19: Yeah, because and also all your mates will be the same. No one will see their families on Father's Day. Is that what you're saying?
18: We'll all just gather together.
19: All my children, my many, many two children going to be coming over. I've ordered
18: nice.
19: Yeah, I've ordered some prawns. I've ordered some sashimi. I'm going to cook a big roast chook, which was Harley's request.
18: Oh, nice.
19: It'll be nice. I'm looking forward to
18: it. What's it just on the chicken? What sort do you get? Do you get the big family size one?
19: You know what my brother and I cooked the other day when he came down to visit? I did a big whole chicken at his behest in the air fryer. And I put a packet of that French onion mix.
18: Yep.
19: Because I've done that in the slow cooker. That's sort of this recipe that's going viral. Yeah. That's all. You don't add any other fluid. You do nothing else, even in the slow cooker. But in the air fryer, same thing. Sprinkle that on top. It gets a nice crust. You do it breast side down for about 20 minutes. Turn it over for about another probably 40 minutes. You cook for about an hour in the air fryer. Delicious.
18: Yum. It's a bit Red Roostery.
19: I don't know.
18: Because I think that's how they do the Red Rooster.
19: In my air fryer.
18: No
19: wonder my house smells delicious all the time.
18: No, you're too east of the Red Rooster line, my friend.
19: Oh, am I, Brendan?
18: Yes, you are.
19: Oh, I'm
18: yes,
19: sorry.
18: Yes, you are.
19: Oh, are they not the ones that do the caviar?
18: No.
19: Oh, my mistake.
18: Jem Y. Rye, what are you getting for your father? What's John getting?
7: I don't know. Dads are hard to buy for,
18: I think. What's your dad into? Is he still at his ice bath?
5: Yeah, he's still got the ice one.
7: He's got some ice.

0: So get him a bag of ice.
1: Once he's got the ice bath, he can't add to it.
2: Why don't you get it today and wrap it up?
0: Yeah, good idea.
2: And put it on his front porch. You got to get him something.
0: Mm. What about the coaster I got you of the Naked Scotsman, which I notice is missing from your desk? Have you thrown it out?
2: I just don't look like looking up a hairy clacker. That's all. That's just.
1: Oh, because when you put it like that,
2: it's
1: no
2: not
1: one
2: my bag,
1: does.
2: Man.
1: No one likes looking up a hairy clacker.
2: No.
1: But a photo of a man's bottom in a kilt can be attractive. But no one likes to look up a hairy. I'll have it.
2: You can have it on your side.
1: All right, have it on
2: 6 months
1: side.
2: At yours, 6 months at mine.
1: One buttock each.
2: Ryan, thank you. Sorry. It's a great
1: That's a gift,
2: gift
1: that Ryan, Thanks, mate. Ryan hasn't mate. Bought anything for his father, but bought this for you.
2: He's getting him a bag of ice. It's expensive these days. We have an action-packed show. It's Friday FFS, the Friday Feel Sessions. Anthony Kalea is going to be joining
1: us. He's got an incredible set of pipes.
2: Also, Instagram makes its return, and we can't do anything until we do the Fast Five. Would you like to play?
1: Give us a call, 1355 22.
2: On Gold.

0: Gold. Hello there. It's Jonesy and Amanda driving you home this Friday afternoon.
1: How fast can this thing go?
2: Faster than the speed of light.
3: Jonesy and Amanda.
4: Fast Five.
0: Fast Five time. Five questions. Can you go all the way and answer all five questions correctly? If you do that, Amanda will say,
5: how handy would this be for Father's Day? A $250 Bunnings gift card.
0: Woohoo. What's your favourite aisle in Bunnings?
5: Mine?
0: Mm-hmm.
5: I kind of like the chains because you have to pretend they were jewellery.
0: Okay. Yeah.
5: How about you?
0: I like the casters section, all the casters.
5: Are they
0: the
5: wheels?
0: Yeah, wheels. You've got various wheels and stuff. Gem Y Rye?
6: I like the sausage sandwich aisle.
5: Okay. Actually, that's true.
0: Because he's never been into Bunnings in his life. Kyle is in Belgrave.
5: Hello, Kyle.
7: G'day, guys. How are we?
5: Not too bad, thank you.
0: What's your favourite aisle in Bunnings?
5: Oh, God.
7: I echo who said before the sausage
0: sizzle. Oh, so you haven't been in there either, you that's young
5: not,
0: blokes.
5: No, not everyone has to be obsessed with hardware to be a real man, Brendan. I know that's your subtext here.
0: You can buy software if you want.
5: Kyle, here we go.
0: What are you trying to do here?
5: The first season of Kath and Kim, it on the ABC. This is a hard one. It says in which year?
0: Well, let's ask Kyle.
5: Would anyone know the actual
0: Kyle, year? Do you know the answer first?
5: Let's go to the middle,
0: 2002.
5: Wow, Kyle. Oh, what a brilliant confluence of events that led
0: us
5: to this.
0: You are very good.
5: Days before pre-production and filming was set to begin in 2002, a senior executive tried to axe the show by fax, believing it was going to be a massive flop.
0: Of course.
5: I bet they don't boast about that.
0: TV executives,
5: about how to use a fax.
0: Let's play Monster Mash, Kyle.
8: Let's kick off this Monster Mash.
5: Here's what happens, Kyle. We've mashed two songs together. What are they?

0: Yep, I've got Imagine.
1: Yeah.
2: No. No. Do you know the other one?
1: No, well, there's no point. Well, it's, he it's might all be moot. Able,
2: but he can give someone else a leg up.
1: We'll give it to Nat of Maylands. Thank you, Kyle.
2: But that might have been handy for Nat. You've ruined Nat's chances.
1: No, it's not everyone gets a prize here.
3: Oh, hi, guys.
1: Hi, Nat. How are you?
2: Nat, you've got no clues at all apart from that mashup.
1: Well, you can hear the mashup.
2: Let's hear it again.

0: banging on the bathroom floor.
1: What a romantic, beautiful song. What are those songs, though, Nat?
2: Is it Let It Be by the Beatles and It Wasn't Me by Shaggy?
3: Yes, yes it is. Let it be. I'd imagine. Honey came in and she got me red-handed, creepy with a girl next door. You know, that song, it's almost like he's saying, I don't know what's wrong with this woman. You know,
1: she's watched me have it off in every room.
3: Yeah, and then he says it wasn't me, but it's clearly him.
1: Question three is multiple choice here for you, Nat. The Crypt of Civilization is a sealed room-sized time capsule to remain unopened until 8013. Cripes, which of these items is in the crypt? A, a human brain in a jar. B, a can of Heinz baked beans. Or C, the screenplay for Gone with the Wind. Which of those is in it?
2: Oh, wow. That's hard. A can of Heinz baked beans?
1: No, sorry.
3: You'd think so. And it certainly lasts that long. You know, I was just reading the extraneous information that Ryan's given.
1: Who's put this together?
3: Ryan, am I right?
4: It's in a university in America somewhere.
1: Fascinating. Yeah.
3: Other stuff they've got in there, Popeye the Sailor cartoon audio clips. They were preserved to showcase 20th century entertainment.
1: They've got a full-size male and female mannequin.
3: They've got a lady's breast form.
1: And a Jonesy and Amanda tea towel. Do they have a human brain in a jar or the screenplay for Gone with the Wind? One of those two things
3: is in
1: there.
3: It could be one of ours. 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

0: Gold. Hello there. It's Jonesy and Amanda driving you home this Friday afternoon.
1: How fast can this thing go?
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3: Jonesy and Amanda's
4: Fast Five.
5: We are up to question number three of the Fast Five. It's going to Dean in Fitzroy. Hello, Dean.
6: Hello, Amanda. Hello, Jonesy.
0: Hello, Dean.
5: We've been discussing the Crypt of Civilization. It's a sealed room-sized time capsule that won't be opened until 8113. How old will I be then? Which of these items is in the crypt? A, a human brain in a jar, or C, the screenplay for Gone with the Wind?
6: C, Amanda.
5: It is.
0: Yeah.
5: Yeah.
0: Screenplay Dean, you answered that with a degree of authority.
5: Have you had a sneaky peek in there?
6: No.
0: We're just trying to work out who put it together. I'm saying it would be a man because you've got a lady's breast form and a Lionel model train set.
5: Question number four. On the Origin of Species is a famous work written by which scientist?
6: I've got no idea.
0: Oh, damn.
5: It's the foundation of evolutionary biology. What a clue.
0: Have you been going to university at night or something, Ryan? Stacey is in Kalanga.
5: Hello, Stacey.
7: Hi.
5: Hello.
7: Hello.
0: How's things?
7: Hi. Good, thank you. Good. How are you guys?
0: Well, we're well, thank you for asking.
5: On the Origin of Species is a famous work written by which scientist?
7: Charles Darwin.
5: Charles Darwin.
0: You know it. What song did Anthony Kalia cover to become one of the highest and fastest selling singles of all time in Australia?
7: Oh, God.
0: Come on, Stace. This is question five.
5: For him.
7: I'm trying to think.
5: Sorry, Stacey. Googling Anthony Kalia. How do you spell Kalia?
0: Tim's in Kilsyth.
5: Hello, Tim.
8: Hello, Amanda. How are you?
5: Very well. Do you know which song?
0: I'm well too. Thanks for asking, Tim.
5: Mr. Sensitive over there.
0: No, I'm just okay.
8: I hope you're well, mate. I wouldn't leave you out.
0: Well, no, you did. Tim's up to question five.
5: What song did Anthony Kalia cover to become one of the highest and fastest selling singles of all time in Australia? What was the song?
8: He did that magnificent version of The Prayer.
0: There it is. Great.
5: Jonesy's got no time for it.
0: I've got a heap, plenty of time. Well, that'll do. Congratulations to you, Tim. Anthony Kalia, by the way, is joining us for Friday Field Sessions. But, Tim, back to you. A $250 Bunnings card. Are you a father, if you don't mind me asking?
8: Well, I'm a father of three beautiful girls, mate.
0: Nice, mate. What's happening on Sunday?
8: No idea, mate.
0: No idea.
8: They haven't told me if they've got something surprised for me or... Yep. I'm not sure, mate. I'll still be celebrating Carlton beating Geelong, hopefully.
0: Of course. Congratulations to you, jonesyandamanda.com.au, if you want to be a part of the Fast Five for next week.
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9: 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The M4 motorway runtime building towards half hour now from the tunnel exit in Homebush out towards the M7. Slowly moving too for the M7 westbound, pushing up past Kings Langley, Sunny Holt Road. Looking to Kingsford, Anzac Parade at Payton Street. There's been a two-car collision southbound. A slow eastbound stretch coming along Bangor Bypass off New Illawarra Road heading towards the Warrinora Bridge in the Shire. Traffic is slowly moving westbound on the M5 as you pass Heathcote Road and delays forming south over the Ryde Bridge. 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Hurry, sale ends Monday, only at Freedom. That's Sydney's latest traffic.
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0: Gold. It's Jonesy and Amanda driving you home this Friday afternoon.
1: This is a very interesting phenomenon I've been reading about. A recent study has found there's a link between major album releases and deadly car crashes in the US. I don't have any stats on the Australian situation, but I wonder if it might correlate to what we have here. So traffic fatalities spike on the day that hit records land on streaming services.
0: Really?
1: Yeah.
0: And this, not through the radio, is this a new thing? Because in the old days, you know, you play AC/DC. For example, I remember in my burgeoning radio career,
1: when Ripper 76 came out,
0: they used to worry about playing Thunderstruck at drive time in the afternoon.
1: Why?
0: Because it would make people, you know, I'm thunderstruck driving home in my car.
1: Getting a bit aggressive.
0: Yeah, it's like when boxers walk out into the ring.
1: It pumps them
0: up. They've got psych up music.
1: So the albums that they've looked at, in the study, researchers at Harvard University, and this is a guy who's very reputable, he's a clinical fellow and is surgical resident.
0: Yep.
1: So researchers at Harvard University, and this guy, he's not just Mr.
0: Smarty Pants.
1: meaning he has medical credentials. He's a surgical resident and a clinical fellow at Harvard Uni.
0: Yep.
1: So they compared accident statistics on the release days of the 10 most streamed albums between 2017 and 2022 with those from 10 days before and 10 days after those releases. They looked at certain albums. They looked at Taylor Swift's album.
0: Oh, yeah.
1: Red.
2: Losing him is blue.
0: So did this cause accidents?
1: No, well, give me time to tell you the information. Taylor Swift's Midnights, Red, which you've played there, and Folklore. They studied those. Mm-hmm. They looked at a whole stack of things. Harry Styles, Harry's House album, for example. Mm-hmm.
2: You're so golden.
0: And?
1: The one with the biggest results, and I'll tell you what all those results mean, was Drake.
0: Drake?
1: Is that it?
3: Yeah.
1: Oh, okay. Thanks, Drake.
3: Me and all my, yeah.
1: All right.
0: That'll
1: do. So using Spotify data, researchers found on an average of 123.3 million streams on the major album release days compared with much less on other days. And the difference was striking on the roads. They estimated an average of 139 traffic fatalities.
0: Goodness.
1: On album release days. Compared with 120 on the surrounding days, it's an increase of 18.2 deaths, which is substantial. So taken together, traffic fatalities were 15% higher on those release days. So that estimated 182 excess lives lost over those 10 days of streaming.
0: Goodness me.
1: Yeah. So depending on the album. So Drake, his three records appeared to be linked to the highest jumps in deadly car accidents.
0: Yeah.
1: Yeah.
3: Doing well, dog.
0: Is this it?
3: Yeah.
1: Okay, that's him.
0: That's Drake.
1: There's a couple of explanations. Mostly that drivers handling their phones to stream new music are distracted.
0: Oh, that's the problem.
1: They crank up the volume so they miss sounds they would normally hear, and they're simply more distracted by the excitement and, as you say, the pumped up heart rate, all of that surrounding a highly anticipated release. So the guy, Vishal Patel, who's the main guy behind all this, was inspired to investigate this after his wife texted him, telling him to listen to a song that had just hit streaming services. He started scrolling on his phone. Minutes later, he was veering out of his lane and he said, "It hit me that a split second longer with my eyes off the road,
0: that's
1: it could have been a serious accident." And he thought, if millions of people are doing this all at the same time, is this quantifiable as to what a new release on streaming does to traffic fatalities?
0: That's why we're on the radio now helping you out.
1: Can we hear some more Drake?
0: Do you want more Drake?
3: Doing well, dog.
1: Yeah, you?
3: Yeah.
1: Okay, great.
0: Answer the question,
1: Answer
0: Drake.
1: Answer the question.
3: Me and all my doing well, dog. You not from the city, I could tell, dog.
0: What about when you hear this?
2: I got to push pineapple, shake the tree.
1: Well, maybe we should do our own statistical research on that one.
0: Do you like that, Drake? Is that any good? Is that good for you?
3: Yeah.
1: He Thanks. Should do a cover. Push a pineapple somewhere.
3: Yeah.
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6: An FBI agent, a calculating female serial killer, and a pursuit that pushes every boundary. Emmy Rossum stars in the gripping new thriller, Furious, now streaming on Disney+. M4 Motorway is really slowing up westbound through the tunnel out the exit in Homebush, and then from here taking you half hour getting towards the M7. Up and down Richmond Road through Colby and Marsden Park, expect congestion each way. We've had a crash clearing from Glenmore Park at the Northern Road southbound as you head to the on-ramp onto the M4. Looking very heavy eastbound along Bangor Bypass, reports of an incident travelling towards Warrinora Bridge. Queues are stacked back at New Illawarra Road. Make Dad's breakfast a winner this Father's Day with IGA. Primo Shortcut Rhineless Bacon, 750 grams, 840, and September 8 at participating stores, excludes IGA local grocer. That's Sydney's latest traffic.
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0: Gold. Hello there. It's Jonesy and Amanda driving you home this Friday afternoon. There's a lot of stupid or well-meaning people in this world.
1: Aren't we lucky?
0: Maybe. Or is stupidity and well-meaning, do they go hand in hand?
1: Give me your case in point.
0: There's a family in Brazil took pity on a 12-year-old girl who claimed to have come from a history of abuse and had health problems. So they said, you know, my casa, your casa, come into my house and we'll look after you.
1: All right.
0: This lady's name, according to them, was Gabrielle.
1: Mm-hmm.
0: Gabrielle had come along and...
1: So a 12-year-old started living with them.
0: Yep. Lived there for a year. They bought her clothes. They bought her toys. They gave her a room. They gave her 3 square meals a day.
1: Square ones?
0: Yeah. Well, you know, I...
1: What if she wanted snacks as well?
0: I don't... You know, she was fed well. Then it came to pass that she wasn't 12 years old.
1: Oh.
0: She wasn't called Gabrielle. She was actually 37 years of age, and her real name was Amanda Maria Souza de Oliveira.
1: She was how old?
0: 37.
1: Why would you want to pretend to be 12? Was she that desperate for someone to take care of her?
0: Because he lives. Oh. It's expensive. Well, kids can't get a house these days.
1: Would you choose to go back to school again?
0: I'd probably do all right.
1: Imagine the ignominy if you didn't.
0: Probably not. I remember I did some artwork for my daughter once and the teacher gave it a B+.
1: Oh, what an outrage.
0: And I was outraged. Yes. I went to art school. So to maintain the disguise, you're probably wondering, they found that Amanda/Gabrielle claimed to have autism and that she'd been administered hormones, you know, because they can sort of puff up a bit hormones.
1: So that's why she said, I might look a bit older than you think, but I'm really only 12.
0: Yeah. So during the time when she lived with the family, she stayed in a decorated bedroom, was given children's toys. The family even reportedly organized a 12th birthday party for her.
1: Where's the grog?
0: Police say she asked her foster parents not to enroll her in school or begin a formal adoption process out of fear her abusive father might find her.
1: Right.
0: That's
1: so
0: kind
1: that's
0: of
1: how she got out of that.
0: A relative of the couple eventually grew suspicious when she'd gone outside for a smoke and some whiskey.
1: And asked to play some Michael Bublé. Middle-aged woman alert.
0: And couldn't get on a Contiki tour. And they ratted it out to the cops.
1: Oh, but can I keep my Cabbage Patch doll?
0: Now Amanda has been convicted of fraud and identity theft.
1: They should get her for an Oil of Ulan commercial.
0: She's confusing people at the passport control. Anyway, I've got a photo of her here drinking milk from a bottle. She's 12. So this, are you either soft-hearted or stupid?
1: Well.
0: I think in this case it's a bit from column A and a bit from column B.
1: I think so too.
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1: 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Iconic destinations and more time for experiences too good to hurry through.
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2: Good afternoon, I'm Erin Roan with the latest. A man's been charged with murder after a neighbourhood dispute turned deadly in Sydney's northwest. A 41-year-old man died after he was allegedly assaulted and then fell down the stairs at an apartment block in Ermington early this morning. A 30-year-old man has been charged. Police allege the fight began over a noise complaint. A ray of hope in flood-ravaged Nepal, with two workers pulled alive from a hydropower tunnel. The rescues come 9 days after the region was inundated. Meantime, the number of Australians missing has fallen to 36 after another two were found safe and well overnight. The Treasurer has told the ABC it is a relief.
3: Good news that two Australians have been located overnight. We are concerned for the 36 who are still unaccounted for.
2: An Australian drone specialist team has left Sydney for the region today. Sydney has recorded its first case of bird flu, a greater crested tern returning a positive result after it was found at Warriewood on the northern beaches. Cases have also been confirmed in Port Kembla and Coffs Harbour. State and Commonwealth ministers have gathered for a round table today to tackle the rise of sexual violence and misogyny involving young people across New South Wales. The gathering also bringing together victim survivors, school leaders, researchers and policymakers. It's working on delivering a sexual violence plan for the state due for release next year. And the numbers have been crunched ahead of Father's Day this weekend. Aussies are expected to spend around $130 each on their dads across gifts and dining out.
4: According to Roy Morgan and ANZ, we're going to spend somewhere between $650 and $750 million this weekend.
2: That's ING's Matt Bowen on 7 there.
1: Toyota's Land Cruiser 300 also comes in performance hybrid. Make light work of heavy loads with the most powerful Land Cruiser yet. Oh, what a feeling. Toyota.
2: Updating sport, Titans star Jaden Campbell will notch up his 100th game in tonight's clash against the Dolphins. The Seabus Showdown will be the final game of the season for the Titans. Then it is the Roosters up against the Bunnies in what's said to be an emotional affair as Rabbitohs star Jai Arrow prepares to mark the end of his NRL career with a 100th club appearance. He's been granted special dispensation to play in order to mark the milestone following his motor neuron disease diagnosis. And a shock early exit for Alex de Minaur at the US Open. He's been bundled out in the second round by his Dutch opponent.
1: Score a great deal on the all-electric Ion UT or the stylish M Zoom, plus $1,000 cash back. 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
2: Staying sunny for the rest of the day today. Windy tomorrow, heading for tops of 31 degrees. Sunny for a Sunday, a top of 23. Right now, 22 degrees in the city, 24 in our west. And life feels better with Gold. 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
15: Ice House playing on the steps of the iconic Sydney Opera House. What about that? Where we broadcast from now, and I'm going to say we broadcast from a pretty good location, overlooking the Sydney Harbour Bridge.
16: Sydney Harbour Bridge, me lovely lady.
15: The Opera House, you've got Luna Park down there. And when a young Jonesy went for a school excursion, I went to the little radio station that we're looking at now that looks over the Opera House.
17: But what's this got to do with the steps of the Opera House?
15: I was a bit of a backdoor brag about how good I'm doing now. All those teachers said that I wouldn't make it. Anyway, I will say this. So in the film clip for Ice House's Crazy, Ivor Davies plays the late night radio announcer.
18: Coming up to 7 o'clock here and the sun's rising. I'm about to go home. You've been listening to the late night shift. And if I'm dreaming, don't wake me tonight. Good morning, you're on the air.
19: Do you mind if I wake you tonight?
18: Is that a request?
19: Well, can you play Crazy for me?
17: It's his bladder on the line. Do you mind if I wake you tonight?
15: Coming up,
17: your chance to cut through this talk and win tickets to see Ice House on the steps of the Opera House. You get incredible behind-the-scenes tour. You get overnight accommodation. Mm-hmm. You get food and drinks, you get premium seating. You get

0: Gold. Hello, it's Jonesy Demander driving you home this Friday afternoon.
1: Let's talk about Charles Darwin. There's a sentence you don't often hear on commercial radio. What do you know about Charles Darwin?
0: Actually, what do I know about Charles Darwin?
1: Doesn't sound like much.
0: I do know a lot about him. He had a turtle.
1: Actually, he had that very turtle, I think, is the turtle that ended up in Australia Zoo.
0: He had Darwin's theory.
1: And what was it,
0: Brendan? We are descended from apes.
1: Yeah, that was called the theory of evolution.
0: Yep.
1: And also he introduced the notion of natural selection.
0: Yes.
1: Yes.
0: The natural selection guy.
1: The natural selection
0: guy. And then when you see someone doing something stupid, people say, well, no doubt he's going for the Darwin Award.
1: That's right, which is just trying to take himself out of the gene pool.
0: Mm-hmm.
1: The reason I mention this is that apparently he was a classic grumpy bum. Sure, you can have all those scientific things behind your name, but his diary entries show him to be a fascinating grumpy bum. Let me read some of these for you. I'm very poorly today and very stupid and I hate everybody and everything.
0: Fair enough.
1: I was like a teenage girl. I hate myself, I hate clover, and I hate bees.
0: Bees?
1: I hate a barnacle as no man ever did before.
0: Oh. Is he talking about boat barnacle or skin barnacle?
1: I'd assume boat barnacle. These are all different diary entries.
0: Yeah, not all one day. He wasn't just having a bad day.
1: All of this is very annoying. I'm sick of the subject and myself and the world. Oh. My paper was one long gigantic blunder from beginning to end. I'm the most miserable, muddled, stupid dog in all of England.
0: Oh.
1: And this is how he signed a couple of his letters. A very stupid friend, C. Darwin.
0: Yep.
1: Your miserable friend, C. Darwin. And this final one I love. I'm very tired, very stomachy, and I hate nearly the whole world.
0: Are you sure you're not reading from your own diary?
1: Well, this is the thing. You know I do have my diary here in the office. And I thought, I also am a science genius, as you know.
0: You have been a contender for the Darwin Awards many times.
1: And I do have some of them where I'm just as ridiculously emotional and down on myself. I just this is what I've seen just in the first two pages.
0: Okay.
1: Well, here I am at 12:39. Tonight was the night of our formal. It's funny, I feel empty and strange. When we all sang Auld Lang Syne, however you spell it, I felt part of a group, a good, happy group. Sad to think it was breaking up. We had to dance to the beat of 1, 2, 3 Kiss, and I got to kiss Gary.
0: Oh, Gary.
1: I'll go on about how I'm not a typical grot, but I still fantasize about people. God, he's a hunk. Gee, I'm stupid. I always imagine I'll have a deep relationship with him, etc., which is pointless. There's a champagne breakfast tomorrow. I didn't want to go, but now I feel I have to. Now I feel I'm obligated to go, probably because if he might be there. God, I'm an idiot.
0: So hang on. I don't understand.
1: There's nothing to understand.
0: Did you not like Gary?
1: I did, but I had no chance.
0: Yep.
1: Who knows? All these emotions were all in one big bunch. Same as Charles Darwin.
0: Did you, with the kiss, let's talk about the
1: Let's not.
0: Details.
1: No, let's
0: was
1: not.
0: Was there, well, what are we talking about?
1: Well, no, it would have been like a peck on the cheek.
0: Oh, just a peck on the cheek.
1: It was like 1, 2, 3, instead of clapping hands, kiss on the cheek.
0: Oh, right.
1: I was incredibly naive and virginal, as you know.
0: Yeah, good.
1: Good.
0: Good.
1: What about this one? You'll enjoy this one.
0: Is this Darwin or Keller?
1: This is Keller.
0: Right.
1: Darwin minus the science.
0: Okay.
1: Here we go. Well, another Christmas Eve is upon us. It really doesn't feel like Christmas. Maybe because of the elections. Maybe because we're going away, we won't be celebrating much. As you get older, I'm about 14. As you get older, Christmas becomes less magical. No Santa, less presents. It's a shame to think that another year will go by before next Christmas. Seems terrible to waste it. I'm just realised I don't know what I'm talking about.
0: You're kind of cut from the same cloth, and Darwin.
1: How about I quiz you? Here's a final entry. You have to guess whether this is Darwin or me.
0: Darwin or Keller?
1: I wish this great living thing inside me would go. God, I feel terrible. God, I'm tired.
0: Oh. Darwin?
1: It's Keller. It's an emotive teenage Keller.
0: Ah, where's some monkey feces to throw?
2: 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Bring your sarcasm. They brought theirs.
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6: 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Guildford, Woodville Road at Rawson Road, a car and bicycle collision southbound. M5, a crawl westbound around Currajong Road overpass where a three-car crash has occurred. Also seeing plenty of citybound traffic coming up from the Hume. Looking to the M4 motorway, we've had a three-car accident eastbound at Prospect Highway, delays back to the M7. Marsfield, Epping Road, Herring Road, a car and pedestrian incident westbound. Forestville, a bus and car crash, Warringah Road at Altona Avenue, and Bangor Bypass, slow eastbound to Warrinora Bridge after works. 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That's Sydney's latest traffic.
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0: Gold. Hello there. It's Jonesy and Amanda driving you home this Friday afternoon. We have the client experience team here. Everything now has a big word salad name.
1: Yeah, client experience team. I think, didn't it used to just be sales?
0: When I started in radio, I was just a radio DJ.
1: And what are you now?
0: Still radio DJ. A radio DJ. Yeah.
1: I'm not.
0: Are you?
1: I'm a...
0: You're the talent. We call you the talent.
1: I'm a heaps wicked you're the meat talent. Puppet broadcaster.
0: Jem Y. Ray, actually, you would have some sort of...
2: Yeah, like my official title.
0: Yeah, what is your...
2: I think it's something like, it's like audio noise utility specialist.
0: Anus.
2: No, I'm not.
0: No, that's what it's, anus. Audio noise utility specialist.
1: I think the business starts with those initials and works backwards.
0: Yeah, right.
1: They're all giggling at us.
0: Anyway, the client experience team back in the good old days was just called sales. They went out, sold the advertising, and that's what they did.
1: But they have a board where they put it on a whiteboard. It's basically a would you rather. Mm-hmm. So we thought we'd introduce all of you to the topics.
0: Yeah, and really we're the people that comes up with the content. So we've nicked it off them and we've given it a snappy title. That snappy title is Water Cooler Chat.

0: Chat.
1: Here's today's. Are you ready?
0: I am.
1: Would you rather never eat meat or never have coffee? So never have meat or never have coffee. What will you choose, Brendan?
0: I'd go without coffee.
1: I'm not a big coffee drinker. Could you go without meat at all? Can you have one or two meals without meat?
0: No.
1: You're not one of those my households wife, that has like a vegetarian night on
0: Yeah,
1: a
0: my
1: Tuesday.
0: Wife sometimes, she proposed as that sometimes. Oh, why don't we just go meat-free Monday? And I just say no.
1: What a snappy comeback. She must go, well, Mr. Linguist, I hear you loud and clear.
0: Well, I'm not like Jake the Mus. I'm just saying.
1: Your face looked full of anger, though, as you said.
0: No, I'm just, I like meat. I'll eat fish. If we're not gonna have meat, I'll eat fish.
1: But it's interesting. What about you, Ryan? Because lots of people are obsessed with coffee. Jonesy and I aren't obsessive coffee people, but you like your coffee.
2: Yeah, I have multiple coffees a day, so this is pretty tough. But I also really love meat as well. So I was thinking I could give up coffee and just swap to energy drinks instead as a way around it.
1: Right. So you would choose meat.
2: Yeah, I think so. And like I didn't start drinking coffee till I was about 18, so...
1: Meaning?
2: Like, I've gone without it before.
0: Yeah.
1: But before you're 18.
0: Yeah.
1: Yeah, when my first 3 years of life, I didn't touch a coffee. The first 6 weeks, I didn't eat meat.
0: That's like I went without fornication for many years.
1: Post-wedding.
0: Anyway,
1: well, that is...
0: I can live without that.
1: That is today's dilemma.
0: Yeah.
1: Would you rather never have meat or never have coffee?
0: If you would like to join us, 13:55:22. Water cooler chat is in session on Gold.
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5: 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The M5 motorway, a three-car stack eastbound around Currajong Road, extensive queues back down the Hume motorway. Forestville bus and car collision, Warringah Road, Altona Avenue. Into Guildford, where a car and bike have collided southbound Woodville Road at Rawson Road. We have a car and pedestrian incident coming through Marsfield, Epping Road, westbound at Herring Road, only one lane open. A multi-car crash Prospect on the M4 citybound at the Prospect Highway. Some very shocking delays back around the M7 and quite busy westbound approaching. If a new Volkswagen's been sitting on your wish list for a while, now might be your time. 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That's Sydney's latest traffic.
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0: Gold, good afternoon to you. It's Jonesy and Amanda driving you home. When there's big issues to talk about, we could go to the Jonesy and Amanda Arms.
1: We could open a can of worms.
0: We could put it up to the whip pole.
1: But no, today we do this.
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0: Gather around ye olde water cooler. 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They've come up with this today.
1: Today's one. Would you rather never eat meat or never have coffee?
0: I could go without coffee.
1: Let's see what Mon of the Gold Coast thinks. Over to you for our water cooler chat, Mon. Meat or coffee? Which can you do without?
3: I feel like I could do without meat.
1: Really? So you'd put coffee before meat?
3: I would have coffee every day of the week. I'm just picturing myself living in Italy, eating pasta and tomato sauce.
1: Actually, that's not bad.
0: Yeah.
1: That's a good way of thinking about
0: it. You know what I like to do? I just get the pasta, I put a tin of that Serena tuna in it, and you just munch it all together. That's good. But is that meat?
1: Tuna is meat.
0: Is tuna meat?
1: I think we're classifying fish as meat, aren't we?
0: Are we doing this around the water cooler?
1: I think, would you call fish meat, Mon?
3: Yes. Okay. I'm just like pure basic, some salt, onion, tomato with
1: garlic.
0: Yeah.
1: Yum, yum, yum. Okay. Yeah.
0: Bit of basil.
1: It's a good answer. Thank you.
0: Bellissimo. Thank
1: Deb,
0: you, Mon.
1: Deb's in Liverpool. Deb, would you rather never eat meat or never have coffee?
4: 1,000%. I would seriously give up meat because I wouldn't. I actually feel like I would kill my entire family and all my friends if I didn't have coffee, so I wouldn't even have anyone to actually enjoy my coffee with.
0: Okay.
1: Well, we'll put out an arrest for you this afternoon. Okay. Thank
0: you. Betty is with us.
1: Hello, Betty. Would you rather never eat meat or never have coffee?
5: Hi, guys. Take my coffee, but leave my steak. I've got to have the meat. Sorry.
0: Okay. Isn't it good when you get a good steak?
1: Mm-hmm. Yeah, it's true.
0: You just get a good steak.
1: Yeah, there's nothing like a very good
0: and
1: steak.
0: And you're loving your life. Thanks, Bet. Ryan has joined us.
1: Hello, Ryan.
6: Hello.
1: Would you rather never eat meat or never have coffee?
6: Well, this is really easy for me because I don't drink coffee already, so never drink coffee again.
1: All
6: I'm quite fine with that.
0: So you're happy with it?
1: You're happy with that.
0: Yeah, well, what do you have instead of coffee?
1: Do you have tea or hot chocolate? What do you have?
6: No, I don't like hot liquids.
1: I've got a couple of friends who are like that who don't have it. So what? During the day, I know you probably sip water and do all those things that people do around here. Everyone who seems to carry a gallon of water. Do you drink anything other than that?
6: Occasionally I'll have like a Pepsi Max or a sparkling water.
0: Rightio. So could you give up? Do you drink beer?
6: I do.
1: Would you rather never have meat or never have beer?
6: I'm going to have to go no beer.
0: Whoa. I tell you what, if that was my, just call me a seed-eating vegan. Just call me Osher Ginsburg. Thank you. Thank you for being part of the Water Cooler Chat.

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3: 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The M5 in a bit of trouble right now. Citybound crash has cleared from near Currajong Road. Delays still back down the Hume in Bardia and southbound for the M7 approaching. Also for the M5 recovering westbound to Moorbank after a stack. We've had a 3-car crash on the M4 citybound in Prospect at the Prospect Highway. Those delays to the M7. A car and pedestrian incident on Epping Road in Marsfield westbound at Herring Road, and a car and bicycle accident for Guildford Woodville Road southbound at Rawson Road. Census night was Tuesday, the 11th of August. There's still time to complete. In the census, every answer matters. 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That's Sydney's latest traffic.
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0: Gold's Golden Ticket. 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
1: You get behind-the-scenes tour, including watching the sound check, overnight accommodation in a Harbour View room for two people at the Hyatt Regency Sydney, brekkie included at the Sailmaker restaurant, food and drinks, premium seating. This is going to be the night of your life.
0: This is going to be fantastic. And you know who's going to be going off?
1: Let me know.
0: Taryn of Point Cook.
1: It's you, Taryn.
2: Oh, my God. Oh, wow. Hi, guys.
1: Hello.
2: Taryn. Hello.
0: You are a winner.
1: You are a winner. You'll be there watching Ice House. Up close and personal.
2: Oh, that is so amazing.
0: It's so good.
2: I can't wait.
1: You're going to have the best times. It's all on Sydney Harbour. Fabulous accommodation, VIP treatment. You're going to love yourself sick, Taryn. Congratulations.
2: Oh, my God. Mm-hmm. Thank you so much, guys. Thank you, Ice House. I'd be so amazing. Thank you.
1: Good on you, Taryn.
0: You could be on the radio with that patter. Listen to that.
1: Better than Ivor's.
0: The guest list. Oh, come on, Ivor does all right. It'd be good if you were a radio DJ and you had a hit song. You'd just play it constantly, wouldn't you?
1: Wouldn't you just pay off your guttering like that?
0: Just keep playing. John Paul Young used to do it all the time. He put Love in the Air on all the time. The guest list starts again now.
1: So be listening to Christian Monday morning from 6. He will reveal the next winning Ice House song to get you closer to a golden ticket.
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21: 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M5, a crawl westbound in Revesby. A B-double truck and car collided passing the River Road. All lanes are now back open, though. And further to the M5, we are seeing delays city-bound coming past Currajong Road overpass after an earlier accident. The M4 in Prospect, a three-car crash where a lane's been blocked off city-bound at the Prospect Highway. Queues are back past the M7. The M4 off-ramp to the Northern Road eastbound in South Pembroke, the car's broken down. A bus and car collision, Forestville, where Warringah Road is shut westbound at Altona Avenue. 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

0: Back in Blacktown at about 2:30 today, police allege there was about a dozen people involved. A crime scene has been established with a car possibly linked to the brawl, last seen driving north along Lancaster Street. Anyone who may have seen anything is being urged to come forward. A total fire ban has been declared across the Greater Sydney region for tomorrow. The Rural Fire Service making the call off the back of forecast extreme hot and windy conditions. David Crock from the Bureau explains.
1: Temperatures 8 to 10 degrees above average and strong winds as well. So, of course, that combination of hot and windy conditions leads to elevated fire dangers.
0: We are being urged to make sure we have our bushfire plans ready. Scenes of hope in Nepal today. Two workers have been pulled alive from a hydropower tunnel 9 days after catastrophic flooding in the region. Two more Aussies have been located safe and well overnight, with the number of Australians unaccounted for falling to 36. An Aussie specialist drone team is making its way to the region from Sydney today. And almost 5,500 Australians are diagnosed with leukemia annually. 34% of donated red blood cells are used by cancer patients, helping to keep them alive long enough for treatment. The Leukemia Foundation's Bill Stavresky is urging us to donate blood on World Leukemia Day today.
2: Most Australians, that is 70%, believe road trauma and accident victims are the biggest users of blood donations, when in fact 1 in 3 blood donations is used by cancer patients.
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0: Updating sport now, and it is set to be an emotional night at Allianz Stadium tonight with Jai Arrow to lead the Bunnies out for his 100th match for the club in their clash against the Roosters. He's told Seven he is looking forward to the occasion.
4: Yeah, pretty nervous. And, mate, I'm really excited.
0: He's been granted special dispensation to play to mark the occasion following his diagnosis with motor neuron disease. And in the AFL, the Cats clash with Carlton tonight in an elimination final at the MCG.
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0: Staying clear tonight, we are heading for an overnight low of 14 degrees. Windy and partly cloudy tomorrow, tops of 33. Sunny on Sunday, cooler though, a top of 23. Right now it is 19 degrees in the city, 24 in our west, and life feels better with gold. Wake up on the bright side of the dial with the Christian O'Connell Show, then head home with Sydney's favourite drive show, Jonesy and Amanda, Gold 101.7.
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13: Sick of him and
14: Friday Feels sessions, they just get better and better, don't they?
15: Well, who knows what's on the cards today?
14: What are you saying? It could all come apart today?
15: No, but no pressure. What we get is what we get. That's the whole point. Artists come in here, they set up in our studio, and we get what we get.
14: Well, look at little Anthony Kalia's little face pressed up against the glass.
15: I don't want him to feel he's under any pressure. Anthony Kalia, we all know who Anthony Kalia is, but I didn't realise that The Prayer debuted at number one. It stayed at the top of the charts for 5 weeks. It became the fastest selling Australian single at the time of its release in 2004.
14: You remember The Prayer?

0: Wow.
1: Well, I don't speak of the Italian, but that's bellissimo.
0: He won't be singing that. What will he be singing? We'll find out
1: next. Friday Feels Sessions with Anthony Kalia coming up. Also, Instagram bassist return on Gold.

0: Gold. It's Jonesy Demand driving you home. The Friday Feels Sessions.
1: Well, look, if there's one artist who knows the power of connection, it's Anthony Kalia. He has been winning audiences over. Well, he started on Australian Idol back in 2004, but he's become one of the country's most beloved voices. He's got number one albums. He's got live shows, all about bringing people together. And he's heading out on the road with the Connection Tour. And he joins us now,
0: he's
1: Anthony Kalia.
0: He's a big
1: Kalia.
0: Deal.
1: Hello.
2: Good afternoon.
0: Here he is.
2: So good to be here. Thank
0: Gee,
2: you.
0: You look well.
2: Thank you. I would hope so. Mm. It takes a lot of effort to look this cheap, as Dolly said.
1: But you know, dear departed Dolly.
0: Rest in peace.
1: Even though you, looking at that year, 2004, it still feels like you're a youngster.
2: Mm. Well, I try and, you know, stay young and think young. But there are mornings where I get out of the bed and everything creaks. Yep. like I'm sure everyone else can relate to.
0: But did you catch up with the alma mater? Because we see Casey from time to time. Mm-hmm. And who else do you see?
2: Well, it's interesting. Only a few months ago, there was seven of us from our year of Idol that we all caught up at Amalie's home in Sydney. And, yeah, we all went to her place for a barbecue and Courtney was there and Ricky Lee came. And, there was seven or eight of us. And it was really beautiful just to be together again. And it was like nothing had changed. It was like we all walked in and we went, oh my God, we feel like it's old school Idol again.
0: Yeah.
1: Well, I'm often fascinated by the sliding doors of things, that the names you've just rattled off, singers. Mm. But if you hadn't had that sliding door moment on that show, would you be where you are now?
2: Who knows? To be honest, and I wrote this in my book actually, I rocked up to the first year of the Idol auditions when Guy and Shannon did it. And I had a moment, I had a freak out moment. I had an anxiety attack and they called out my number and I couldn't do it. I couldn't bring myself to sing and I left. And then it took me a good 6 months to 9 months to sort of work the courage up again. And then I auditioned and I feel as though that was just my time and place then. And I knew within myself that now I'm ready to do it. And I'm so glad that I did. It was a different era back then. And it was a beautiful era. I feel as though we live in such a digital world these days. Mm. And back then it was just so organic and there wasn't a lot of bells and whistles on that show back then. It was like, here's your mic, sing, and it's live. And if you can do it, you can do it. And if you can't, you sort of get found out if you can't. And I sort of love that. And I take that with me every day. That live experience is just a beautiful thing. And yeah, that sliding door moment, I don't know what I would be really doing. I do like interior decorating and I do like cars. So who knows? I could have been
0: what
2: an
0: about
2: interior
0: decorating. Interior decorating cars.
2: Oh, that would be heaven.
0: This is a thing.
1: How many curtains can you replace on a car?
0: Venetian blinds are back.
2: Oh, yeah, bring it on.
0: So, and talking about feeling, so the Friday Feels session, and you've come in. And I noticed you've brought an entourage outside the studio at the moment. They're going to be a part of the performance.
2: Yeah, I've got Susie Ahern and Bo. I love my musos and my band. And there is this beautiful connection that we have. And, you know, on tour, I've got Rocky as well. I grew up with Rocky, my other backing vocalist. We grew up at when I was seven. Yeah. That's how long we've known each other. So,
0: well, he was your backup vocalist when you were seven.
2: No. We went to the same performing arts school. And we had the same vocal coach. And yeah, he's been part of my life for that long. So it's actually nice to walk out on stage and just feel, you know, not only connected with an audience, but connected with your musos on stage.
0: And what are you going to be performing for us today?
2: Ah, The Flame by Cheap Trick.
0: What
2: and
0: a banger.
2: Again, it's one of those songs, like, it's just so beautiful when you pull it back and you listen to the backbone of this song and the lyrics. And it's just something connects with you when you actually just hone in on music without all the bells and whistles. Wow. And yeah, I love singing like that.
0: Well, so we won't have bells and whistles, but we'll have you and two other accompaniments.
2: I do have some rhinestones on my jeans.
1: Oh
2: my
1: gosh. Oh, I did notice that.
0: And you've got killer flexibility as well.
2: Oh, that's what all the boys say.
1: That was quite a high heel flex you just did.
0: Is that thing attached to your leg? It's like it just came off. Anthony,
2: you're just jealous.
0: I am so jealous. You go and warm up. We'll be back for the Friday Feels Sessions with Anthony Kalia on Gold.
2: Thanks, guys.
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5: 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Forestville, a bus and car have collided, shutting Warringah Road westbound at Altona Avenue. Diversions are via Maxwell Parade and Curry Road. Prospect on the M4, a three-car crash eastbound near the Prospect Highway. Some heavy conditions back at the M7. Also a crash westbound at Kent Road. And there's also been a breakdown at the M4 eastbound off-ramp to the Northern Road. In Menangle, a motorbike crash sideline northbound for the Hume motorway approaching Menangle Road. 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

0: Gold. It's Jonesy and Amanda driving you home. The Friday Feels Sessions. It's Fri-yay. And look who we got in the studio.
1: Well, this is one of the things. It's Anthony Kalia, and I've admired your voice for so long. This is what a gift this is for us, to watch you belt out a tune, because I just to be able to sing seems like such a marvel to me. Mm. And Susie, you've got Susie with you. You've got Bo on keyboards. I can't wait.
0: He's brought an entourage.
1: He has.
2: Why not?
0: But this is what you do, though. This is what you do. Today you're performing for us, which you just announced before, but just for people that have just joined us, what are we playing today?
2: We're going to do a beautiful rendition of The Flame.
0: By Cheap Trick?
2: Yeah.
0: Well, without
1: Let's make it an expensive trick.
2: A luxe trick.
0: A big trick. Friday Feels Sessions on Gold, Anthony Kalia and The Flame.
2: Take it away, Bo.

0: weepy.
1: Wow. Oh, come on, he wasn't that bad.
0: It was so good. It was so
2: happy
0: good.
2: Happy tears.
0: Oh, that was so beautiful.
1: Oh, my God, you guys. Thanks. Every time we do this, I always feel that we just can't get better, but we just get better and better. Thank you so much.
0: That was just spectacular.
1: Extraordinary.
2: Thank you.
1: Anthony, thank you. Susie, thank you. Bo, thank you. Thank you for coming in. And, of course, your tour. We've got all the deets on our socials,
2: yes.
1: jonesydemander.com.au. And you've got a website, of course, that you would have.
2: Yeah, just my name,
0: AnthonyKalia.com. How oblique.
1: Just my name. Don't wear it out. Thank you so much, and thank you for being part of the Friday Feel Sessions.
2: Have a great weekend, everyone.
1: Instagram is here. If you'd like to pay, 13-55-22 on gold.
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6: 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A lane has just reopened in Forestville westbound on Warringah Road at Altona Avenue after it was shut from a bus and car collision. Still seeing two lanes closed off and heavy delays each way. M4 Prospect, a three-car crash now cleared citybound at the Prospect Highway. Still a very slow run-in from the M7 and westbound towards the site. B double trucks broken down in Ingleburn, Hume Motorway northbound past Brooks Road, and the Hume Motorway Menangle, a motorbike collision sidelined but still slow northbound to Menangle Road. How bad do you want good for dinner? 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That's Sydney's latest traffic.
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3: 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Jonesy and Amanda's.
0: 10 questions, 60 seconds on the clock. You could pass if you don't know an answer. We'll come back to that question if time permits. Must you do that with your eye?
4: I'm just scratching it,
0: yeah,
4: Brendan.
0: You're really digging in there.
4: You've got a real eye thing.
0: No, but you'd really dig it in there.
4: I've watched you pick hairs out of your nose, as has Ryan. Scratching the outside of my eyelash isn't nearly as amazing.
0: I would rather watch someone pick their nose in their eye.
4: Are you kidding?
0: Yeah. That's water cooler chat for next week. Anyway. You get all the questions right, you win $1,000, but that's not all.
4: That's not all. You can go with $1,000 or you can play double or nothing by answering a bonus question. But as I said, you might get $2,000, you might get nothing.
0: Jacqueline is in Belden. Hello, Jacqueline.
5: Good morning. How are you?
0: What would you rather watch? Someone pick their nose or pick their eye?
5: Oh, definitely their eye.
4: Yes.
5: Disgusting.
4: There'd be no one in the world who would rather watch someone pick a nose. And you know it.
0: No way, man.
4: He knows it.
0: No way.
4: Well, let's see, Jacqueline. Let's see if we can get you some money this Friday afternoon. We've got 10 questions, 60 seconds. Say pass if you're not sure because we might have time to come back, okay?
5: Okay.
4: Good luck because here we go. Here comes question number one. A fedora is a type of what?
5: Hat.
4: Question two. O is a symbol for which chemical element?
5: Oxygen.
4: Question three. From what tree do we get an acorn?
5: Pass.
4: Question four. Captain Morgan is a type of what alcoholic beverage?
5: Beer?
0: Oh.
4: Captain Morgan's rum.
0: Captain Morgan rum,
5: oh,
0: Jacqueline.
5: I should know. Irish. Oh, honestly.
0: Irish.
4: And the acorn comes from the oak tree.
5: I wouldn't have got that.
0: Remember Chicken that's Little? Okay. The sky falling on the head.
4: What's that got to do with
0: Well, that's oak? Where the acorn dropped on a dope's head. Oh. While the sky was falling and put everyone into a panic. Oh.
4: There's a lot to learn from that. Don't panic.
0: Jacqueline.
4: Thank you.
0: Have a good weekend and thank you for being
5: part of
0: Instagram.
4: Thank you.
0: Carry on. It'll be back again on Monday. You could always play jonesyandamanda.com.au. 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
7: 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Forestville, Warringah Road, 2 or 3 westbound lanes still sharp following a bus and car crash at Altona Avenue, heavy congestion each direction. The Hume Motorway, we've had a sidelined motorbike crash northbound in Menangle towards Menangle Road, still slow here, and a B-double truck breakdown on the motorway through Denham Court northbound near Brooks Road, again in the breakdown lane. The M4 motorway trying to ease up city-bound to Prospect after an earlier crash and still very slow westbound on the approach out the tunnel in Homebush. 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That's Sydney's latest traffic.
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8: Hi there, I'm Sally Pearson. The Women's Basketball World Cup gets underway tonight. The Opals take on Puerto Rico in their opening group game this evening. The Aussies also naming Ezzie Magbegor as captain. Sydney FC has signed American duo Kenzie Rowling and Kylie Gillaney for the coming A-League women's season. The opening round gets underway next month. And no Aussies are left in the women's singles draw at the US Tennis Open, although big names Coco Gauff and Naomi Osaka both breezed into the third round earlier today.
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0: gold. It's Jonesy Demand It driving you home. We straddle a lot of medias in this business.
1: We do, and that accounts why my hips are always sore.
0: Mm-hmm.
1: So to keep an eye on what we've said, where it's gone, and how people have responded, we have Jenna, our social media guru.

0: What up?
1: Oh, okay. It's been a huge week across the Jonesy and Amanda socials. And once again, it all started with our Tin Hat Tuesday segment. So it was regular conspiracy contributor Rob.
2: Oh, yes.
1: With this theory that went crazy online.
3: Jacob Rothschild? Don't you reckon Prince William looks exactly like him?
2: Meaning that Diana had a relationship with him, presumably.
3: No, artificially inseminated.
0: By Jacob Rothschild.
3: The Rothschilds have been putting their genetics into the monarchy for the last 100 years.
2: And what have people said about that, Jenna?
1: Yeah, so the videos received 3 million views across our socials.
2: Wow.
1: Thousands of comments, including this one by Carmen on Facebook, who writes, "The Rothschilds saved the royal family from becoming bankrupt in exchange for breeding with them."
2: Wow.
1: Yes. Ooh. While user Stem Cell Activator writes, yes. "I've heard all these theories and love that they are finally on mainstream radio."
0: That's us. We're bringing it to the light. Break out the royal turkey baster.
1: It's also been a very emotional week as we learnt that Amanda's beautiful 14-year-old Border Collie Minnie, who we all absolutely adore, has been diagnosed with lymphoma.
2: Yes, yeah. And thank you to everyone who has responded. I mean, it reminds everyone about their love for their own pets. But it's been beautiful. Thank you.
1: Yes, exactly. So thousands across the world have resonated with your journey, Amanda, with people sharing their own heartbreaking stories and photos of their own pets. So Suze writes, "I was listening to Amanda's story this afternoon on the way home from work. I bawled my eyes out. When I got my ashes from my baby Chardonnay, I cried for hours holding her ashes. I really felt Amanda's pain. My heart goes out to you."
2: You know, it's funny. Every time I mention it to someone or someone comes to talk to me about it, they'll still say, "Oh, I lost my dog 5 years ago and I still cry every day."
1: Exactly.
2: So that's hard to hear, isn't it?
1: Yeah. And Annette, she adds, "I just lost my bestest boy in July. He was 13 years old. It was sudden, but we had to make the choice. I still cry every day."
2: Oh.
1: "Amanda and family, my heart goes out to you all. The feeling of utter helplessness is heart-wrenching. Oh. Big hugs to you and your girl."
2: Mm. Thank you. That's lovely.
0: That's why you're going to get like a Galapagos turtle as a pet, because they live for, you know, Charles Darwin's pet.
2: Yeah.
0: Was 140 years
2: old.
0: But
2: it still eventually passed away.
0: Yeah, I know.
2: Not on my watch.
0: Not on Darwin's watch. He's long gone.
1: On another note, it's time for Digital Jenna's. This is where I choose my favourite contributor of the week. And this week was a tough one, so I'd like to give it to everyone who messaged us with stories of their own pets while giving Amanda some beautiful support during this tough time.
2: Thank you, Jenna.
0: That's a lot of bespoke tin hats you'll be making there, friend.
2: It's a lot of virtual hugs and I accept them all and thank you.
0: Well done. Thank you, Jenna. We like to call her our social media dipstick, by the way she's single. Do you know, a promise made is a promise delivered, so you better get cracking with those hats.
2: Thank you, Brendan, for always ruining the emotion.
4: 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That's enough.
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29: Census night was Tuesday, the 11th of August. There's still time to complete in the census. Every answer matters, authorised by the Australian Bureau of Statistics, Canberra. The M4 motorway, we're still recovering citybound through Prospect after an earlier crash, and we're looking about a half hour run to westbound from the M4 tunnel exit getting out to Eastern Creek at the M7. Forestville, a bus and car collision westbound Warringah Road at Altona Avenue. Two or three lanes are currently blocked off. We've had a sidelined motorbike crash, the Hume motorway northbound through Menangle, causing delays still pushing up towards Menangle Road, and the M7 motorway, a little under speed both directions around Quakers Road, and looking to the Ryde Bridge, congestion southbound. 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That's Sydney's latest traffic.
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32: Good evening, I'm Erin Roan with the latest. A teenage girl has been rushed to hospital after being stabbed outside a school in Sydney's west. The 17-year-old allegedly attacked in Blacktown at about 2:30 this afternoon with up to a dozen people involved. Police say they think a car possibly linked to the brawl was last seen driving north along Lancaster Street. Anyone with any information is being urged to come forward. A man accused of murdering his neighbour over a noise complaint has fronted court today. Salah Soleimani Zadeh fronting Burwood local court accused of attacking his 41-year-old neighbour at a unit block in Ermington early this morning. The victim was rushed to hospital but couldn't be saved. The 30-year-old accused has been remanded in custody. Scenes of hope in Nepal. Two workers have been pulled alive from a hydropower tunnel more than a week after catastrophic flooding in the region. Two more Australians have been located safe and well overnight, with a number of Australians unaccounted for falling to 36. Treasurer Jim Chalmers telling the ABC a specialised drone team is on the way from Sydney today as well.
0: Australia is sending some of its best people to that part of the world. Around 40 personnel are being sent there. About half of them are there already, part of our $11 million commitment, because there are thousands of people still missing.
32: H5 bird flu has officially arrived in Sydney, the greater crested tern returning a positive result after it was found at Warriewood on the northern beaches. Anyone who sees a sick or injured bird is being urged not to touch it, but to contact authorities. And the relative result after it was found at Warriewood on the northern beaches. Anyone who sees a sick or injured bird is being urged not to touch it, but to contact

0: flood in to celebrate Jai Arrow's 100th game for the Rabbitohs. He has been granted special dispensation to play the match following a recent diagnosis of motor neuron disease. And in tennis, a shock early exit for Alex de Minaur at the US Open. The Aussie has been beaten in straight sets by his Dutch opponent in the second round, the match lasting 2 hours and 43 minutes.
1: If a new Volkswagen's been sitting on your wish list for a while, now might be your time. 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
0: Staying clear tonight, an overnight low of 14 degrees. Windy and partly cloudy tomorrow, tops of 33. Sunny for a Sunday, a high of 23. Right now, 18 degrees in the city, 21 in our west. And life feels better with gold. Wake up on the bright side of the dial with the Christian O'Connell Show, then head home with Sydney's favourite drive show, Jonesy and Amanda, Gold 101.7.
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5: This will be something. It is. And win gold. Stop till we're legend.
6: Oh, yeah, welcome to Gold Sport. I'm Eddie Maguire and this is...
7: Abby Gelmi. And Ed, I feel like I say this every week, but what a week in sport. How are we going to fit it into an hour?
6: It's plenty to get through, and we're now just 7 days away from the first ever NFL game for points in Australia at the MCG between the LA Rams and the San Francisco 49ers. The Niners landed in Melbourne today. We'll have plenty of chat about that a little bit later on, including the Aussie, who will be playing for LA on the MCG, having a boyhood dream. He thought it would be for Carlton, and it's a different colour.
7: Jack Bomeister, he's going to be fantastic. We're looking forward to that chat. We've also got one of the biggest movers and shakers in Australian sport in Peter Volandis coming in to have a chat ahead of Jai Arrow this evening, and there won't be a dry eye in the house,
6: no,
7: I think.
6: It's a great story, and Peter Volandis was all over it. So, yeah, great to speak to Peter. My old mate Barry Michael, because we're going to pay tribute to one of the great boxers and great humanitarians, Tony Mundine, who passed away. His funeral tomorrow in Redfern is going to be a moment in time for all of us who watched him fight, who watched his son fight, but also the multi-talented sporting family that the Mundines have been. And Tony Sr., just an absolute ripping person. And plenty of AFL action. There were sackings, all sorts of things. And don't forget, of course, the final started in the AFL last night.
7: Oh,
6: and
7: Freo.
6: It was Hawthorn who turned it on its head.
7: Oh.
6: Now, you're a Perth girl.
7: I'm a reformed Freo member because I married into the Tigers and I went, I will get off this ship. And do you know what the ship is? Not a premiership. Because
6: oh.
7: It is the only one that hasn't docked in Fremantle. Do you know what the other gags are? You can't swim between the flags in Freo because there are none. We have heard it all as well.
6: Exactly.
7: Australians, and they left. We'll get into it. But how they decided to kick 40 points last night, because I'm still, the heart's still there, the purple's still there, and it hurts.
6: Well, they went into the first half with one goal in mind.
7: Oh,
6: and that's what they did. They kicked one goal for the first half.
7: Eddie.
6: But Hawthorn suddenly are a real, real chance to win the flag. Plenty to get through. Huge game between Brisbane and Sydney. Now, that one takes on a whole new complexion. And, of course, tonight in Melbourne, it is Carlton versus the Geelong Football Club and Adelaide and the Western Bulldogs. Also, the last round of the NRL. And it was great last night, I think, for the Broncos, who've had such a horrible year after winning a storied premiership last year, for Michael Maguire and his team to have a great win over the Bulldogs last night. And we'll talk to Peter Volandis, as we said, about just what's going on in this last round. It's finals football. It's all happening. The greats are coming to town. It's going to be absolutely magnificent.
7: And as we said, how the hell we're going to fit that into an hour, we're going to try, but we're going to make sure we get all the big stories for you. But remember, you do need to spoil Dad this Father's Day at Chemist Warehouse with their fragrance sale. 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I know that the boys are all over it for you, Ed.
6: 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Let's get cracking. This is Gold Sport.

0: Welcome back to Gold Sport. Sometimes our sports just transcends what it's all about. And it's the reason, Ab, if I could be indulgent for a moment, why I love sport so much. Mm. My old footy show used to have a song called It's More Than a Game. And rugby league has shown in the last 2 weeks that the spirit of rugby league is more than a game. Mm-hmm. It is so important. We speak of Jai Arrow, who is suffering from motor neurone disease. And unlike our great compatriot down here in Melbourne, in Neil Danaher, who had a slow version of it and lasted for a long time, Jai has got what most people with motor neurone disease have, and that is something that is going to take his life pretty quickly. Now, that sounds brutal, but that's what it is. And Jai has been showing the way in being the face of not only motor neurone, but just reaching out and being so much of the essence of what rugby league's about. Here's what Jai had to say about coming out to play his 99th game last week and preparing to play his 100th game tonight in a ceremonial role, but you couldn't be more symbolic.
1: Yeah, pretty nervous. And, mate, I'm really excited. I'm really looking forward to tonight.
2: You mentioned that he played his 99th game. That's for the Rabbitohs, a very proud club, understandably. And this was because the NRL decided to waive one of their rules and make an exception so that he was able to come out. And honestly, it was one of the most moving moments I've seen in sport, not only this year, but ever. And that moving moment for me was when his teammate Cody Walker went up and gave him a cuddle. He burst out laughing. And this is what Cody had to say about that moment.
3: I noticed before the game he was really, really nervous. And when he gets anxious, he sort of stiffens up a little bit. So I was like, if you feel like you're going to stiffen up, hold me, and he goes, I just need you to spray me. Just spray me. Say whatever you
4: need. You're good at that.
3: And I'm good at that. We've got that relationship.
0: You know, some people run sports organisations as if they're running the Australian Tax Office and they have no feel. Peter Volandis has been a revelation, not only in the racing industry, but of course in the rugby league. And he was the man who ticked off and changed the rules to allow Jai Arrow to be able to play those two ceremonial games to get to that celebrated 100th cap for the famous South Sydney Rabbitohs. He joins us on the line this afternoon on Gold Sport. Peter, congratulations, mate. From an act of humanitarianism, but also understanding what sport's all about, you've made a magic moment that none of us will ever forget.
5: No, look, we did it for Jai. He's just an inspiration to us all. And the whole, you know, the whole community's got behind him. And that's the least we could do, because he's given inspiration to a lot of other people that are suffering similar circumstances. We've had letters, about other people with M&D. And, you know, one of them that was actually diagnosed on the same day as Jai.
2: Oh, wow.
5: And we brought them down to be our guests tonight at the game to watch Jai, you know, run out for his 100th game. The game is a sellout, and that just shows you how the community has got behind this, behind Jai.
2: Oh, the scenes were extraordinary, and you mentioned tonight's game being a sellout. These are two teams that very much have so much to play for. You're talking about the Roosters and the Rabbitohs.
0: And hate each other, the Roosters and the Rabbitohs.
2: Which is part of the beauty of it, right? Because before the game, they're all going to be on the same team, and you never thought you'd say that about the Bunnies and the Roosters.
5: Well, I'll just show the act of humanity, you know, that's in our game. Is Nick Politis is the chairman of the Roosters. Now, he hates South Sydney. His hate for it is extraordinary, and but he was the first person to write a check for Jai to go over to Spain to receive treatment. That just shows you how sport transcends into the human spirit. And I think Nick Politis is probably the best example of that.
0: Peter, it's always a pleasure, mate. You've had a belter of a year. Just before we go, a great win last night for a horrible year for the Brisbane Broncos. Mm. The home and away season finishes for you. You've had an amazing year with you. You know, the last time you came down to Melbourne, 91,000, you just took a big pot of cash out of Melbourne back to Sydney for the State of Origin. But the Origin series has been wonderful. It's been a belter of the season.
2: And quickly, PVL, as the man that runs the ship, are you allowed to tell us who you think will win? Who do you think wins the premiership this year?
5: I just genuinely believe it's one of the most open I've seen for a long time. Look, you've got to go for Penrith because they're such a well-drilled and professional team. But it wouldn't surprise me if any of the eight that are in it could win the competition. And that's the beauty of how open the competition. Any team on its day can win it. And the one that we'd like to see win it is the Waz and the Warriors, because they were so good during COVID. They stayed here 12 months, left their families in order for rugby league to prosper. So it would be calmer if they were able to win the competition.
0: Good on you, Peter. We'll talk to you a bit closer to the finals and, of course, getting set for the racing up for the Everest as well. Mate, congratulations on everything. And more importantly, the humanitarianism tonight of what you're doing is something that'll go down in the annals of history. And
2: we've congratulations. Got the tissues
0: ready. Congratulations to you, mate.
5: I'm just looking out the window and there's a couple. One's wearing a Roosters jumper and one's wearing a South Sydney jumper. I don't know at the end of the night what's going to happen. But anyway, they're holding hands at the moment.
2: They'll both tear up before the game. And that's what really matters.
0: There's every chance that's Nick Politis and Russell Crowe.
5: And they're buying ice cream. So I don't know. I hope it doesn't land on one of them's face. Anyway,
2: it sounds like a joke with a bad punchline.
0: Sir Pete,
5: no, that's genuine. I'm looking out the window and that's genuinely happening.
2: I believe you, Pete. Thank you so much for your time. Okay.
0: Peter Verlandis, the chair of, I think he's the chair or the CEO, he's the acting CEO.
2: He could be both.
0: No, he is. Peter Verlandis joining us on Gold Sport.
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6: 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Forestville, bus and car collision still shutting two westbound lanes. Warringah Road at Altona Avenue. Extensive delays through this area. Cowan on the M1 Pacific Motorway. A sideline breakdown northbound around Jerusalem Bay track. Just watch your speed through here. The M4 still quite slow both ways between the M7 and Church Street. But once you head out westbound passing the Lighthorse Interchange, a pretty good run getting into the Blue Mountains onto the Great Western Highway. Expect congestion still along the M5 at Heathcote Road and up and down the Hume Highway through Casula approaching the motorway. You won't believe the amount of cars arriving at Toyota dealerships. Big cars, small cars, hybrids, EVs. You'll find the perfect car waiting. Oh, what a feeling. Toyota. That's Sydney's latest traffic.
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0: Welcome back to Gold Sport. Let's speak some AFL now, Abby. A 32-point win for Hawthorne last night against Fremantle. They kicked the first goal of the game, Fremantle, and everyone was saying, here we go, we're off.
1: It's Wharfie time.
0: As it turned out, it was a go slow on the Wharfs because they didn't kick another goal until the third quarter, and Hawthorne absolutely took them apart. It was a huge win. It was beautifully coached by Sam Mitchell.
1: It was emotional at the end. He was giving everyone a bit of a kiss and a cuddle, understandably, because he was so proud of his players and just the fierce level of football they put together.
0: And one of those players was Will Day, who's missed the last 2 years because of injury. I regard him as the talisman of this side. I think that he has been the reason why they didn't progress the last 2 years, and he might well be the reason why they go all the way in season 2026. Will Day, who missed 2 years with injury, but he played last night.
2: It's been a pretty raw 2 years, and to come in and everyone wrote us off, and to come over and get it done here, like, it's just so much fun. Like, I've dreamt of this as a kid, so, yeah.
1: You can hear that quiver in his voice. It makes you emotional.
0: It does, though. There are tears everywhere. What it means, though, is that Hawthorne now are the only team that will not fly interstate for the rest of the season.
1: Yeah.
0: They come home. They have 2 weeks in their own beds. They play a preliminary final in Melbourne. They've got to the good side of the draw. If there is a good side of the draw, they're in it, which means tomorrow's game between Brisbane and Sydney. Now, I know everyone's wiped off Sydney. And these things, you know, I've been around football for a long time, they take their toll. Mm. And we're going to hear from James Rowbottom in a moment, one of the star players who came back into the side when the Pullman Five were axed. He lives with his teammate Nick Blakey, who now there's talk about him wanting to get out of Sydney. That'll happen in due course. But what I find over the years is young footballers with ambition can put a lot of things out of their mind.
1: It can also galvanise a group, right?
0: And bring them together, and they're on their home deck at the SCG tomorrow afternoon. They're playing probably the premiership favourites now, the Brisbane Lions. Now, if Brisbane win, they're right in pole position. But this is the big moment. Anyway, today, James Rowbottom, who barracked for Collingwood as a kid because he used to play footy with my sons, Rowy. His uncle is a bloke called Brian Taylor, by the way.
1: Oh, stop.
0: Exactly. Here's what he had to say about his housemate, Nick Blakey, today.
3: Living with him is another layer to the situation, and so I've reached out as a friend, but no, we haven't spoken about any of those sort of specifics. It's obviously challenging, but everyone's going through it together. You've got to sort of separate the person from the problem when you live with someone to try and offer support.
1: So for you, it's beware the wounded swans.
0: Well, you can hear there that Rowie is getting asked all the time.
1: Yes.
0: And when these things happen, you can't go anywhere. People who are even, you know, trying to be friendly, they keep hitting on the bruise. Everyone wants to ask whether it's, you know, asking
1: whether
0: to find
1: empathy,
0: out.
1: Whether it's empathy, whether it's,
0: well,
1: yes.
0: And misery loves company as well.
1: Yep.
0: And so what they have to do is clear the air and go out and do what they do, and that is play good football. They've got a great coach. They've got a great setup. You know, it fell apart the last couple of weeks, but that culture is pretty strong at the Sydney Swans. Now, having said that, they're coming up against, as I said, the team that is absolutely cherry ripe to get this home final in the Brisbane Lions.
1: I do note that you've skipped over this evening's game, which is the Blues taking on the Cats. And I think that might be because the Blues are all of a sudden everyone's second favourite team.
0: No.
1: I know not for you, Eddie Maguire, but people are jumping on board the idea of the feel-good Blues and praise the phrase. And
0: you know what you've got? You know what you've got when you've got a Carlton supporter up on his neck in concrete?
1: What?
0: Not enough concrete.
1: Eddie.
0: Yep.
1: Eddie. Well, let's leave
0: I'm going tonight. I'm going.
1: You're going?
0: Of course I'm going. There's a game on at the MCG. Of course I'm going. No, but seriously, they've been fantastic.
1: Haven't they?
0: I reckon they can get them tonight.
1: I know.
0: I reckon Carlton can beat Geelong. That's going to be my upset. I think Carlton wins. And for what it's worth, I think Adelaide will be able to, for their coach, Matthew Nix, get the result and knock off the Dogs.
1: What did you make of that this week? Because there's been so much speculation that he's playing for this one game and whether they win this final.
0: They're getting very toey in Adelaide.
1: They are.
0: Don't worry. Everyone says, oh, the media are building this. No, it's not. The media reports what's going on.
1: Mm.
0: And the hammer is on him to get a win. Don't forget, they went out in straight sets last year. Be horrible if another top of the ladder team in Fremantle went out in straight sets, but this is a huge game.
1: But you know what it's like to be in boards at clubs. Is it ever that cut and dry that it's you need to win this one, otherwise you're out?
0: It builds up.
1: Yes.
0: It builds up, and that's where it gets to. And they don't want to be humiliated again and go out in straight sets.
1: Mm.
0: It's a bit like what happened with North Melbourne during the week. In the end, North Melbourne decided that Alistair Clarkson, when he came to that club, they needed an Alistair Clarkson because they were completely moribund. They had nothing.
1: Mm.
0: So they got Clarko. Sadly for Clarko, he was then, you know, completely blindsided by the erroneous
1: Hawthorne allegations.
0: Hawthorne Indigenous allegations and racism allegations. And I know Clarko pretty well, and I spent a lot of time with him during that period. He and Chris Fagan were absolutely shattered by those allegations. Mm. Chris Fagan almost resigned halfway through the year and then got himself together and then went on and won the premiership.
1: Yes.
0: Oh, sorry. Did he win the flag or he played Collingwood? But he's won the last two since and been able to get himself going. I spoke to Clarke as a hard, tough man. He was completely shattered. I don't think he ever got back from it. Now, people will say that North Melbourne's press conference was pretty tough. In fact, Chris Fagan said it was pretty tough about his old colleague.
4: It was a pretty fierce press conference, I reckon, yesterday, the way that he was spoken about. And I reckon probably an unfair description of a man that's done an awful lot for footy.
0: And the description was that basically he wasn't up for the modern game. Yeah, and lost the group. Now, you know, when you do those press conferences, if you come out and say everyone's nice, you get smashed for being spin city. Mm. When you tell the truth, you're too honest. The bottom line is you can only, I think, give people a fair and reasonable
1: indication of what was happening.
0: And Sonia Hood, the president, because she's a woman, sometimes get held to a different level. And completely if she had come out and been Captain Nice Girl, she would have been smashed.
1: Because members at the end are looking for answers.
0: Yeah, and Todd Viney is his old colleague, old friend for more than 30 years. He told it as it was. So I'm not as down on North Melbourne for what it was, but I also think that Clarko got to a stage where he did everything that he could for that club and they made the decision to move on. That doesn't take anything away from his magnificent legacy. In fact, he should be exalted for what he's done at North Melbourne, but now the time is right for them to make the change. I think they'll survive, but hey, here we go. It's going to be fantastic.
1: Finals,
0: so well done
1: footy.
0: Last night to the Hawks. They're into the preliminary final, first team through. And, of course, it's all on at the MCG tonight to see who plays the winner. Who goes over to take on Fremantle in Perth next week.
1: Oh,
0: sudden death.
1: It would just be anxiety city over there.
0: This is Gold Sport.
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8: Get crazy deals at JB Hi-Fi this week, like over 40% off a Dyson V8 Advanced Stick Vac, smashed to $384, while stocks last at JB. Forestville still seeing one westbound lane shut Warringah Road at Altona Avenue after a bus and car collision earlier. Chipping Norton Newbridge Road passing Stockton Avenue, a truck's broken down eastbound. Sideline breakdown northbound for the M1 in Cowan, heading up past the Jerusalem Bay track. At Allianz Stadium around Moore Park, Rabbitohs v Roosters tonight. Kickoff is 8 p.m. Already seeing some pretty slow traffic moving out of Eastlake Southern Cross Drive up towards the ED Tunnel and along Anzac Parade and Cleveland Street. 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That's Sydney's latest traffic.
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0: 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Now, can I just say this on behalf of all the dads out there? We won't feel that you're trying to give us a hint that we stink. Okay? It won't be like that at all. We'll take it with the absolute love and gratitude that you're going to give it to us and make us feel good about ourselves on Father's
1: and
0: Day.
1: And fragrance is always one of those things you can never have enough. You can never have too much in your fragrance wardrobe. But I love this one. They've got the Messi Eau de Parfum 100ml. Now, of course, Lionel Messi may have retired from the world game, but you can still smell like him.
0: Exactly.
1: It's very timely.
0: Possibly after the shower, of course.
1: Yeah.
0: And don't forget, as my great mate Shane Warne used to say, you spray it into the air and then walk onto it so that
1: you mist through
0: don't bruise the fragrance by putting it onto yourself or rubbing it in like you're putting liniment on yourself, put it into the air and just waft into it.
1: And you want to waft into it when you know that there's brands like Calvin Klein, David Beckham, Ralph Lauren, Polo, Guess, Gucci, Hugo Boss and heaps more. So if you've got designer, you don't want to braise it.
0: Can you just see Warnie doing that?
1: Oh, 100%.
0: Absolutely.
1: 100%.
0: Absolutely.
1: And I'm sure that his fragrance was actually stocked at Chemist Warehouse.
0: It was indeed.
1: Yeah.
0: That's where it was launched. Thanks to Murray and all the team at Chemist Warehouse. Don't forget, this weekend, Chemist Warehouse helping you spoil Dad on Father's Day, Sunday. This is your last chance. Chemist Warehouse, they're everywhere.
1: I'm going on the way home.
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0: Welcome back to Gold Sport. Abby Jelmy and Eddie Maguire. And this time next week, Abby, something I've been involved in and working on for a number of years will come to fruition. I can't believe it. Today, the San Francisco 49ers.
1: Can
0: you believe it? The world-famous 49ers touchdown in Melbourne. Next Friday, they'll be playing against the home team, the LA Rams, who will be the home team on the Melbourne Cricket Ground. It's going to be fantastic. It's the biggest thing to hit Australia since the Olympics in Sydney and in Melbourne.
1: I believe
0: that's
1: that.
0: How big it is. And the lasting legacy of what we're going to see, and I'll talk to you a little bit later about what's happening at the MCG and around the place. And, of course, there's something like 40% of the crowd is coming from New South Wales, from Queensland, from South Australia and West Australia, but really coming down from the northern states. So it is going to be huge. Now, it's going to be huge because the 49ers landed today. They've come out a week in advance. LA is coming basically the day before. But it's fair to say that the linesman, Nick Bosa, probably needs a little bit more education on what he's about to enjoy in Melbourne, Australia.
2: Not really. I don't know much about Australia, to be honest. I heard they have good coffee, so I'll try and take advantage of that, have some good coffee. I think there's some nature exhibits. Check out, maybe.
1: Coffee and nature. So he really doesn't know much. At least he didn't go with the koala line, Ed. But someone who does know a lot about Australia is our very own punter in Jack Bomeister, who is with the LA Rams. So he's over there and he's joining us on the line. Jack, firstly, it's glad that we have someone on the team that knows something about Australia. How are you?
3: Yeah, good, guys. Thanks for having me on.
0: And Jack's a boy from Bendigo in country Victoria. So, mate, what does it mean for you to come back and, as a kid who grew up playing AFL football, to actually get out and run out onto the MCG, but wearing the livery of the LA Rams? It's unbelievable.
3: You obviously don't really grow up dreaming of playing on the MCG for the LA Rams. I'm a Carlton supporter, so me and Dad would go to the footy, and you obviously dream of running out for the Blues. But to say it's some kind of weird dream is definitely... You could go down that path for sure.
0: Well, as it turns out, the Blues are playing tonight and the next game that will be played on the MCG will be you. So there you go. There's a nice little connection there.
1: Talk to us about, we know what the hype's like here in Melbourne and in Australia. People are really pumped for it. What's it like for the team? And are people hitting you up as a resident Aussie saying, mate, what can we expect?
3: Definitely guys are kind of asking. I know we have a short time there, the Rams, but I've just been telling everyone how good the MCG is.
0: Back to you though, Jack. A great career. You started at Michigan State, went to Utah, played at Texas, and I actually saw you play against my son playing at the famous Shoe at Ohio State. It was great. Jack was one punter and my son was the other. So two boys from Victoria playing for Ohio State versus Texas. And in a lot of ways, this game in Melbourne has given you the opportunity to get onto the roster.
3: Mm. Yeah, absolutely. I actually started with the 49ers after the draft and then got waived 2 weeks after camp and then was kind of driving back to LA to stay with my girlfriend's family and got the call on the way back and said, how quickly can you get to LA? So
1: you're like, I'm already on my way.
3: So it's been a bit of a journey so far, but you kind of just come over here with a goal and try and stick to that goal, and it's worked out so far. So
1: just how many people are going to be involved in making this work and taking a game? And this is not a dead rubber. This is an actual start of season game for NFL. In order to make that work, how many people are going to be on the plane and what sort of organization has it taken?
3: Yeah, I think Qantas, like, they chartered two A380s. So
1: wow.
3: It's a pretty big operation. Obviously sport over here is just 100 times the eyeballs and everything, the market. So America knows how to do sport, and obviously getting to bring that to Melbourne. I just think it's so good for Australia to have this opportunity. Two of the best teams in the NFL, they're divisional rivals. So, yeah, it's going to be awesome.
0: And they're all coming out. All the past champions are coming out, Jerry Rice and everyone. By the way, they've got the extra large pyjamas ready for you on the Qantas flight.
3: I've heard, yeah.
0: They've had to sew about five extra large together to get on some of the linesmen and the linebackers and things like that. And, hey, just quickly, for those who love the game, will you, if you get a chance, if you're out there, will you kick drop punts or spirals?
3: Good question. We'll see how the conditions are and if we get a game, but probably go with the spiral.
0: Yeah, okay, great. What I can't wait for more than anything is Jack running out as the Australian on the team for the LA Rams.
1: The boy from Bendigo running out on the G playing NFL, things that have never been said before.
0: And running out on our fabulous MCG, which has seen everything from the first ever test match, the first ever one-day international, the first Olympic Games in the Southern Hemisphere. And tell your American mates as well, Jack, they don't know this, but they get very up, they get really fired up about this, that during World War II, the MCG was known as Camp Murphy, which was the last place that the American GIs smelt freedom before they went to fight in the Pacific.
1: Oh, wow.
0: And fought and beat the Japanese to turn the Pacific War and defend Australia. And they love hearing that story. That's the MCG.
3: Yeah.
0: Something special, mate.
1: And 100,000 people going bonkers.
0: Exactly. Jack, good on you, buddy. Great to have an Aussie out there. Continued success in everything you do. And
1: you've sold me the Rams. We're on board.
0: Thanks
1: we
0: for
1: can't
0: spending
1: wait to
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6: 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Now, looking over to the M2, we are picking up pace. Westbound is from Church Street to Mulgoa Road, taking just a little over 20 minutes. Still quite sluggish on the M5, though, both ways at Heathcote Road. Over to Chipping Norton, a truck breakdown. Newbridge Road eastbound at Stockton Avenue. Kirrawee, Princess Highway, the Boulevard southbound, a breakdown. Forestville, earlier bus and car collision. Warringah Road, still heavy west at Altona Avenue. And the NRL on at 8 p.m. tonight, Allianz Stadium, Rabbitohs v Roosters. Expect delays, already pretty busy, citybound off Southern Cross Drive and the ED. 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That's Sydney's latest traffic.
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0: Welcome back to Gold Sport. And Abby, one of my heroes died during the week, now late great Tony Mundine. As a young kid coming through, when Lionel Rose won the World Championship in 1967, a couple of weeks after the referendum which gave citizenship, believe it or not, to Indigenous Australians in Australia, the whole of Melbourne shut down for this superstar Lionel Rose coming back. Later on, there was a great fighter called Hector Thompson and then this other bloke called Tony Mundine, who we all barrack for, who was unbelievable. He was the only Australian fighter to hold Australian titles in four weight divisions.
1: Wow.
0: He fought 96 fights for 80 wins, including 64 KOs between 1969 and 1984, a huge career, and was unlucky in the world title fight that he had to get beaten by one of the pound-for-pound best fighters in the world, a guy called Carlos Monzon, which we'll talk to Barry Michael about in a few moments' time. He passed away this week. His son, Anthony Mundine, had this to say.
2: Lost one of my best mates, but I genuinely want to say thanks to the public and all the messages. I'll try and get back to you, but there's so many. I really appreciate the family, really appreciate the love and support that you guys have been showing.
0: And giving the eulogy tomorrow at Redfern is the former super featherweight world champion and my great old friend, Barry Michael, who joins us on the line. Go, Baz.
3: How are you, my old Baron partner? You going all right?
0: We'll get to that a little bit later on, old pal. You've done what a lot of people have done, wanted to do, Barry, get me in the ring and flog me. But, Barry, you were in TV Ring, so I used to watch it as a boy. It was one of the biggest shows on Australian television when boxing absolutely dominated. And I thought one of the greatest things, I didn't realise it at the time, I was only a little boy, but in retrospect, people like Tony Mundine, Hector Thompson, and, of course, the great Lionel Rose did more to bring Australia and Indigenous Australia together than just about anything else, didn't they? They were unbelievable.
3: Couldn't agree with you more, mate. You know, Lionel was actually my inspiration at 13 when I saw him win the World Championship in Tokyo, living in the Commission Flats in Williamtown. And from then on, I just was obsessed with Tony and boxing, and then the other great Indigenous fighters. Hector was a very unlucky bloke. He was unlucky, a bit like Tony Mundine Sr., who never won a world title.
0: Mate, tell me what it was like in those days. I mean, Lionel, to me, was just unbelievable. And then when I found out he barracked for Collingwood later on.
1: Oh, there you go.
0: That was it, as he said.
3: Let me tell you.
1: He was in your corner.
0: There was Bob Rose, Kevin Rose and Lionel Rose.
3: Yeah. With Lionel, he was, as I said, he was my idol. When I was 19, I started sparring him, and he was, you know, ex-world champion at that time. But of all the guys, I've sparred thousands around the world and, you know, had a lot of fights. No one had reflexes like Lionel. This particular day, they had the TV cameras there, and he's in front of me like a cobra, and all of a sudden he goes, boom, boom, boom, boom, boom, triple left hook, right hand crash, flush on my chin, and my mouth guard hit the wall about 20 feet away. Serious. Years later, we were having a drink together, and he said to me, yeah, didn't effing take me long to realise I couldn't effing hurt you.
0: Well, that's the thing I was going to say. Barry's, you know, known as Cement Head, but also had one of the greatest defences of all time and would use his head sometimes as his third hand. He'd
1: take a little bit
0: of a headbutt on the way through. Baz, we fixed a few up. But, mate, take us back to Tony Mundine, though, and what are you going to say tomorrow if you can just give us an insight into your eulogy?
3: Pretty much what you said, that already, you know, that he won, he's the only Australian to win, you know, Australian titles in four divisions, you know, fought the great Carlos Monzon for the world middleweight title, was probably the greatest Australian never to win a world title, but outside the ring, never touched alcohol in his life, never had a drink, a great ambassador for the Indigenous in Australia and the Indigenous race, and, you know, just an absolute freak. His power was incredible. You know, 96 professional fights, it's amazing. And he was just such a humble, nice person. I've never, ever heard anyone say a bad word about him.
1: I've got to admit, when I got this gig doing Gold Sport, people asked me what it was like to go toe-to-toe with Eddie. You've got the real answer, Barry. Can you give me any hot tips? What's the weak point? How does one spar with Eddie Maguire?
3: You've got to watch his jab to the body, which I saw him, and then right hand over the top. We'd go through punches, I'd call them, you know, left, right, left, right, hook, go under this, counter that. And then I'd say, all right, have a bit of a crack at me. And this particular, and I'd shown him how to throw the jab to the body and come over the top with the right hand, which, anyway, he did it perfectly. And he hit me flush on the chin and it shook me. Don't worry, he hit me hard. He goes, you can have the BMW.
0: Do you imagine what it's like? I'm in the ring with a world champion.
1: With Cement Head. Yeah. You've knocked out Cement Head.
0: Well, I knew he'd had a big night. Anyway, I hit him with this beautiful...
1: A wobbly Cement Head.
0: I faked with the left to the body, jabbed him up, and came over the top with an overhand right. And I actually just pulled it a little bit in time because Barry's eyes rolled in his head.
1: No.
0: And I thought, I'm down. I just grabbed him, hugged him, and said, have the car. It's all yours, man.
1: So that's how you get the car. All right, I'm on it.
0: It's always fond memories, mate. You're the first person I ever interviewed with a television microphone in my hand. Your fight when you won the world championship against our old mate Lester Ellis, all these great names. And really, it took me back to so many wonderful opportunities and times that we had over the years and thinking about the great Tony Mundine. His work as a humanitarian, and it wasn't put on anything. He was just a humanitarian who shared himself with everybody and was just a guiding light for so many people, black, white, didn't matter, but particularly for the kids in Redfern. He's a legend. And, mate, do your best tomorrow. Step into the ring, keep your hands up and go hard as you always have, Baz.
3: Thanks very much, Eddie. Thank you, guys.
1: What a great chat that was. And you're limbered up. You're ready for a big weekend now. I've not seen you move like that in studio for a while.
0: I'll be a human dynamo for about 3 seconds. Call me Kid Candle. One blow and I'm out. I'm that bad. I sell advertising on the soles of my shoes so you can see them when I'm lying down in the ring.
1: That is all of those are absolute zingers. Have a great weekend. I can't wait to chat to you Monday.
0: Good on you, Abby. 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
14: Good evening, I'm Erin Roan with the latest. Police are appealing for witnesses to come forward after a teenage girl was stabbed outside a school in Sydney's west. The 17-year-old allegedly left with multiple stab wounds after being attacked in Blacktown this afternoon, with up to a dozen people allegedly involved. Police say they think a car possibly linked to the brawl was last seen driving north along Lancaster Street. A man accused of murdering his neighbour over a noise complaint will remain behind bars for now after being remanded in custody. Salah Soleimani Zadeh fronted Burwood local court today, the 30-year-old accused of attacking his 41-year-old neighbour at a unit block in Ermington early this morning. A miracle in Nepal, with a second person rescued from a hydropower tunnel over a week after the area was ravaged by catastrophic flooding. 36 Australians are still unaccounted for in the region, with the death toll passing 1,200. The Federal Treasurer says the good news is two were found safe and well overnight.
15: Good news that two Australians have been located overnight. We are concerned for the 36 who are still unaccounted for.
14: Sydney has recorded its first case of bird flu, a greater crested tern returning a positive result after it was found at Warriewood on the northern beaches last week. Overseas, US Vice President J.D. Vance is pushing back on accusations of American war crimes in Iran. Iranian state media claim a missile strike killed four civilians at a wedding. Central Command is now investigating.
16: The United States never targets civilians in combat. We never will do that. We never have done that. We're investigating it because obviously we care.
14: And a total fire ban has been declared across the Greater Sydney region for tomorrow.
13: Toyota's Land Cruiser 300 also comes in performance hybrid.

0: Make light work of heavy loads with the most powerful Land Cruiser yet. Oh, what a feeling. Toyota.
1: Updating sport, Jairo says he's looking forward to running out for his 100th Rabbitohs match tonight. He will lead the Bunnies for their final home and away clash against the Roosters. He's told Seven he's been overwhelmed by the support.
2: Yeah, mate, everything that's going on has been unreal. I'm really looking forward to tonight.
1: The retired forward has been granted special dispensation to take to the field briefly to notch up the milestone after being diagnosed with motor neuron disease.
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1: Staying clear tonight, an overnight low of 14 degrees. Windy tomorrow, partly cloudy as well. We're heading for tops of 33. Sunny Sunday, a high of 23 degrees. Right now it is 18 degrees in the city, and life feels better with Gold Wake Up on the bright side of the dial with the Christian O'Connell Show. 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
5: 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It is Friday, so we've got our Friday recommendations coming up. We call it Double Thumbs Up. We know what it's like on a Friday. There's too much choice of all these different TV shows and movies for you to stream. We cut through all that. Double Thumbs Up coming up next here on the Christian O'Connell Show.

0: Christian O'Connell's show. All right, the start of every Friday show, we call it Double Thumbs Up. We go around the team and we talk about the things that we're enjoying this week. Please tell me someone else has seen Ray Gun, the documentary on Netflix.
1: Yes, I watched it last night. Breaking Badly. What a great title, firstly. And also, they mustn't have told her the title of the documentary, because if someone said to her, oh yeah, we're going to do a documentary on it, we're going to call it Breaking Badly.
0: I think the pitch was Netflix.
1: Yes.
0: Documentary. Yeah. You and your enabler husband. One word, enabler. He should have said something to her. In any relationship, one of you can be deluded. That's me and ours. You need someone else who's just going to give you some painful, hard truths. Hey, you know what? You can't break dance. Don't go on the world's biggest stage and then be surprised where they go, you're terrible.
1: It was completely his fault, because she just was a bad break dancer. She wasn't
0: He poorly trained her,
1: but she wasn't doing all these crazy, terrible, embarrassing moves.
0: No.
1: And then he goes, I've had an idea for the finals.
0: Just freestyle it. Act like a toddler having a tantrum, and you watch those goals come our way.
1: And then he said he watched the performance, and he goes, it was the most beautiful thing I'd ever seen.
0: That's got it wrong. Nice. What are you seeing that the rest of us untrained breakers...
1: Yeah,
0: but it's but she's deeply charismatic.
1: She actually comes across quite well.
0: Yes.
1: Yes. Yeah, yes. Yeah, yeah.
0: And then there was other. She didn't learn a lesson. She entered at the competitions.
1: And she kept. Yeah,
0: she kept going.
1: You can't say she's not persistent.
0: Australians love a battler.
1: They do.
0: But it was a lot. It was it was sad at times. Just the reaction personally. You know, when someone comes, we don't really think about. You just think, oh well, she did that. And you all pile on. You know, she became a worldwide joke. You never really slow down to think about the human level, what that would have been like for her. And obviously seeing the documentary and what she went through, and then the other side of it. But I thought it was a lot sweeter and a hell of a lot funnier. And I think it was funnier, not for the reasons that even the filmmakers thought. It was the husband.
1: Yes, yeah.
0: That's
1: that husband needs to be locked up.
0: He should have his own show.
1: What's this to account for?
0: I think every couple should watch that. And when, just so we understand, someone in this relationship needs to tell the truth.
1: If I'm ever about to become a national embarrassment, you must stop me.
0: Yes, yes, definitely. We're talking about Ray Gun, Breaking Badly. Brand new Netflix documentary dropped yesterday, as the kids say. It dropped. It's dropped. It's dropping. It's going to drop. And then it's dropped. It's dropped, guys. The show's dropping. This show is dropping right now. It's out now. I'm dropping it now, okay? The other thing I didn't realize is I didn't know. I know of the Nutbush. Mm-hmm. You know, no one warns you about the Nutbush. That some night you're going to be in a room and suddenly all Australians will just move as one. And no one warns you this is a thing. It's actually quite scary. You move to the side like, what are they doing? I didn't know the sprinkler was also one of your moves.
1: Me neither.
0: The Charleston, the Foxtrot countries all have their own unique dances, but I didn't know yours with the sprinkler.
1: The sprinkler.
0: How we all laughed at Reagan. I didn't realize, there's 22 million of them that love doing the sprinkler.
1: I didn't really, because it's such
0: a... And they say Australia has no culture.
1: Exactly.
0: What about the sprinkler?
1: What about the sprinkler? I had no idea myself that it was an Australian dance move. I knew it was a famous and, you know, very well-respected
0: maneuver.
1: But surely
0: at school?
1: They didn't teach it at school. It's more just taught.
0: It's assumed.
1: It's like, you know how birds, when they're born, they know where to fly to migrate.
0: Right.
1: When
0: you're
1: an Australian,
0: you know the sprinkler.
1: You come out doing the sprinkler.
0: The sprinkler.
1: Yes.
0: Yeah. What about the rabbit and the roo? The kangaroo still, to me, it's like the Nike swoosh. That's her brand. Is that part of it as well? Just the sprinkler?
1: Just the sprinkler. No, that's a Ray Gun original. I think she's probably trademarked it as well.
0: So actually, she has.
1: Yeah.
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0: Christian O'Connell's show. We're doing double thumbs up, our Friday recommendations. What are you enjoying at the moment? Patsy, what have you enjoyed this week, mate?
1: Oh, we've been writing to Dalliance, which is a great new Aussie drama.
0: Hugo Weaving.
1: Oh, it's got a huge
0: cast. He's having
1: cast.
0: A massive resurgence, though. Hugo Weaving is in everything. He is the heel turn. He's a horrific, brilliant baddie in Slow Horses.
1: Yeah.
0: Oh, my God. He's so good. He's incredible. And then I just started watching this show on SBS, a very... very mild show called The Airport Chaplain.
2: Oh, yes, I saw the ads for that during the World Cup.
0: Yeah. Yes, it's good... Hugo's the star of it. I really need it this week. It's been a nice kind of, it's a real slow burn. Bomb. But anyway, Patsy, what's Dalliance like? People are raving about it.
1: Well, it's huge because it's got Hugo, it's got David Wenham, Georgie Parker, Catherine McClements, Heather Mitchell, who I loved, in A Place to Call Home. Beautifully filmed in Sydney. It's a little six-episode series. I would describe it, Secret Life of Us was a huge show here. So it's kind of like that for retirees.
0: But you're working. But
1: endearingly, though, endearingly so. Like, it follows the lives of these group of 60-year-old or, you know, mates in their 60s. So it's a bit like Secret Life of Us, but for people who are in that decade of their life. And it's absolutely brilliant. And it's not what it seems. And
0: you
1: it
0: don't
1: kind
0: see
1: of
0: that.
1: Unravels.
0: You know these days how they organise on all the streaming services, you know, like crime thrillers. Documentary, sports documentaries, retirees. Getting ready to die, this is a show for you.
1: But it's about that season of your life and that you're not dead yet, that there's still a lot of living.
0: Winter's
1: to
0: coming
1: do,
0: for you,
1: right?
0: Mate. Hey, listen, no. Winter's. It's six episodes because you ain't going to do 12 seasons. You ain't going to do 12 seasons. You haven't got that much time left. It's not
2: short.
0: Game of Thrones. What it is it's two episodes.
1: But I love, I love a six-episode series. I love it because then I can move on to the next thing.
0: No, because I want to know, if I'm going to invest in this relationship, meet me halfway. Don't be leaving so soon. You know, by the time you're really getting to know someone, you're saying goodbye. It's so hard.
1: But it's got a beautiful Hugo Weaving in there with the, you know, the hair and the beard and the look. I loved
0: That's all you need in a man, isn't it? You've got a hair and a beard. I'm getting in your truck.
1: No, it was brilliant. The other thing that I've noticed, this is like a really, it's just a little series on YouTube. It's called Family Dinner. It's a short little, it's got like comedy shorts. So each sort of episode, if you like, goes for, I don't know, 4 or 5 minutes. It's basically just a family set in the 80s, sitting around dinner and just the shenanigans that go on, just the conversation. And you think, oh, this family's so dysfunctional. And then you think, yeah, but that's actually like my family. Like, it's actually really relatable. If you like the Goldbergs, you will love
0: this. Oh, my God,
1: this.
0: I love the Goldbergs.
1: It's hilarious.
0: Oh, it's brilliant.
1: It's called
0: sitcom.
1: Family Dinner. You'll see it on YouTube. It's very, really, really funny.
0: All right. Thanks, Pat. All right. Double thumbs up for me this week. The new series of Slow Horses is the best one. I was lucky enough to see a preview of it last month. It is outstanding. Enjoy what we can. We're down to the last two seasons of Slow Horses. Been one of the best TV shows over the last couple of years, actually. Lanterns, I originally thought, not sure about this, has now become my current favourite TV show.
2: Is that the Green Lantern?
0: Yes.
2: Yes, my partner's watching that. He loves it.
0: It's got so much better. It's out. The episode 3, which came out this week, fellow Lantern fans, was incredible. Watched it twice. It's just got so much better.
2: What's his power? Is it?
0: It's the ring, but it's so much about why he didn't really earn the right to have the ring. But I know this is going to sound real. Like, what's happening to Christian? Sorry, has he turned into a 12-year-old boy?
2: Yeah, I've never heard you.
0: Has he brought his comic books in for today's show?
3: Here you go, to Volume 5.
0: I'm not one of those.
2: No, you don't watch any Marvel.
0: No, no, I really don't. This is DC. Okay. Just step back from the mic a bit, okay? Today's show is dropping. It's dropped, okay? Lanterns is fantastic. Started also watching the brand new season of The Gentleman. The way it works with double thumbs up, if we don't like a show, we don't talk about it. That's all I've got to say with The Gentleman. a lot of other people, Patsy, are watching Dalliance and saying how great it is.
1: It's brilliant.
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0: so wrong, it ain't right. When I wrote that, you guys have ruined it.
1: No.
0: I can tell you're not dads.
1: I can only do this.
0: Sadly,
1: so much.
0: I don't endorse this.
1: You wrote,
0: anyway, fire up the grill for Father's Day. Have a feast at Harvey Norman. It's spring. Upgrade your barbecue. 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Hot deals. Hot deals. Thank you. That's a hot deal. Barbecue's in store and online right now. All right, so we've got to give away the barbecue to a deserving dad. Lots of them we're hearing about. Jude is 11 and he's on the line right now. Welcome to the show, Jude.
2: Hello.
0: Now, Jude, why don't you tell us about dad? Has he got the sizzle?
2: Yes. My dad is the absolute best dad because any instrument he holds, he can play very well.
0: Wow.
2: And he's the best artist in the world.
0: Yeah.
2: Absolutely better than anybody. And he doesn't need coffee for energy. He just needs hugs. Lots and lots of hugs.
0: Oh, my word. All dads are powered by hugs. That's all any dad needs. You don't worry about what gift to get this weekend. The hugs. Wow.
2: Yeah.
0: And he's the best he sounds like the best musician in the world we've never heard of. This is incredible.
2: He is the best.
0: Oh, now what's your dad's name, Jude?
2: Adrian.
0: Adrian. Well, tell you what, he deserves the greatest artist that ever lived, a dad powered by hugs, is a dad amongst all of us dads. Your dad, Adrian, wins. You've won it for your dad, Jude.
2: Yes.
0: Wait, what? You've won, Jude.
2: Wait, actually.
0: You are the winner, Jude.
2: Oh, wait. Oh, my gosh.
0: Yeah. Is dad in the car now?
2: Yes.
0: Is he there? Is he driving? Well, hopefully he's driving. You're not driving, Jude. You're 11.
3: Yeah. Hi, Christian. What? Just a messy fan of yours.
2: I listen to you every day. I love your show so much.
0: Well, I hopefully one day when I grow up, I get to be as talented as your dad. But until that day, I would just do a humble radio show, Jude. But, Jude, just hearing the love you've got for your dad, this is exactly what Father's Day is about. What an amazingly well-spoken and just sort of lovely kid you are as well, Jude. Thanks for listening to the show.
2: Thank you.
0: Oh, you've been so good on the radio. Ever called a radio show before?
2: No, this is my first time.
0: What? It doesn't make any sense that you're that good. You're better than me. When you're ready, I'll hand the headphones over to you, Jude, okay?
2: Yes, please.
0: All right, until then, I'm all right. Take it easy. I still need another couple of years. Pay off some mortgages and financials. Get my affairs in order. Give me another couple of years on this contract, and then we'll see about it then. I've met my replacement, guys. Get ready for the future king of radio, young Jude. Jude and your dad, Adrian, congratulations. What a lovely father-son relationship you've got. Enjoy Sunday. Enjoy the barbecue, Adrian, as well. You're an awesome dad.
3: Thank you so much, Christian.
0: Pleasure. Have a great weekend.
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0: Christian O'Connell Show. Time for today's Outward Time Waster. We're looking for your dad movies. All right, dad movies. Dude, where's my lawnmower? I think I lent it to Bob.
1: Silver
0: plus. That's how they say. Dad Max.
1: Gold.
0: There will be blood pressure.
1: Gold.
0: Honey, I shrunk the prostate, if you know, you know. Everything everywhere. At Bunnings.
1: What?
0: Reservoir Dugs.
1: Silver.
0: Oh, that's it. Now, dads love Bond movies.
1: Uh-huh.
0: Goldfinger is a great one. Gold, pull my finger.
1: That's
0: a dad movie. Rhea, what have you got?
1: The Rodfather.
0: Rod Stewart. Like,
1: just, no, just any,
0: oh, just, oh, yeah.
1: Guy
0: what did I get for Reservoir Dogs?
1: We'll call it a Silver Reach.
0: Well, the Silver Reach, we'll call it that. Happy Father's Day.
1: Paddington found a lover, a paramour, and he had a child with it.
0: No, he didn't.
1: He did.
0: That's not going to be in Paddington 4.
1: Come on. He's Daddington.
0: Daddington is great. He's got a little love child.
1: Yes.
0: Naughty old pads.
1: Baby mama.
0: I saw that Marmite.
1: Mad Max Country Road. He's gone to get a little quarter zip.
0: Yeah, those boating shoes and a good old quarter zip. Lovely. Gold.
1: And one of the stars.
0: Sorry, that's really keeps on going there. Mad Max Country Road. Get some nice cotton slacks, huh? Why not?
1: Maybe I just end there. End on a high.
0: Yeah, yeah, I do. Right. Dad movies, these are great. Some of them unnecessarily rude.
1: Like dads.
0: No, not at all, actually.
1: Yeah, come on now.
0: Dr. Lee, I'm sure Dr. Lee is a mild-mannered man. All right, dad movies. Cool Bunnings.
1: Gold.
0: The Life of Pa. Not pie.
1: Silver Plus.
0: If I had legs, I'd kick the footy with you.
1: Gold.
0: Dad, where's my car?
1: Silver.
0: Dorky Dancing.
1: Gold.
0: Michael. Honey, I shrunk the bit.
1: Gold.
0: What an Edwin. I know what you dad last summer.
1: Silver.
0: Taken to Bunnings.
1: Gold.
0: Tim, very good. Do you think I'm made of money, Paul?
1: Silver.
0: I love that, Simon. The WD 40-year-old version.
1: Gold.
0: Oh, the best kind of lubrication. Papa Land.
1: Silver.
0: Yeah, if you've got a squeaky wheel.
1: Yeah, of course. Mm-hmm.
0: John Whippersnipper.
1: Gold.
0: Not the hangover, Christian. The leftover. All dads love leftovers.
1: Silver.
0: Dads who stare at cannons. Someone's been paying attention. Well done, Vaughn.
1: Cool plus.
0: That's very good. That's so good. Brad's got Big Mamas. I look after the outside of the house, not the inside.
1: Gold.
0: Brad, you're right. Dadzilla.
1: Silver.
0: 12 hangry dads.
1: Ooh.
0: What's worse than angry? A hangry dad.
1: Silver plus.
0: Well done, Ryan. It's not Spider-Man, it's Stubby Man.
1: Silver.
0: A dadin. Still of Aladdin. A dadin.
1: Gold.
0: Well done, Amanda Stowe. Beers to the future.
1: Silver.
0: Dad Bigelow, male gigolo.
1: Silver.
0: Wrong. If it wasn't so legless, I'd kick you.
1: Silver plus.
0: Oppenjar, please, Dad.
1: Poor gold.
0: Very good, mate. King Pong. Give that 10 minutes.
1: Silver plus.
0: And a fistful of daddies.
1: That's real.
0: No, because it's a fistful of dollars.
1: Of dollars, all right? Yeah, a fistful of daddies.
0: Yeah, that's what that is. That's what that is.
1: All right.
0: All right. Who? Two winners today then, Rio.
1: Dads who stare at cannons from Vaughn and Big Mamas I look after the outside of the house, not the inside from Brad.
0: Brad Bishop, you're the winner as well. That's the Christian O'Connell Show for today and this week. We're back Monday. Brand new misheard lyrics. If you hear one or mishear one over the weekend, email me, christian@christianoconnell.com.au. And all dads, have a lovely Father's Day. Tell us all about it on Monday. Have a great weekend. We're back Monday.
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0: 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Ice House on the Harbour, live at Fleet Steps. 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
3: 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It's you, Taryn.
4: Oh, my God.
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3: 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You'll be there watching Ice House.
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3: 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Congratulations.
4: 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I'm shaking.
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0: Christian O'Connell show.
1: No, I don't want to hear about the gynecologist called that. Keep it to yourself. This is a PG family show. Standards. Mind your P's and Q's, please. Hell of a name, though. What branding? All right. Is your name, or maybe it's someone you know,

0: And I'm a teacher. We have a food tech teacher, Miss Cook.
1: Right.
0: PE teacher, Mr. Sweatman. Christian, my dentist is Dr. Mola.
1: Oh.
0: Christian, just to let you know, the I Feel Like Chicken Tonight people also have a stroganoff version. Guess what it's called? You guessed it. I Feel Like Stroganoff Tonight.
1: How do they do it?
0: How do they do it? Christian, I used to have a dentist called Dr. Lipshutz. Good morning, Christian. Mark here in New South Wales. We had a patient on our ward called Mr. Chicken. His doctor, a doctor, what are the odds? Dr. Ingham.
1: Great.
0: Christian, I once had a colonoscopy. This is from Wendy, from a Dr. Ring. Ian's on the line now. He's got a great one as well. Good morning, Ian. Welcome to the show.
2: Good morning, guys. How are you?
0: I'm good, Ian. So a name linked to a job. You've got a great one. What is it?
2: Oh, it's very amusing. It's always amused me. A Catholic archbishop in Manila in the Philippines named Cardinal Sin.
0: Incredible. It's like something from a kid's TV show or a movie. Cardinal Sin. Amazing.
2: Gold.
0: Yeah, that's a great one. Ian, thank you very much for sharing. Have a great day.
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0: Christian O'Connell Show. For the next 20 minutes, I'm looking for your stories. Have you ever bought anything from someone famous? If you have, give us a call. 13 55 22. Intern Pete has a peach of a story.
1: Oh, yeah.
0: So who did you buy something off?
1: Yeah, this is a big story. I think it was at 93, 94, Geelong, Victoria. Basically, for context, any AFL player back in the 90s, 80s, they'd all have to have side jobs because they weren't paid really a lot of money at all.
0: But I know, it's bizarre. Yeah. There's so many players that I play who were like playing at the weekend and then during the week were plumbers.
1: Yeah.
0: Would go around like houses and people would have a go at them about how crap they were at the weekend.
1: Right? Because I think
0: imagine if Messi had also had a carpet business as well.
1: He probably does, to be fair. No, it's basically everyone in Geelong, because there was a lot of car yards around Geelong, so everyone who played for the Geelong Cats pretty much was a car salesman on the side, basically, right? So people would go down and buy cars from AFL players. And I couldn't believe this. It was 93, 94, and you would not believe it, Ken Hinckley, former AFL player, now
0: he's got
1: coach.
0: The Tassie job.
1: Yes, right. He sold us it was a white car anyway, some Ford Falcon or something or other. And we lived off that clout for years. Like we would drive up like, yep, Ken Hinckley sold us
0: this car. That would have been actually back in the day. Even now, if they made like NRL and AFL players sell cars, only cars during the week, that would be a big story.
1: I totally would. I'm almost trying to envision it now because I just remember like, a celebrity is at, we've got a celebrity's car. Like in my head as a kid.
0: I can't imagine any other like major sporting code in the world where not that long ago, only a couple of decades ago, the players, like 18 players and talented players were selling cars during the week.
1: Yeah. Isn't it crazy?
2: It's crazy.
1: I love it so much. It was just it's such a big story of our time growing up. Like no one else, well, what celebrity, you know, did you get that car off?
0: Yeah,
1: no
0: once
1: one
0: else. You pull out the Ken Hinckley car.
1: Yes.
0: It's a name, it's a brand.
1: It's huge.
0: It's a way of being.
1: Yeah, how would you describe that? So very big in Victoria, right?
2: I guess Ricky Stewart in terms of temperament and career would be the NRL equivalent.
1: Yeah.
0: I wouldn't mess with Ken Hinckley.
1: Oh, no.
0: He doesn't suffer fools. And also, the name Ken is I think that's why he's got the job, not just his incredible resume, but the name Ken is a dependable caretaker in life.
1: Oh, yeah.
2: Yeah, I agree.
0: No, it is. He's a dependable uncle. Uncle Ken's going to come around and jumpstart your car.
1: Oh, yeah.
0: You trust a Ken, don't you, in life?
1: Ken has jumper leads for sure in his car.
0: 100%
1: yes,
0: he does as well. He has, yeah.
1: Oh, now I want to know if Ken
0: Hinckley
1: has
0: He's also got a big ladder that you could probably borrow as well.
2: Yes.
0: If you're doing Ken, Uncle Ken will come over and do your gutters.
2: Yes.
0: He'll sort that out for you.
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1: live. 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
0: Yeah, it puts me in a good mood.
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0: Christian O'Connell Show. Have you ever brought anything from somebody famous, Christian? I can't get through on the lines right now. But I ended up with Bruce McAvaney's spearfishing gear.
1: Wow.
0: Shut the show down.
1: Wow. I can't imagine Bruce McAvaney spearfishing.
0: Not just that. How the producer's not putting that through? You should get a fast pass. You've got a story like that? Wow-wee. All right, have you ever brought something from someone famous? Let's go to the lines right now. Morning, Erica.
2: Hi, Christian. How are you going?
0: I'm good. Welcome to the show, Erica. Thanks for calling.
2: Thank you.
0: So what did you get and who did you get it from?
2: I have a top that Kylie Minogue wore on Neighbours.
0: Wow. A top? Do you mean like a shirt or a blouse?
2: Like a tank top, singlet top.
0: How do you get hold of that?
2: Well, actually, it was back in the late 80s. They were just selling off some of the clothes, the costumes they wore on Neighbours. And I bought it for $5.
0: Listen, if it was Elton John's wardrobe or someone like that, Liberace, I'd understand it. But some of the cast from... Have you got Mrs. Mangle's dress?
2: No, I haven't.
0: No, I don't. I'm not trying to sell it to you.
1: How much did you pay for it, Erica?
2: I paid $5.
0: That's a Sotheby's auction, yes?
2: Yes, and they've got, on the label, they've got Charlene written on it. I wish I could prove that it was her, you know, that it actually belonged to her.
0: I might just start selling some of my wife's clothes, you know, and just say it's from Neighbours, right, Charlene on it. Erica, thank you very much for your story.
2: No worries. Thanks, Christian. Have
0: a good
2: day.
0: Bye. Phil, good morning, Phil.
3: Good morning, Christian and team.
0: Hey, Phil, welcome to the show. So what did you buy and who did you get it from?
3: It wasn't me, but it was my ex-girlfriend Nancy's father had John Lennon's snooker table in his house.
0: This is incredible. What a story. John Lennon's snooker table.
3: In his house in Kew, yes.
1: Now, Phil, forgive my cynicism.
0: Hey, but I just believed a top that had Charlene sprawled in the care instructions by the dry cleaning only label?
1: I just have questions. How did it get into his ownership?
3: Nancy invited me around, and I was playing. I said, "Can we have a game of snooker?" And she said, "Yes." And I had the beer on the table. And her father come down and he said, "Can you please take that beer off the table?" And he goes, "It actually belonged to John Lennon." And I went, he had it for a long time, apparently.
1: Yeah, how did he get it?
0: Yeah. Listen, we know how he got it, right? Let him have his story, okay?
1: I know, I want to find, I'm sure there's more to this. I'm sure.
0: What, you think he's got official papers? It ain't John Lennon's, okay?
1: What do you mean?
0: Well, come on.
1: Come on.
0: I could be selling anything, like some old stuff. That's John Lennon's from Abbey Road Studios. Let's go to Jacob now. Morning, Jacob.
4: Good morning, Christian. How are you?
0: I'm good, Jacob. Welcome to the show. Thanks for calling in. All right, so what famous person did you get something from?
4: Well, it's probably a bit bigger than John Lennon, but I didn't really buy it. It's more what I picked up. I was driving. I was, you know, the cost of living, Christian. We all need furniture.
0: Absolutely.
4: And I saw a chest of drawers.
0: John Lennon sending his snooker table. You know, he needs that.
4: John Lennon, who's that compared to the guy I'm thinking about? I picked up a wardrobe off the side of the road and I was going, I'm struggling to get it on. A medium-sized chest of drawers, timber, lovely timber.
0: Beautiful.
4: And who comes out? Guy Sebastian. Guy Sebastian, yes. He came out, rolled the sleeves up, helped me load it on.
0: What a
4: man. Lovely man. He didn't have the afro at that point. It was 2 years ago. So no afro, so not as good, but still.
0: What a legend. Not only that he's giving away medium-sized set of drawers, but actually helped you load it as well.
4: Of course. Like, I was shocked. I was shocked, but what a man.
1: What a man.
0: You know, would John Lennon have done that in his heyday? We never know. Help someone load a snooker table must weigh a ton.
1: He's our John Lennon.
4: What I've heard, John Lennon, selfish, Guy Sebastian, man of the people.
0: Brilliant story. Very well told, Jacob. Have a great day. Thanks for calling.
4: Thank you very much.
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0: Christian O'Connell Show. Not in my house. What were you denied? What was not allowed in your house when you were growing up? You can text me 0475 031043. At the moment, our favourite one is young Jen Evans. Two parts to this. Wasn't allowed to sit in her own bed because it would leave a bum imprint in the bedding. I've never heard of such a thing.
1: God forbid.
0: And look messy. Teenage bedrooms are meant to look messy. She was also, she had to eat cheeses with a spoon.
2: That's the worst.
0: She didn't get that finger tamed. Some of these are incredible. Nicole, Christian, we weren't allowed to stir our Neapolitan ice cream because our parents didn't like the sound of the scraping of the spoon and the bowls. That's from Nicole. What were they, monks? Must be silence all time in the Zen house. Santo, as soon as my mum finished washing the dishes and sink after dinner, we were not allowed to use any glasses or cutlery for the rest of the night.
3: Oh. Use your hands.
0: I'm done for the day. I kind of get it, Santo. Damien, we weren't allowed inside the house during daylight hours on the weekend.
1: What?
0: I think we know what mum and dad were up to.
3: Making some more Damien's.
0: Yeah, you don't want to. You didn't want to be there during the day. Christian, we weren't allowed to have McDonald's. That's from Ash. Christian, we had a man that came round in a van full of crates of soda. Everyone on our street bought these bottles every week, but we were never allowed.
2: Yeah.
0: All we could hear was the clinking of the Joyce bottles, but they were never delivered for us. That is heartbreaking.
2: Yeah, the soft drink man, I remember that. Yes. We weren't allowed it
0: And
2: either.
0: This person just messaged about a couple of minutes later going, I'm just halfway, chugging my first can of Coke of the day.
2: The
0: pendulum's gone too far the other way now. I know you can do it now. Christian, we had soft drinks stored in the little bar fridge, but we are never allowed to drink them because they were only for special occasions. Then when we finally had a special occasion, we weren't allowed to drink them because they were for the adults. Do you remember just as a kid growing up, this actually really annoys me, how much referential treatment was given the adults.
3: Yes.
0: Yeah. Oh, no, that's the adults room in there.
2: Whoa, whoa,
0: whoa. Oh, no, those glasses are for the adults. No, that's the good china. That's the adults room. Yeah. Now the kids have, they're in charge just to touch and break anything of yours.
3: Yeah. The inmates run the prison.
0: A couple of weeks ago, I was looking for, I've got this rare limited edition Led Zepp t-shirt, right? And I was looking for it. And I couldn't find it. It was like, I know I haven't lost that. I put it in my family group chat. None of you have seen my Led Zeppelin t-shirt. One of my daughters said when she popped back home briefly the other day, she went into my wardrobe and took it.
3: That is a violation.
0: Just took it. Don't I have any rights? No, none.
4: I'm tired, Grandpa.
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0: Christian O'Connell's show, Signs You're an Adult. Christian, my name is Monique. I've listened to you since 2020. I'm 24. When I first got my license, I had you all on. I was told listening to Gold now makes you an adult. Oh. It's a station for grown-ups. You know, if you're a child, then you've got Nova. You know? Christian, Signs You're an Adult, you get overly excited about visiting a Coles or Woolies that isn't your normal one. Oh, my God, that's so true. When you're on holiday. Ooh, they have the aisles here like this.
1: Yes.
0: They have selections that we don't in my one.
2: No, we don't have this one
0: there. Extra excited if it's been recently refurbished as well. Oh, my God, Kate, that is such a brilliant one. Sorry, Patsy, what were you saying, mate?
1: No, I was just going to say, every time we go to Hamilton Island, the favourite part for our teenager is the IGA there.
0: I know, it's the same with my daughters. When we go away anywhere, they want to go to a local IGA to go and get your holiday snacks.
2: Oh, how quaint.
1: Because they've got different stuff.
0: Yes, that's it. Yes. These are great. Katie, the joy you get from using a bin chute.
2: Mm.
0: They should have them in amusement parks. Some of them are for the grown-ups. Brad, the joy of using a slow cooker.
1: Oh,
0: I feel so bad. I still use... You know, the air fryer. Everyone was all involved in air fryers. I still have the air fryer, but I feel so bad now because I've returned to my true original love, the slow cooker.
2: Slow cooker.
0: Oh, God, wondering that's a good thing. Yeah, yeah. I just got bedazzled by something else. Erin got gifted a mop for my birthday and was happy about that. Emma, Christian, I've started moisturising my elbows and knees now. You're right. There's a certain age where you have to do that. Yes. You get dry elbows.
2: You never buy hand cream as a 16-year-old.
0: No, you don't, do you? No. That's a game for grown-ups. You have a lot more lotions and sort of potions the older you get. The size of the medicine cabinet, this gets bigger. There's things to keep you lubricated.
2: Yes.
0: And just now I have a drawer in the kitchen, my wife and I do, for all our various vitamins.
2: Yes. A whole drawer, wow.
0: A whole drawer. Yeah. We're getting low on fish oil. Can you get some more? Have you had my nighttime magnesium? All right, signs you're an adult. You have very strong opinions on mattress and pillow firmness.
2: Oh, 100%.
0: I checked into the Airbnb Sunday. The first thing I did is sit on that bed. Oh, no. It's a soggy one.
1: No.
0: I'll be paying a price for this. I've already booked in to see my chiropractor.
1: Oh, no.
2: The older you get, the firmer the mattress
0: is. It's
2: got to
0: be rock hard.
2: Yeah,
0: soon I'll just be sleeping on the floor within years.
2: Caitlin and I, so we're staying in a hotel. We made a special trip downstairs to the lobby to see if we could get a thinner pillow because we were worried our necks would be at too sharp of an angle for our sleep. And so we did. They gave us thinner pillows.
0: I didn't know. It was an option.
2: Yeah,
0: you can ask for thinner pillows.
2: At certain hotels, there is a pillow menu.
1: Oh God,
0: I think I'm very close to taking my beloved Spinelli's pillow when I leave home now. I miss it.
1: Yeah.
0: And also, there's nothing worse than a pillow that's barely a pillow.
2: Yes.
0: You know, it's all just lost its pillowness.
2: As soon as you put your head on it, it just...
0: it's like marshmallow.
2: Yeah.
0: It's just... Patsy, what's it for you? Sign you're an adult.
1: Does this make me old and an adult that I still use Iron Aid in which to, you know, like Fabulon and the like to iron shirts?
0: No. I still use that as well, Patsy.
1: Well,
0: yeah.
1: I'm not sure.
0: Spray starch. No, I use it for whenever I'm ironing a shirt.
1: Yeah, right.
0: It's got a reassuring like a smell to it.
1: Yeah, it's
0: that
1: got
0: I really
1: a lovely
0: like.
1: Scent. Yes. I've got my 15-year-old back
0: I always smell
1: today.
0: Like it. It smells like, I imagine I'm running a dry cleaner's.
1: Yes.
0: It has that smell. No, I'm the same. I still use that.
1: I'm not sure if people are because I had to go to 3 supermarkets yesterday to find the stuff.
0: Oh, do you think people aren't using it
1: anymore? I don't think people are
0: You're
1: using
0: right.
1: it.
0: The young generation these days, they don't mind it. They don't want a starchy, well-pressed iron shirt.
1: Flat-out ironing.
2: I've never heard of it. As someone from a younger generation, I've never heard of Iron Aid.
0: But would you iron a shirt?
2: Mm. Yes.
0: You would? Yeah, what would you use?
2: Just the iron.
1: Oh, no.
0: Oh, no.
1: You need a bit of starch.
2: No, and the iron's got the little...
0: What do you use?
2: Just the iron.
1: Oh, no.
0: Oh, no.
1: No, you need a bit of starch.
2: No, and the iron's got the little squirter.
0: No, no.

0: you on that AI to iron a shirt.
1: Hey, while we're on iron chat, I've actually bought a brand new type of iron I never knew.
0: You got steam iron?
1: No, I have a wireless iron, cordless iron.
2: Oh, I've seen those.
0: What do you mean? It won't have so much power.
1: And it is actually pretty powerful.
0: No, no, no. You've got no spray starch and you've got no power. No.
1: It means
0: you know what you are, Rio? You're a cordless iron.
1: Well, it means the cord doesn't get tangled up in the shirt while you're twisting it around.
0: Yeah, but
1: you're so free.
0: I like the fact that the iron is a really unfriendly experience.
1: It's
0: actually a pain in the backside. You've got to get that old ironing board out and that flimsy legs and jack it up and hook it in.
1: As soon as you get it right, then the cord gets caught
0: on
1: the shirt. And
0: that
1: starts...
0: thick old cord as well. It's like a big old brown snake you've got to wrestle with. I like all that. It's all part of it.
1: No, you try the cordless iron.
0: No, not enough power.
1: It gets hot.
0: It won't get hot. No, it'll be lukewarm. Your generation can't handle the heat.
1: No, this is a real lukewarm iron one.
0: Anyway, what are we talking
2: about?
0: Billowing
2: steam in the laundry. I need the windows all steamed up when I iron.
0: Okay. Let's take a break, everyone. Get a little bit steamed up in here now.
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We're

0: Christian O'Connell Show. Okay, we're doing signs you're an adult. Christian, you know when you're an adult, when the most exciting part of a night out is getting home and going to bed. This was me telling my daughter's 22nd. They all went on clubbing. I went home, put my trackadacks on, watched a terrible sports documentary, and I was so happy. So happy. Being in a nightclub, it's too loud. I can't even have a conversation here. I don't even know what these music is that these kids are playing these days. What's that weird smell everywhere? Christian, signs you're an adult. This is a brilliant one. Constantly wondering about how much milk there is in the fridge.
1: Yes,
0: my wife and I. That's sexting for us. Chris, how much milk have we got in the fridge? Do I need to buy a litre on the way home? Chris, can you get some milk on the way home? You would think we just live on milk, nothing else. That's a great one. Well done. Christian, I'm 24. I don't own an iron.
2: Come on.
0: I use a hair straightener.
1: No way.
0: This is the beginning of the end of civilization.
2: No.
0: Oh, dear.
2: Christian,
0: we recently went on holiday to Japan. My husband and I split up for the day. He purchased a Pokemon merch, and I spent my money buying sushi and fish-shaped sponges for our kitchen. Definitely signs. Well, one of you's an adult. This is Cam. Christian, when signs you're, when you find the best car park at the shopping centre, it's next to a place where people can't park and damage your car. I know what you mean. Yes. Christian, good morning. Signs you're an adult. Looking at a calendar, seeing there are no plans for this coming this weekend and getting very excited about a weekend of planned nothing. That's from Chris. Christian, signs you're an adult. When you find a discussion about irons and ironing unusually interesting, even, dare I say, captivating. Hey, we exist to captivate.
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0: 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Time for this morning's Time Waster. Today on International Monkey Day, we're looking for your monkey movies. The producers have handed me the top five most famous monkeys of all time.
1: Oh, goodness.
0: Hot topic. I like it. Who do you think is in there? Pat and Rio. Famous monkeys of all time. Who comes to mind?
2: What was that monkey off the Clint Eastwood movie?
0: Clyde.
2: Yes, Clyde.
0: Right, and big orangutan, isn't it? Right hand turn, Clyde. I love those movies. Any which way but loose. That's not it. In the Power Five.
2: Oh.
3: The first monkey in space.
0: Yes, boom, number one. Albert the Second.
3: Great name for an astronaut monkey.
0: Great name, but terrible job.
3: Oh, yeah, I guess.
0: At number two, Bubbles.
2: Yeah, ooh. Michael Jackson's monkey.
0: Yep. Number three, Harambe. At number four.
3: Harambe!
0: I know. They just made these up. At four, a fictional one, Marcel, Ross's pet monkey in Friends.
3: Yeah,
0: you remember?
3: Yeah.
0: And at number five, Congo the Painting Chimp.
3: I'm not familiar.
0: Never heard of him. Created over 400 abstract paintings. Anyway, even sold one to Picasso.
3: He sold a painting to Picasso is impressive.
0: That should be at number one. Yeah. If you're that good at art, Picasso goes, bloody, I mean, I'm good, but there's levels to this. What's your name? Congo. I'll buy it off you. That should be about Ross's one in France, who just did nothing other than sit on his shoulder. Anyway. Didn't know I cared that much about the top five power rankings of chimps, but I really do, turns out. All right, we're looking for your monkey movies. Be careful with monkeys, no laughing business. Ripped Face Off.
3: Oh, no. Dear. Oh, my goodness. Silver.
0: The Big Baboonski.
3: Gold.
0: Throw Kakar from the train.
3: Silver Plus.
0: Gone Gorilla. Not Gone Girl, Gone Gorilla. Mystery surrounds this story.
3: Silver Plus.
0: Ape Fear.
3: Gold.
0: No Donkey Kong Country for Old Men.
3: Silver Plus.
0: Saving Primate Ryan.
3: Gold.
0: And Seven was a chilling old movie,
3: wasn't it?
0: Oh, I hate
3: that. Oh, that movie actually gives me nightmares.
0: But don't worry, I've got a better one. Seven Monkeys Jumping on the Bed.
3: Now, that is a much better
0: no
3: movie.
0: No more monkeys jumping on the bed. You heard what the doctor said. Mama's just called him.
3: Gold. Oh, I hate that movie. Set. I still have
0: just
3: nightmares
0: awful.
3: About it.
0: That box.
3: Don't. I genuinely...
0: should have realised then. Spacey.
3: The clues were pretty straight right in front of her.
0: Hiding in plain sight. Anyway.
3: Much nicer movie, though.
0: Yeah, what you got?
3: Deep Chimpact. Little Albert the Second up in space.
0: Now we know his name. Yeah, right, Silver.
3: Have you seen that movie about the mafia monkeys?
0: Oh, yeah.
3: Baboon Doc Saints? Oh, that's actually really good.
0: Bronze.
3: This gorilla's got to do a big talk during wartime.
0: Oh, yeah?
3: It's King Kong's speech.
0: No, that's good.
3: Won an Oscar for it.
0: Gold. King Kong's speech.
3: And R.I.P., she did a lot of good work, but her best work was Goodall Hunting.
0: Oh, wow. To Jane Goodall. Yes, very smart. All right, gold for that. What have you got there? Monkey movies.
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0: Christian O'Connell's show. Today's Time Waster on International Monkey Day. We're looking for your monkey movies. Rio, you're primed and ready to mark.
1: I'm primate and ready to mark.
0: Oh, my God. This guy's got the zingers. A baboon with a view.
1: Gold.
0: Well done, Tracy. King Kong and I.
1: Gold.
0: Not Forgiven. Great Western there. Unforgiven.
1: Silver.
0: Monkey Largo.
1: Silver.
0: I Know What You Did with the Last Banana.
1: Gold.
0: She's the Mandrill.
1: Silver.
0: Any Given Sunday.
1: Silver Plus.
0: Chimps playing American football. Great. I'd watch that. Hunt for the Red Ass Toba.
1: That's gold.
0: Well done, Corey. Arunga Tango and Cash.
1: Silver Plus.
0: The Curious George of Benjamin Button.
1: Silver.
0: Almost. Pretty in Pink Bum.
1: Silver.
0: Come on. Primates of the Caribbean.
1: Gold.
0: When Harry Met Sally.
1: Gold.
0: Well done, Steve. Horton Fings a Poo.
1: Oh. Come on now, bro.
0: I thought that was gold. That's it's smart.
1: I guess it's smart.
0: Chimpanzoo Lander.
1: Silver.
0: Tough Luck Mitch. Silverback Mountain.
1: Gold.
0: There's Simeon About Mary.
1: Gold.
0: That's very good, Mark. There's Simeon About Mary. Iron Mandrill.
1: Silver Plus.
0: What about old Capuchin Phillips?
1: Gold.
0: Steve, that's very good. Steve Harmon did that one. Capuchin Phillips. Diary of a Chimpy Kid.
1: Gold.
0: What on Adam? Monkey Magic Mike. A stripper chimp.
1: Oh, now you're talking.
0: Oh, yeah?
1: I don't wonder why I said that. Oh, silver.
0: Gave a little bit too much away there, my friend. Hey, whatever floats your boat, my friend. You want to pay cash to a chimp that strips, gives you a little lap dance? That's your business. Good for you.
1: It's not exactly what I said.
0: It's what I'm interpreting it as. Anyway, where were we? I'll tell you what we're
1: trying to defend myself.
0: We're on the radio. Kong in 60 seconds.
1: Silver.
0: What about Big Marmoset's house?
1: Gold.
0: What about old Monkey Magic Mike? Oh, he's falling to pieces over there. Come on. Focus, Rio. He's getting all giggly.
1: Gold.
0: Big Marmoset's house.
1: Yeah, still gold.
0: Oh, sorry. Macaque to the future.
1: Silver Plus.
0: All right, who is today's Albert II?
1: It's Capuchin Phillips.
0: Capuchin. You then give it to Monkey Magic Mike. You fall to pieces of the excitement. Yeah, he's salivating at the mouth. Oh, accusations. The headline. All right, we are back tomorrow. Have a great day. Thank you very much for joining us.
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21: 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Me lovely lady.
20: Your brash, you've got Luna Park down there. And when a young Jonesy went for a school excursion, I went to the little radio station that we're looking at now that looks over the Opera House.
21: But what's this got to do with the steps of the Opera House?
20: I was back to a brag about how good I'm doing now. All those teachers said that I wouldn't make it. Anyway, I will say this. So in the film clip for Ice House is Crazy, Ivor Davies plays the late night radio announcer.
22: Coming up to 7 o'clock here and the sun's rising. I'm about to go home. You've been listening to the late night shift. And if I'm dreaming, don't wake me tonight. Good morning, you're on the air.
23: Mind if I wake you tonight?
22: Is that a request?
23: Well, can you play Crazy for me?
21: It's his bladder on the line. Do you mind if I wake you tonight?
20: Coming up,
21: your chance to cut through this talk. It will be incredible.
20: Also, water cooler chat is coming up. It's Jonesy and Amanda driving you home for Jam Nation.

0: Hello, it's Jonesy and Amanda driving you home this Friday afternoon.
1: Let's talk about Charles Darwin. There's a sentence you don't often hear on commercial radio. What do you know about Charles Darwin?
0: Actually, what do I know about Charles Darwin?
1: Doesn't sound like much.
0: I do know a lot about him. He had a turtle.
1: Actually, he had that very turtle, I think, is the turtle that ended up in Australia Zoo.
0: He had Darwin's theory.
1: And what was it?
0: We are descended from apes.
1: Yeah, that was called the theory of evolution.
0: Yep.
1: And also he introduced the notion of natural selection.
0: Yes.
1: Yes.
0: The natural selection guy.
1: The natural selection
0: guy. And then when you see someone doing something stupid, people say, well, no doubt he's going for the Darwin Award.
1: That's right, which is just trying to take himself out of the gene pool.
0: Mm-hmm.
1: The reason I mention this is that apparently he was a classic grumpy bum. Sure, you can have all those scientific things behind your name, but his diary entries show him to be a fascinating grumpy bum. Let me read some of these for you. I'm very poorly today and very stupid and I hate everybody and everything.
0: Fair enough.
1: I was like a teenage girl. I hate myself, I hate clover, and I hate bees.
0: Bees?
1: I hate a barnacle as no man ever did before.
0: Is he talking about boat barnacle or skin barnacle?
1: I'd assume boat barnacle. These are all different diary entries.
0: Yeah, not all one day. He wasn't just having a bad day.
1: All of this is very annoying. I'm sick of the subject and myself. These are all different diary entries.
0: Yeah, not all one day. He wasn't just having a bad day.
1: All of this is very annoying. I'm sick of the subject.

0: You have been a contender for the Darwin Awards many times.
1: And I do have some of them where I'm just as ridiculously emotional and down on myself. I just was. This is what I've seen just in the first two pages.
0: Okay.
1: Well, here I am at 12:39. Tonight was the night of our formal. It's funny, I feel empty and strange. When we all sang Auld Lang Syne, however you spell it, I felt part of a group, a good, happy group. Sad to think it was breaking up. We had to dance to the beat of 1, 2, 3 Kiss, and I got to kiss Gary.
0: Oh, Gary.
1: I'll go on about how I'm not a typical grot, but I still fantasize about people. God, he's a hunk. Gee, I'm stupid. I always imagine I'll have a deep relationship with him, etc., which is pointless. There's a champagne breakfast tomorrow. I didn't want to go, but now I feel I have to. Now I feel I'm obligated to go, probably because if he might be there. God, I'm an idiot.
0: So hang on. I don't understand.
1: There is nothing to understand.
0: Did you not like Gary?
1: I did, but I had no chance.
0: Yep.
1: Who knows? All these emotions were all in one big bunch. Same as Charles Darwin.
0: Did you, with the kiss, let's talk about the
1: details. No, let's not.
0: Details.
1: No, let's
0: was
1: not.
0: There, well, what are we talking about?
1: Well, no, it would have been like a peck on the cheek.
0: Oh, just a peck on the cheek.
1: It was like 1, 2, 3, instead of clapping hands, kiss on the cheek.
0: Oh, right.
1: I was incredibly naive and virginal, as you know.
0: Yeah, good.
1: Good.
0: Good.
1: What about this one? You'll enjoy this one.
0: Is this Darwin or Keller?
1: This is Keller.
0: Right.
1: Darwin minus the science.
0: Okay.
1: Here we go. Well, another Christmas Eve is upon us. It really doesn't feel like Christmas. Maybe because of the elections. Maybe because we're going away. We won't be celebrating much as you get older. As you get older. I'm about 14. As you get older, Christmas becomes less magical. No Santa, less presents. It's a shame to think that another year will go by before next Christmas. Seems terrible to waste it. I'm just realised I don't know what I'm talking about.
0: You're kind of cut from the same cloth, and Darwin.
1: How about I quiz you? Here's a final entry. You have to guess whether this is Darwin or me.
0: Darwin or Keller?
1: I wish this great living thing inside me would go. God, I feel terrible. God, I'm tired.
0: Oh. Darwin?
1: It's Keller. It's an emotive teenage Keller.
0: Ah, where's some monkey feces to throw? It's Jonesy and Amanda driving you home for Jam Nation.
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0: Hello there, it's Jonesy and Amanda driving you home this Friday afternoon. We have the client experience team here. Everything now has a big word salad name.
1: Yeah, client experience team. I think, didn't it used to just be sales?
0: When I started in radio, I was just a radio DJ.
1: And what are you now?
0: Still radio am DJ. A radio DJ. Yeah,
1: I'm not.
0: What are you?
1: I'm a...
0: You're the talent. We call you the talent.
1: I'm a heaps wicked you're the meat talent. Puppet broadcaster.
0: Jem Y. Ray, actually, you would have some sort of...
2: Yeah, like my official title.
0: Yeah, what is your...
2: I think it's something like, it's like audio noise utility specialist.
0: Anus.
2: No, I'm not.
0: No, that's what it's anus. Audio noise utility specialist.
1: I think the business starts with those initials and works backwards.
0: Yeah, right.
1: They're all giggling at us.
0: Anyway, the client experience team back in the good old days was just called sales. They went out, sold the advertising, and that's what they did.
1: But they have a board where they put it on a whiteboard. It's basically a would you rather. Mm-hmm. So we thought we'd introduce all of you to the topics.
0: Yeah, and really we're the people that comes up with the content. So we've nicked it off them and we've given it a snappy title. That snappy title is Water Cooler Chat.

0: chat.
1: Here's today's. Are you ready?
0: I am.
1: Would you rather never eat meat or never have coffee? So never have meat or never have coffee. What will you choose, Brendan?
0: I'd go without coffee.
1: I'm not a big coffee drinker. Could you go without meat at all? Can you have one or two meals without meat?
0: No.
1: You don't, you're not one of those
0: my
1: households
0: wife,
1: that has like a vegetarian night
0: yeah,
1: on
0: Yeah, my wife sometimes, she proposed as that sometimes. Like, why don't we just go meat-free Monday? And I just say no.
1: I just say no. What a snappy comeback. She must go, well, Mr. Linguist, I hear you loud and clear.
0: Well, I'm not like Jake the Mus. I'm just saying.
1: Your face looked full of anger, though, as you said
0: no,
1: it.
0: No, I'm just, I like meat. I'll eat fish. If we're not going to have meat, I'll eat fish.
1: But it's interesting. What about you, Ryan? Because lots of people are obsessed with coffee. Jonesy and I aren't obsessive coffee people, but you like your coffee.
2: Yeah, I have multiple coffees a day, so this is pretty tough. But I also really love meat as well. So I was thinking I could give up coffee and just swap to energy drinks instead as a way around it.
1: Right. So you would choose meat.
2: Yeah, I think so. And like I didn't start drinking coffee till I was about 18, so...
1: Meaning?
2: Like, I've gone without it before.
0: Yeah.
1: But before you're 18.
2: Yeah.
1: Yeah, when my first 3 years of life, I didn't touch a coffee. The first 6 weeks, I didn't eat meat.
0: That's like I went without fornication for many years.
1: Post-wedding.
0: Anyway,
1: well, that is...
0: I can live without that.
1: That is today's dilemma.
0: Yeah.
1: Would you rather
0: gather around
1: never
0: the water
1: have meat... or never have coffee.
0: Water Cooler Chat is in session. It's Jonesy and Amanda driving you home for Jam Nation.

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0: Puts me instantly in a great mood.
1: Oh, pumped up.
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0: Good afternoon to you. It's Jonesy and Amanda driving you home. When there's big issues to talk about, we could go to the Jonesy and Amanda Arms.
1: We could open a can of worms.
0: We could put it up to the whip pole.
1: But no, today we do this.
2: Studies have shown that more information gets passed through water cooler gossip than through official memos.
0: Gather around ye olde water cooler. 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
1: Today's one. Would you rather never eat meat or never have coffee?
0: I could go without coffee.
1: Let's see what Mon of the Gold Coast thinks. Over to you for our water cooler chat, Mon. Meat or coffee, which can you do without?
3: I feel like I could do without meat.
1: Really? So you'd put coffee before meat?
3: I would have coffee every day of the week. I'm just picturing myself living in Italy, eating pasta and tomato sauce.
1: Actually, that's not bad.
0: Yeah.
1: That's a good way of thinking about
0: it. You know what I like to do? I just get the pasta, I put a tin of that Serena tuna in it, and you just munch it all together. That's good. But is that meat?
1: Tuna is meat.
0: Is tuna meat?
1: I think we're classifying fish as meat, aren't we?
0: Are we doing this around the water cooler?
1: I think, would you call fish meat, Mon?
3: Yes. Okay. I'm just like, pure basics, some salt, onion, tomato with
1: garlic.
0: Yum.
1: Okay.
0: Yeah. Bit of basil.
1: It's a good answer. Thank you.
0: Bellissimo. Thank you, Mon.
1: Deb's in Liverpool. Deb, would you rather never eat meat or never have coffee?
4: 1,000%. I would seriously give up meat because I actually feel like I would kill my entire family and all my friends if I didn't have coffee, so I wouldn't even have anyone to actually enjoy my coffee with.
0: Okay.
1: Well, we'll put out an arrest for you this afternoon. Okay. Thank
0: you. Deb. Betty is with us.
1: Hello, Betty. Would you rather never eat meat or never have coffee?
5: Hi, guys. Take my coffee, but leave my steak. I've got to have the meat. Sorry.
0: Okay. Isn't it good when you get a good steak?
1: Mm-hmm. Yeah, it's true.
0: You just get a good steak.
1: Yeah, there's nothing like a very good
0: and
1: steak.
0: And you're loving your life. Thanks, Bet. Ryan has joined us.
1: Hello, Ryan.
6: Hello.
1: Would you rather never eat meat or never have coffee?
6: Well, this is really easy for me because I don't drink coffee already, so never drink coffee again. Quite fine with that.
0: So you're happy with it?
1: You're happy with that.
0: Yeah, well, what do you have instead of coffee?
1: Do you have tea or hot chocolate? What do you have?
6: No, I don't like hot liquids.
1: I've got a couple of friends who are like that who don't have it. So what? During the day, I know you probably sip water and do all those things that people do around here. Yeah. Everyone who seems to carry a gallon of water. Do you drink anything other than that?
6: Occasionally I'll have like a Pepsi Max or a sparkling water.
0: Rightio. So could you give up? Do you drink beer?
6: I do.
1: Would you rather never have meat or never have beer?
6: I'm going to have to go no beer.
0: Whoa. I tell you what, if that was my, just call me a seed-eating vegan. Just call me Osher Ginsburg. Thank you. Thank you for being part of the Water Cooler Chat.

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0: Hello there, it's Jonesy Demander driving you home this Friday afternoon.
1: Not all heroes wear capes, and sometimes it's the small grievances that someone can step in and say, let me take this burden from you. Talking about when you watch Instagram, I watch reels most, I think we all do this.
0: Yep.
1: We lean into reels of people's lives we don't know, and it's very late at night, you think, I want to go to sleep.
0: Yeah.
1: Someone's doing a gender reveal, you think, I don't even know who you are.
0: Why am I bothered?
1: And yet I'm leaning into the end because it's human nature. And minute after minute, you're watching storylines and now they're being milked because people like to tell you the story. You'll never guess why, .. And it takes too long, but you lean in and you wait.
0: When human nature, though, did Pink Pony Club, that was pretty good.
1: What do you mean?
0: Well, Pink Pony Club when human nature did it.
1: Because did I say something about human nature?
0: Yeah, you said human. I thought that's what you're talking about.
1: No, I'm not talking about the band Human Nature.
0: Why not?
1: I wish someone could save me from this moment. But I've come across a guy. There's probably a few of them. But
0: till the end.
1: They're called time wasters.
0: Yep.
1: He says, time savers they are. And one I follow is this guy who looks like he's lying in a bed. He's got a doona over his head. And he watches these reels. And he gives you the setup. And just when you think, oh, this is going to take ages, he tells you the ending. He skips to the ending. Here's an example.
2: Day one, drinking pond water every day until I get Giardia.
1: Yeah. And I see, I probably just stupidly watch that right to the end. And he does this.
3: He hasn't posted an update since day six, which at the time of this video was 3 weeks ago.
0: Oh, good. He's dead.
1: But it saved 1:32.
0: There you go.
1: Here's another one.
4: A noodle restaurant in China had food so good that people would come back every day.
1: Do you want to know why? Yeah. Normally it'd take ages to get there. In fact, it would take 1:08 to get there. He has saved us.
3: Turns out the restaurant was lacing their food with opium.
1: And this one.
5: Okay, everybody, I have a really big announcement. And it's serious.
0: Okay.
1: Here we go.
3: His dog Bella is pregnant. Congrats, Bella.
1: I would have watched that for over 1:10. And I don't even know who he is. I'd have watched it. There's more.
6: Man was attacked by a shark, but instead of killing him, it actually ended up saving his life.
1: How a minute 30 time, later, we've saved 1:30 by this.
3: The shark caused minor injuries, but when he got it checked out, the doctors found an unrelated tumor, so he got it removed.
0: This guy's great.
1: This one saved 1:10.
7: In this city, nobody locks their doors, their homes, or their cars, and the reason why will surprise you.
1: Cut to it.
3: The city's in northern Canada and has a high population of polar bears, so the citizens had to keep their doors unlocked just in case that they're being chased by one.
1: See how long it would have taken to tell us that story. I think we've got one more.
8: You ever see this in the ocean, going the other way might just save your life. In 2016 in Australia.
0: Yeah.
1: And 1:22 later, that's
3: it's a dead whale. And when they die, the gas in their body produces so much gas to the point where they explode.
1: Yeah. Oh. I would have waited 1:22 and finally he's cut through and just told us.
0: I'd say hang around to see that whale explode.
1: But you know, the next one we need to get onto is people who say, have a look at this picture or a book, and they hold it up and you just see the spine, you don't see the front. That stuff drives me
0: What's that?
1: Crazy.
0: I haven't seen that.
1: Well, they say, look at this incredible picture I've done. And I don't even know who they are. They hold it up. They point it so the canvas is sideways.
0: Yeah.
1: And you have to wait ages for them to do a reveal and turn it around. Or they say, here are my favorite books. And they hold it up really slowly from the side. Yeah. And then finally show you what's on the friggin' front. Save me, someone.
0: You're not a wait till the end kind of
1: girl. Oh, wow. I do. I wait till the end, but I don't want to be. Give me my time back.
0: It's Jonesy Demander driving you home for Jam Nation.
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25: It's so easy.
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25: Brandon!
26: Stick it in the guts, Barry.
0: Friday feels sessions, they just get better and better, don't they?
1: Well, who knows what's on the cards today.
0: What are you saying? It could all come apart today.
1: No, but no pressure. What we get is what we get. That's the whole point. These artists come in here, they set up in our studio, and we get what we get.
0: Well, look at little Anthony Kalia's little face pressed up against the glass.
1: I don't want him to feel he's under any pressure. Anthony Kalia, we all know who Anthony Kalia is, but I didn't realise that The Prayer debuted at number one. It stayed at the top of the charts for 5 weeks. It became the fastest selling Australian single at the time of its release in 2004.
0: You remember The Prayer?

0: Wow.
1: Well, I don't speak of the Italian, but that's bellissimo.
0: He won't be singing that. What will he be singing? We'll find out
1: next. Friday Feels Sessions with Anthony Kalia coming up. Also, Instagram makes its return. It's Jonesy Demand at Driving.

0: It's Jonesy Demand driving you home. The Friday Feels Sessions.
1: Well, look, if there's one artist who knows the power of connection, it's Anthony Kalia. He has been winning audiences over. Well, he started on Australian Idol back in 2004, but he's become one of the country's most beloved voices. He's got number one albums. He's got live shows, all about bringing people together. And he's heading out on the road with the Connection Tour. And he joins us now, Anthony Kalia.
0: He's a big deal.
1: Hello.
2: Good afternoon.
0: Here he is.
2: So good to be here. Thank
0: you. You look well.
2: Thank you. I would hope so. It takes a lot of effort to look this cheap, as Dolly said.
1: But you know, dear departed Dolly.
0: Rest in peace.
1: Even though you, looking at that year, 2004, it still feels like you're a youngster.
2: Mm. Well, I try and, you know, stay young and think young. But there are mornings where I get out of the bed and everything creaks.
0: Yep.
2: Like I'm sure everyone else can relate to.
0: But did you catch up with the alma mater? Because we see Casey from time to time. Mm-hmm. And who else do you see from?
2: Well, it's interesting. Only a few months ago, there was seven of us from our year of Idol that we all caught up at Amalie's home in Sydney. And, we all went to her place for a barbecue. And Courtney was there and Ricky Lee came. And, there was seven or eight of us. And it was really beautiful just to be together again. And it was like nothing had changed. It was like we all walked in and we went, oh my God, we feel like it's old school Idol again.
0: Yeah.
1: Well, I'm often fascinated by the sliding doors of things, that the names you've just rattled off, singers. Mm. But if you hadn't had that sliding door moment on that show, would you be where you are now?
2: Who knows? To be honest, and I wrote this in my book, actually, I rocked up to the first year of the Idol auditions when Guy and Shannon did it. And I had a moment, I had a freak out moment. I had an anxiety attack and they called out my number and I couldn't do it. I couldn't bring myself to sing and I left. And then it took me a good 6 months to 9 months to sort of work the courage up again. And then I auditioned and I feel as though that was just my time and place then. And I knew within myself that now I'm ready to do it. And I'm so glad that I did. It was a different era back then. And it was a beautiful era. I feel as though we live in such a digital world these days. Mm. And back then it was just so organic and there wasn't a lot of bells and whistles on that show back then. It was like, here's your mic. Sing and it's live. And if you can do it, you can do it. And if you can't, you sort of get found out if you can't. And I sort of love that. And I take that with me every day. That live experience is just a beautiful thing. And that sliding door moment, I don't know what I would be really doing. I do like interior decorating and I do like cars. So who knows? I could have been
0: an interior decorator.
2: I don't know what I would be really doing. I do like interior decorating and I do like cars. So who knows? I could have been an interior decorator.

0: well. I grew up with Rocky, my other backing vocalist. We grew up at when I was seven.
1: Yeah.
0: That's how long we've known each other. So,
1: well, he was your backup vocalist when you were seven.
0: No, no, we went to the same performing arts school, and we had the same vocal coach. And yeah, he's been part of my life for that long. So it's actually nice to walk out on stage and just feel, you know, not only connected with an audience, but connected with your musos on stage.
1: And what are you going to be performing for us today?
0: Ah, The Flame by Cheap Trick.
1: What
0: and
1: a banger.
0: Again, it's one of those songs, like, it's just so beautiful when you pull it back and you listen to the backbone of this song and the lyrics, and it's just something connects with you when you actually just hone in on music without all the bells and whistles.
1: Wow.
0: And yeah, I love singing like that.
1: Well, so we won't have bells and whistles, but we'll have you and two other accompaniments.
0: I do have some rhinestones on my jeans.
1: Oh,
0: though.
1: My God.
2: Oh, I did notice that.
1: And you've got killer flexibility as well.
0: Oh, that's what all the boys say.
2: That was quite a high heel flex you just did.
1: Is that thing attached to your leg? It's like it just came off. Anthony.
0: You're just jealous.
1: I am so jealous. You go and warm up. We'll be back for the Friday Field Sessions with Anthony Kalea.
0: Thanks, guys.
1: It's Jonesy and Amanda driving you home for Jam Nation.
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5: 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They're touring next year. I'll update the latest music news. 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

0: It's Jonesy and Amanda driving you home, the Friday Feels Sessions. It's Fri-yay, and look who we got in the studio.
1: Well, this is one of the things. It's Anthony Kalia, and I've admired your voice for so long. This is what a gift this is for us, to watch you belt out a tune, because I just to be able to sing seems like such a marvel to me. Mm. And Susie, you've got Susie with you. You've got Bo on keyboards. I can't wait.
0: He's brought an entourage.
1: He has.
2: Why not?
0: But this is what you do, though. This is what you do. Today you're performing for us, which you just announced before, but just for people that have just joined us, what are we playing today?
2: We're going to do a beautiful rendition of The Flame.
0: By Cheap Trick.
2: Yeah.
0: Well, without
1: Let's make it an expensive trick.
2: Okay. A luxe trick.
0: A big trick. Friday Feels Sessions on Gold, Anthony Kalia and The Flame.
2: Take it away, Bo.

0: weepy.
1: Wow. Oh, come on, he wasn't that bad.
0: It was so good. It was so
2: happy
0: good.
2: Happy tears.
0: Oh, that was so beautiful.
1: Oh, my God, you guys. Oh. Every time we do this, I always feel that we just can't get better. But we just get better and better. Thank you so much.
0: That was just spectacular.
1: Extraordinary.
2: Thank you.
1: Anthony, thank you. Susie, thank you. Bo, thank you. Thank you for coming in. And, of course, your tour. We've got all the deets on our socials.
2: Yes.
1: JonesyDemanda.com.au. And you've got a website, of course, that you would have.
2: Yeah, just my name, AnthonyKalea.com.
0: How oblique.
1: Just my name. Don't wear it out. Thank you so much, and thank you for being part of the Friday Feel Sessions.
2: Have a great weekend, everyone.
1: Instagram is here. It's Jonesy Demanda driving you home for Jam Nation.

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4: Any money. Jonesy and Amanda's.
0: 10 questions, 60 seconds on the clock. You could pass if you don't know an answer. We'll come back to that question if time permits. Must you do that with your eye?
5: I'm just scratching it,
0: yeah,
5: Brendan.
0: You're really digging in there.
5: You've got a real eye thing.
0: No, but you'd really dig it in there.
5: I've watched you pick hairs out of your nose, as has Ryan. Scratching the outside of my eyelash isn't nearly as many.
0: I would rather watch someone pick their nose in their eye.
5: Are you kidding?
0: Yeah, that's water cooler chat for next week. Anyway, you get all the questions right, you win $1,000, but that's not all.
5: That's not all. You can go with $1,000 or you can play double or nothing by answering a bonus question. But as I said, you might get $2,000, you might get nothing.
0: Jacqueline is in Belden. Hello, Jacqueline.
6: How are you?
0: What would you rather watch, someone pick their nose or pick their eye?
6: Oh, definitely their eye.
5: Yes. There'd be no one in the world who would rather watch someone pick a nose. And you know it.
0: No way, man.
5: He knows it.
0: No way.
5: Well, let's see, Jacqueline. Let's see if we can get you some money this Friday afternoon. We've got 10 questions, 60 seconds. Say pass if you're not sure because we might have time to come back, okay?
6: Okay.
5: Good luck because here we go. Here comes question number one. A fedora is a type of what?
6: Hat.
5: Question two. O is a symbol for which chemical element?
6: Oxygen.
5: Question three. From what tree do we get an acorn?
6: Pass.
5: Question four. Captain Morgan is a type of what alcoholic beverage?
6: Beer.
0: Oh.
5: Captain Morgan's rum.
0: Captain Morgan rum, Jacqueline.
6: Oh, I should know. Irish. Honestly.
0: Irish.
5: and the acorn comes from the oak tree.
6: I wouldn't have got that.
0: Remember Chicken Little? Okay. The sky falling on the head?
5: What's that got to do with...
0: Well, that's where the acorn dropped on a dope's head.
5: Oh.
0: Well, the sky was falling and put everyone into a panic.
5: There's a lot to learn from that. Don't panic.
0: Jacqueline.
5: Thank you.
0: Have a good weekend and thank you for being
6: part of
0: Instagram.
5: Thank you.
0: Carry on. It'll be back again on Monday. You could always play jonesyandamanda.com.au. You can register today. It's Jonesy and Amanda driving you home for Jam Nation.
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0: It's Jonesy Demand It driving you home. We straddle a lot of medias in this business.
1: We do, and that accounts why my hips are always sore.
0: Mm-hmm.
1: So to keep an eye on what we've said, where it's gone, and how people have responded, we have Jenna, our social media guru.

0: What up?
1: Oh, okay. It's been a huge week across the Jonesy and Amanda socials. And once again, it all started with our Tin Hat Tuesday segment. So it was regular conspiracy contributor Rob.
2: Oh, yes.
1: With this theory that went crazy online.
3: Jacob Rothschild? Don't you reckon Prince William looks exactly like him?
2: Meaning that Diana had a relationship with him, presumably.
3: No, artificially inseminated.
0: By Jacob Rothschild.
3: The Rothschilds have been putting their genetics into the monarchy for the last 100 years.
2: Mm. And what have people said about that, Jenna?
1: Yeah, so the videos received 3 million views across our socials.
2: Wow.
1: Thousands of comments, including this one by Carmen on Facebook, who writes, "The Rothschilds saved the royal family from becoming bankrupt in exchange for breeding with them."
2: Wow.
1: Yes. Ooh. While user Stem Cell Activator writes, yes. "I've heard all these theories and love that they are finally on mainstream radio."
0: That's us. We're bringing it to the light. Break out the royal turkey baster.
1: It's also been a very emotional week as we learnt that Amanda's beautiful 14-year-old Border Collie Mini, who we all absolutely adore, has been diagnosed with lymphoma.
2: Yes, yeah. And thank you to everyone who has responded. I mean, it reminds everyone about their love for their own pets. But it's been beautiful. Thank you.
1: Yes, exactly. So thousands across the world have resonated with your journey, Amanda, with people sharing their own heartbreaking stories and photos of their own pets. So Suze writes, "I was listening to Amanda's story this afternoon on the way home from work. I bawled my eyes out. When I got my ashes from my baby Chardonnay, I cried for hours holding her ashes. I really felt Amanda's pain. My heart goes out to you."
2: You know, it's funny. Every time I mention it to someone or someone comes to talk to me about it, they'll still say, "Oh, I lost my dog 5 years ago and I still cry every day."
1: Mm. Exactly.
2: So that's hard to hear, isn't it?
1: Yeah. And Annette, she adds, "I just lost my bestest boy in July. He was 13 years old. It was sudden, but we had to make the choice. I still cry every day."
2: Oh.
1: "Amanda and family, my heart goes out to you all. The feeling of utter helplessness is heart-wrenching. Oh. Big hugs to you and your girl."
2: Mm. Thank you. That's lovely.
0: That's why you're going to get like a Galapagos turtle as a pet, because they live for, you know, Charles Darwin's pet.
2: Yeah.
0: Was 140 years
2: old.
0: But
2: it still eventually passed away.
0: Yeah, I know.
2: Not on my watch.
0: Not on Darwin's watch. He's long gone.
1: On another note, it's time for Digital Jenna's. This is where I choose my favourite contributor of the week. And this week was a tough one, so I'd like to give it to everyone who messaged us with stories of their own pets while giving Amanda some beautiful support during this tough time.
2: Thank you, Jenna.
0: That's a lot of bespoke tin hats you'll be making there, friend.
2: It's a lot of virtual hugs and I accept them all and thank you.
0: Well done. Thank you, Jenna. We like to call her our social media dipstick, by the way she's single. Do you know, a promise made is a promise delivered, so you better get cracking with those hats.
2: Thank you, Brendan, for always ruining the emotion.
4: Righto, you two. That's enough.
0: Have a good weekend, friendy.
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0: Good day to you.
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2: 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Yeah. 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
22: 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Hurry and September 12. In Normanhurst, there's a truck breakdown southbound on the M11 just past Pennant Hills Road. St Clair to Erskine Park, ongoing roadworks on Mumray Road both ways. Your travel time on the M1 is 18 minutes northbound from Warunga to the Hawkesbury River Bridge. And in Chatswood, there's a special street event closing Victoria Road, Anderson Street and sections of Spring Street. 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
24: Good morning, Alana McIntyre here with the latest. Things are heating up along the east coast this weekend. A hot and windy forecast has prompted authorities to issue a total fire ban for Greater Sydney. And the Bureau of Meteorology says Brisbane's on track to record its hottest start to spring since 1999. While much cooler temperatures are expected along southern Australia thanks to a cold front. Two teenage girls have been charged after another teenager was allegedly stabbed in Western Sydney outside a school. It's understood the victim had to go into the school grounds in Blacktown for help. The 17-year-old girl was taken to hospital in a serious condition with multiple stab wounds yesterday. More cases of the H5 bird flu, this time in a fox southwest of Melbourne, while a dolphin that was found at Lawn is also believed to have died from the virus. Overseas, another mistrial has been declared by a judge in the US, jurors failing for a third time to reach a verdict on whether Lindsay Clancy is criminally responsible for killing her children. US President Donald Trump believes there will be another trial.
25: She did a horrible, horrible thing. Can't be worse. But you'll find out what the price to pay is. There'll be a price.
24: Police in Queensland have charged three people with almost 100 drug trafficking-related offences across South Brisbane. And even as property prices fall, housing affordability is still at an all-time low. 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
24: 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Cam Murray says it was an emotional night, calling Jai an exceptional selfless person following his recent diagnosis of motor neurone disease.
26: He's still the same bloke as he was when he was running out there with us. He just doesn't want it to be about him.
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24: A fire weather warning has been issued for today. Partly cloudy and windy. Warm, a top of 33 degrees. Sunny skies tomorrow, reaching 23.
28: It's Saturday. You know what that means, Mrs. Munchie?
2: Tell me.
28: The Saturday Jam Singers.
2: The Saturday Jam Singers.
0: Wow.
28: Well, Don Lane had the Don Lane dancers.
0: Yeah. At least they were quiet.
28: Oh, they
0: lots of around. Things coming up on our Saturday Jam. Mm. We talk about Centaurs. You may have seen a Centaur on a Kia. Is it for Kia?
28: Yeah, it's for the EV Kia.
0: Yep. And we're discussing what does a centaur do with its arms when it runs? It's half animal, half horse, half man. What does it do with its extraneous arms?
28: Even mythical creatures can't escape judgment from the internet these days.
0: That's true. And we open a can of worms.
28: Oh, yeah.
0: It's a relationship financial issue today. We'd like to know your opinion.
28: And a great piece of this country's infrastructure. Forget your showy harbour bridges or your lunar parks and all that stuff. I'm talking about genuine infrastructure.
0: He's talking about Rundle Mall. We'll dig deeper.
28: That's coming up on Gold.

0: Gold. This is Jonesy and Amanda's Saturday Jam. A lot of people have been talking to me about this. Well,
1: we
0: not
1: should,
0: really.
1: We should
0: I'm
1: explain.
0: Just in my own head.
1: Yeah.
0: Okay, so it's the IKEA ad on the telly. Here we go. There's the centaurs all gathered together as a flock in the forest. And then the head centaur senses something. And the young centaur goes galloping out and then gets onto the plains. And there is a IKEA EV. And this centaur's running next to the IKEA. And the people in the IKEA are saying, nothing much, really. Like, there's a half man, half horse next to us.
1: Dad, anyway, I'm bored.
0: And the centaur gets splashed with some mud and the IKEA buggers off.
1: Before we explain how he was running and what was...
0: Well, that was the chat
1: the
0: yesterday.
1: Problem with his arm.
0: And the people, the imaginary people that came up to me today, I just wondered...
1: I just want to ask you another question, though, before we get to that. Just to drill down a bit more on centaurs. So all the centaurs that were gathering in the forest, they're all men. There's no such thing as a female centaur, is there? A fentaur?
0: I didn't notice any female
1: and
0: centaurs.
1: And if there were...
0: It's a bit of a misogyno world.
1: Well, how are they reproducing? And do they wear bras?
0: Actually, there wasn't a female centaur. The only female sort of half-human, half-thing is a mermaid. Yeah.
1: You can't mate a mermaid with a centaur.
0: No, that would be...
1: Surf and turf. But what were you going to say? So we were discussing yesterday about how ick we all felt when we saw the way
0: well,
1: he was running,
0: his arms
1: were weird.
0: And what we went to Reddit, and Reddit would say that a centaur runs like it would be a man on a horse. And I think credit to the IKEA people, they've done their research, and I think that
1: they've
0: come up with
1: the right answer. But it looks weird. It looks like he's riding himself.
0: I want to add this to the pile. Mm-hmm. If the centaur has a medical issue, just whom does he visit?
1: Who?
0: The doctor or the vet?
1: Well, it depends which half has the ailment.
0: Is that what it is?
1: If he's got a sore throat, you'd go to the doctor. If he had a sore fetlock, you'd go to the vet.
0: Get a brownie. Okay. That's Dr. Chris Brown.
1: Yes, I understand.
0: So you're saying depending on where the ailment is.
1: Yeah.
0: Brian?
1: If it's right on the joint.
0: Filling in for Jim Wyrock.
1: If it's right on the joint, I'd go to a doctor because they're cheaper than a vet.
2: I'm going to say probably a vet because there's more horse than there is human. And just quickly, apropos... Is there a female centaur?
1: Yeah.
2: Yes, there are.
0: Oh.
2: Centauress or centauride.
0: Oh.
1: Is there a picture?
2: No.
0: No.
1: No.
0: Because
1: no.
0: There'd be a bra arrangement. There would be a bra arrangement.
1: Yeah.
0: And, there'd have to be.
1: And, yeah, there'd have to be.
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0: Gold. It's Jonesy and Amanda's Saturday Jam.
1: Have a listen to this. A woman has asked her boyfriend to help cover her rent after coming up $2,000 short. She knew he'd saved around $20,000, so she took to Reddit or one of the forums to question why he would watch her struggle when he could afford to help. He has said the money was his savings. He'd already warned her not to take this apartment that has ended up as she's overstretched.
2: Mm-hmm.
1: But she then asked this million-dollar question, which has divided everybody. Why are we even dating if you can't help me with $2,000? It doesn't say here how long they've been together or how serious the relationship is or any of that. They're obviously not living together. But people are split. Many of those believing that partners should financially support each other. And yes, of course, that's what you do for the person you love. Others are saying, no, why should he? We don't know why she doesn't have any money. What if she spent it on a Louis Vuitton bag and expected him to pay her rent? Sounds very possible given women these days.
0: Okay.
1: How is she going to learn, said somebody else.
0: Indeed.
1: This is a partner, not a child.
0: The partner did say to her, don't go into the apartment. So what's going on there?
1: Well, but someone else here said they're not married yet, so fend for yourself. Where do you draw the line on when you start helping out? Because there'd be some people who, even when they're married, wouldn't bail out a partner if their credit card was overstretched or whatever it is.
0: Yeah, but that's sort of like financial abuse, isn't it?
1: Really? Do you think it is?
0: Well, it would be. I think so.
1: I've always, you know, I don't care. I really don't care about money. So I've been, you know, full of
0: I've seen you walk down the street. You're like, money for fam.
1: But I can't imagine. That's not fun. I wouldn't call it financial abuse if your partner has maxed out their credit card.
0: If your partner's, you know, misspend a lot then and maxed out the credit card, then yes. I'm talking about people that go and check the statements and do all that sort of stuff and give the money, say, to the lady, you know, a bit of housekeeping money. There you go. There's your PIN money for the week.
1: All right. Well,
0: but then I've seen guys and the woman controls all the money in their relationship. Mm-hmm. They can't spend anything. Go and have a coffee and it comes up and it says, bing. And they say, well, what are you doing having a coffee? What's going on?
1: So where do you sit on this?
0: Well, you know what I reckon it is?
1: Tell me.
0: It's a real can of worms.
1: Sure.
0: Brian, crack open the can. Okay. And spill the contents onto the desk.
1: I don't think it needs to be so graphic. All right, stop, please. Thank you. That's a can of worms. And what we're asking you here is, whose side are you on? The girlfriend, let's simplify it, the girlfriends or the boyfriends?
0: What do you
1: think? The girlfriend's saying, come on, mate, give me a break.
0: Yeah.
1: But he did say to her,
0: don't go into this apartment. You can't afford it.
1: Yeah, but if you love someone and this is what goes on, where do you draw the line as to where you help and where you don't? His side, her side, what do you think?
0: Tracy has joined us.
1: Hello, Tracy.
0: Welcome to the can of worms.
1: Hello, welcome to the can of worms. Whose side are you on, hers or his?
3: I'm on his side. They don't live together. She's an adult. She should be responsible for her own decisions.
0: Yeah.
3: If they live together, different story.
0: That's true.
3: That's a committed relationship.
0: Yep.
1: Okay.
0: Yeah.
1: That's interesting. Tracy. So that's where the line is drawn, is if you're committed, you're living together and you make that effort. Interesting. Thank you.
0: Carla has joined us.
1: Hi, Carla. What do you think?
4: Hi, I'm with him. No, she was told, don't go into that apartment. You know, her problem, basically.
1: Even if it was the end of the relationship by not helping?
4: Yeah, definitely.
0: Yeah.
1: Okay.
0: Yeah. Thank you, Carla. A lot of the ladies are signing with the fella.
1: Interesting, isn't it?
0: Hello, Dave has joined.
1: Dave, what do you think?
5: Well, I'm on the side of the guy as well, but as the others have said, they're not living together. There's a lot more than just a simple yes or no, really.
0: Mm.
5: $2,000's not a simple, I'm a little bit short this week.
1: Mm.
5: $2,000's a fair way under. So as someone else also suggested, who knows what she spent it on and why she's $2,000 short. If they were married, absolutely. I mean, my wife, we've been married 40-odd years, and so I think you said before, what's mine is hers, what's hers is hers as well. that's a joke. But very much a shared responsibility, and If we're short of money and she needs money, I give it to her. She also has her money, and I happen to say, well, hang on, I spent more on them. It goes both ways. But there again, as I said, you've been married for 40 years, so there's no such thing as a line of what's mine is mine and what's yours is yours at all.
0: Yeah. And we have that in our relationship. We don't really have any trouble, like, financially.
1: But you're a committed couple. I'd be intrigued to know.
0: But we never gripe about money. I will question sometimes when we're getting some, you know, tiling job or something done. I said, well, have we got a few quotes for this? But that's probably And then I get called, accused of being Scrooge McDuck.
1: Well, I'd be interested to know more about this relationship, how long they've been together. Maybe she's wanted to move in with him and he's a guy that says, no, no, no. I'd like to know more about the circumstances.
0: Let's wrap up this can of worms with Trudy.
1: Hi, Trudy. Are you siding with him or her?
2: Mainly with him. Like you're saying, depends on what their relationship is like and how serious. If I wasn't comfortable with all that savings that I had wanting to part with it, like you're saying, she could be a spender, I'd be saying to her, well, why don't you move in?
0: Why don't you move in?
1: But I wonder why that's not an option. I wonder what it is about their relationship that stopped that being an option.
0: And that's why it's a can of worms, you see.
1: No, it's not.
0: Yeah, it is.
1: Okay. Well, yes, but that's not why it's a can of worms.
0: No, that's why it's a can of worms for this particular forum.
1: Yes, but I'd like more information.
0: There's many places we can go, but thank you for all your
1: calls. Thank you.
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0: 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Saturday Jam with Jonesy and Amanda.
1: You promised that you'd be cheering me up.
0: Sure.
1: With an interesting story about infrastructure.
0: I love infrastructure. You know I love infrastructure.
1: Yeah, but I don't.
0: I am a demon for infrastructure.
1: What have you got?
0: What do you want to talk about infrastructure? Sure, okay. Trams, you like trams? Light rails? Metros? What about the U-Bahn? The O-Bahn. It's the one, you know, in Adelaide.
1: Germany.
0: No, they've got it in Germany. They nicked it off the Germans.
1: The Autobahn?
0: No, the U-Bahn.
1: Drive as fast as you
0: like. Yeah, the bus goes on the concrete itself.
1: Yep.
0: Yeah. What about the maglev train?
1: Are we going to just rate?
0: We never saw that, did we?
1: Are we just going to rate and rank infrastructure?
0: How do you feel about pedestrian malls? Because there was a time the pedestrian mall was the kiss of death, according to people, because you couldn't get your car into the city anymore.
1: You know, it's interesting. I was in China about it was a couple of months ago with my sons. The pedestrian malls, the shopping malls, I can't get over the magnitude of them. They are gigantic. Mm. These giant malls. We don't have the like of it in Australia.
0: Yeah. We don't have the like of it in Australia.
1: No, we don't.
0: Have a look at yourself.
1: Well, you name a mall that's as wide as like seven roads.
0: Queen Street Mall, Brisbane?
1: That's not. I've been to Queen Street Mall.
0: It's not
1: great.
0: As wide as seven malls.
1: No, Queen Street.
0: But it's got City Extra. In the middle, you can get hot chips at 3 a.m.
1: Excellent. I do like, I love a mall.
0: You know, anything you say about malls, you say to me.
1: I'm not, all I'm saying is they're not as big as they are overseas. It's lovely, but it's not massive.
0: What about today, celebrating its 50th birthday?
1: Oh, I know where you're going with this now. Only so you can play this stupid jingle.
0: It's Rundle Mall.
1: Rundle Mall. You're obsessed with Rundle Mall and the balls.
0: Rundle Mall. Okay, what are you ruining my whole thing? Mm. Rundle Mall, happy 50th birthday.
2: Champagne flowed through the Victorian era fountain when the SA Premier opened the new pedestrian-only Rundle Mall.
3: It wasn't just going to be a shopping place, but where people could come and stroll, meet one another, enjoy an open-air activity, and at the same time, of course, go and purchase what they wanted to.
0: Yes. Purchase.
1: Wow. How futuristic.
0: Don Dunstan there.
1: Don Dunstan.
0: Yeah. There were some issues, though, with Rundle Mall. There was controversy.
4: We still don't know what to call our new thoroughfare, despite some rather heavy hints from the official dais. The Rundle part, there's no argument about. It's that little word that follows. And it seems there's little so likely to divide the fair citizens of Adelaide as this one vexed question. Is it Mal? Or is it Mall?
1: Oh.
3: I call it Mall. Other people can call it Mal. Call it what you like. It's here and it's good.
1: It's here and it's good. He's a wordsmith. Actually, he was a wordsmith.
0: Was in the southern states, we say Mal.
1: No, we don't.
0: Yes, we do. In the southern states.
1: Oh, okay.
0: We say Mal. In the northern states, we say Mall.
1: But how come in the jingle, and I'm loathe to mention it because I know you're going to play
0: on,
1: it, he says Mall.
0: Sit on your treasures, friend. We've got to get through the spheres. There was controversy with the spheres in Rundle Mall.
1: The balls.
0: Hey!
2: The spheres were quickly dubbed the Mall's Balls by locals, becoming an Adelaide icon.
0: You want to get on the gram, you get a picture in front of the balls in Rundle Mall.
1: You said Mall.
0: Yeah, because I'm from the northern part.
1: But do the Adelaide people call it Mall or Mall?
0: Oh, no, actually, no. No, I've spent some time there. They all say Mall.
1: Yes, they do.
0: It's like Victorians will say Castlemaine, not Castlemaine. Anyway, all that's all by the by.
1: Because let's get to the destination.
0: When this
1: Brendan.
0: Little guy was going through some lean times, I would imagine, and Glenn Wheatley said, "Mate, I got a gig for you." And he went, "What's that, Wheat?" And he goes, "You're going to have to sing for Rundle Mall."

sings the S out of this. We'll make you look like a star. And that guy looks like Stan Lee. Look. Oh, guy perving at a girl.

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1: It's a shame you couldn't work the lyrics in of that you can stop there, have an outdoor activity and buy something. That's a ringing endorsement if ever I've heard one.
0: Parramatta Mall's having a birthday next week. Give it up for infrastructure.
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2: 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Beverwood West, we've got a crash reported on Smithfield Road just near the Cumberland Highway in the North Connects in Normanhurst. Look out for truck breakdown sidelines southbound just past Pennant Hills Road. Strathfield, we've got a breakdown westbound on Liverpool Road at Homebush Road. The M4 up to speed citybound, taking 20 minutes from Mulgoa Road to Church Street, and the M5 all clear from Preston's to the tunnel entry at Kingsgrove. 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
22: Good morning, Alana McIntyre here with the latest. With a heavy heart, a judge has declared a mistrial in the US on whether Lindsay Clancy murdered her children in Massachusetts. Jurors have failed to reach a unanimous decision for a third time. The woman has not denied killing her children, but her lawyer argues she was suffering from postpartum psychosis. Defence attorney Kevin Reddington has indicated one of the 12 members of the jury didn't agree.
23: One man, for whatever his agenda was, who stole 7 weeks of the life of these other jurors that were so attentive.
22: Fire weather warnings have been issued for Greater Sydney, where temperatures are set to rise and westerly winds are expected. While the Bureau of Meteorology says Brisbane's on track to record its hottest start to spring since 1999, where the mercury is set to reach 33 tomorrow. Much cooler temperatures are forecast across southern Australia this weekend. A fox has been diagnosed with the H5 bird flu southwest of Melbourne, while the virus is believed to have killed a dolphin that was found at Lawn. Queensland Premier David Crisafulli has invited the US Vice President to visit the Sunshine State. And even with the value of houses dropping with recent interest rate hikes and the Albanese government's changes to tax, housing affordability is at a record low. Realestate.com.au saying households earning $125,000 a year are only able to afford around one in every 10 homes across the country.
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22: Jai Arrow has been celebrated at his 100th and final game with the Bunnies. The player, who suffers from motor neurone disease, led the team out last night to a roaring crowd of about 40,000 at Allianz Stadium. The Rabbitohs then beating the Roosters 50-20. Cam Murray telling Nine it was a big occasion.
24: I'm just so happy that everyone's been able to get around him and he's been able to feel all the love.
22: The Dolphins defeated the Titans 24-20 on the Gold Coast in the other game.
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22: A fire weather warning has been issued for today. Partly cloudy and windy. Warm, a top of 33 degrees. Sunny skies tomorrow, reaching 23.
0: Well, hello, it's Saturday Jam. As the Saturday Jam singers have indicated right there.
1: The Saturday Jam singers aren't as good as the artists we're getting for our Friday Feel sessions.
0: Well, what about that FFS? I keep saying, can they get any better? And they just keep getting better and better.
1: Anthony Kalia joined us, and seeing that incredible voice of his, mm-hmm. He just opens his mouth and this beautiful yep. voice comes out. It's incredible to see.
0: He had too much gain on our microphones. He was punishing the microphones with his dulcet tones.
1: Oh, we're going to play that for you. And our social media dipstick, Jenna, will dissect the week.
0: That's coming up on Gold.

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1: Hello.
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1: Look, if there's one artist who knows the power of connection, it's Anthony Kalia. He has been winning audiences over, well, he started on Australian Idol back in 2004, but he's become one of the country's most beloved voices. He's got number one albums, he's got live shows, all about bringing people together, and he's heading out on the road with the Connection Tour, and he joins us now, Anthony Kalia.
0: He's a big
1: Kalia.
0: Deal.
2: Hello. Good afternoon.
0: Here he is.
2: So good to be here. Thank
0: you.
2: You
0: look well.
2: Thank you. I would hope so. It takes a lot of effort to look this cheap, as Dolly said.
1: But you know, dear departed Dolly.
0: Rest in peace.
1: Even though you, looking at that year, 2004, it still feels like you're a youngster.
0: Mm.
2: Well, I try and, you know, stay young and think young. But there are mornings where I get out of the bed and everything creaks.
0: Yep.
2: Like I'm sure everyone else can relate to.
0: But did you catch up with the alma mater? Because we see Casey from time to time. Mm-hmm. And who else do you see?
2: Well, it's interesting. Only a few months ago, there was seven of us from our year of Idol that we all caught up at Amalie's home in Sydney. And, yeah, we all went to her place for a barbecue and Courtney was there and Ricky Lee came. And, there was seven or eight of us. And it was really beautiful just to be together again. And it was like nothing had changed. It was like we all walked in and we went, oh my God, we feel like it's old school Idol again.
0: Yeah.
1: But I'm often fascinated by the sliding doors of things, that the names you've just rattled off, singers.
2: Mm.
1: But if you hadn't had that sliding door moment on that show, would you be where you are now?
2: Who knows? To be honest, and I wrote this in my book, actually, I rocked up to the first year of the Idol auditions when Guy and Shannon did it. And I had a moment, I had a freak out moment. I had an anxiety attack and they called out my number and I couldn't do it. I couldn't bring myself to sing and I left. And then it took me a good 6 months to 9 months to sort of work the courage up again. And then I auditioned and I feel as though that was just my time and place then. And I knew within myself that now I'm ready to do it. And I'm so glad that I did. It was a different era back then. And it was a beautiful era. I feel as though we live in such a digital world these days.
0: Mm.
2: And back then it was just so organic and there wasn't a lot of bells and whistles on that show back then. It was like, here's your mic, sing, and it's live. And if you can do it, you can do it. And if you can't, you sort of get found out if you can't. And I sort of love that. And I take that with me every day. That live experience is just a beautiful thing. And yeah, that sliding door moment, I don't know what I would be really doing. I do like interior decorating and I do like cars. So who knows? I could have been
0: interior decorating cars.
2: Oh, that would be heaven.
0: This is a thing.
1: How many curtains can you replace on a car?
0: Venetian blinds are back.
2: Oh, yeah, bring it on.
0: So, and talking about feeling, so the Friday Feels session, and you've come in, and I noticed you've brought an entourage outside the studio at the moment. They're going to be a part of the performance.
2: Yeah, I've got Susie Ahern and Bo. I love my musos and my band, and there is this beautiful connection that we have. And, you know, on tour, I've got Rocky as well. I grew up with Rocky, my other backing vocalist. We grew up at when I was seven.
0: Yeah.
2: That's how long we've known each other. So,
0: well, he was your backup vocalist when you were seven.
2: No. We went to the same performing arts school and we had the same vocal coach. And, yeah, he's been part of my life for that long. So it's actually nice to walk out on stage and just feel, you know, not only connected with an audience but connected with your musos on stage.
0: And what are you going to be performing for us today?
2: Ah, The Flame by Cheap Trick.
0: What a banger.
2: Again, it's one of those songs, like, it's just so beautiful when you pull it back and you listen to the backbone of this song and the lyrics, and it's just something connects with you when you actually just hone in on music without all the bells and whistles.
0: Wow.
2: And yeah, I love singing like that.
0: Well, so we won't have bells and whistles, but we'll have you and two other accompaniments.
2: I do have some rhinestones on my jeans.
0: Oh,
2: though.
0: My God.
1: Oh, I did notice that.
0: And you've got killer flexibility as well.
2: Oh, that's what all the boys say.
1: That was quite a high heel flex you just did.
0: Is that thing attached to your leg? It's like it just came off. Anthony,
2: you're just jealous.
0: I am so jealous. You go and warm up. We'll be back with Anthony Kalia on Gold.
2: Thanks, guys.
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3: 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We were good.

0: gold. It's Jonesy Demand's Saturday Jam. And look who we got in the studio.
1: Well, this is one of the things. It's Anthony Kalia, and I've admired your voice for so long. This is what a gift this is for us, to watch you belt out a tune, because I just, to be able to sing seems like such a marvel to me. Mm. And Susie, you've got Susie with you. You've got Bo on keyboards. I can't wait.
0: He's brought an entourage.
1: He has.
2: Why not?
0: But this is what you do, though. This is what you do. Today you're performing for us, which you just announced before, but just for people that have just joined us, what are we playing today?
2: We're going to do a beautiful rendition of The Flame.
0: By Cheap Trick?
2: Yeah.
0: Well, without
1: Let's make it an expensive trick.
2: A luxe trick.
0: A big trick. Friday Field Sessions on Gold, Anthony Kalia and The Flame.
2: Take it away, Bo.

0: weepy.
1: Wow. Oh, come on, he wasn't that bad.
0: It was so good. It was so good.
2: Happy tears.
0: Oh, that was so beautiful.
1: Oh, my God, you guys.
0: Thanks.
1: Every time we do this, I always feel that we just can't get better, but we just get better and better. Thank you so much.
0: That was spectacular.
1: Just extraordinary.
2: Thank you.
1: Anthony, thank you. Susie, thank you. Bo, thank you. Thank you for coming in. And, of course, your tour. We've got all the deets on our socials.
2: Yes.
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0: Gold. This is Jonesy and Amanda's Saturday Jam. We straddle a lot of medias in this business.
1: We do, and that accounts why my hips are always sore.
0: Mm-hmm.
1: So to keep an eye on what we've said, where it's gone, and how people have responded, we have Jenna, our social media guru.

0: What up?
1: Oh, okay. It's been a huge week across the Jonesy and Amanda socials. And once again, it all started with our Tin Hat Tuesday segment. So it was regular conspiracy contributor Rob.
2: Oh, yes.
1: With this theory that went crazy online.
3: Jacob Rothschild. Don't you reckon Prince William looks exactly like him?
2: Meaning that Diana had a relationship with him, presumably.
3: No, artificially inseminated.
0: By Jacob Rothschild.
3: The Rothschilds have been putting their genetics into the monarchy for the last 100 years.
2: And what have people said about that, Jenna?
1: Yeah, so the videos received 3 million views across our socials.
2: Wow.
1: Thousands of comments, including this one by Carmen on Facebook, who writes, "The Rothschilds saved the royal family from becoming bankrupt in exchange for breeding with them."
2: Wow.
1: Yes. Ooh. While user Stem Cell Activator writes, yes. "I've heard all these theories and love that they are finally on mainstream radio."
0: That's us. We're bringing it to the light. Break out the royal turkey baster.
1: It's also been a very emotional week as we learnt that Amanda's beautiful 14-year-old border collie Minnie, who we all absolutely adore, has been diagnosed with lymphoma.
2: Yes, yeah. And thank you to everyone who has responded. I mean, it reminds everyone about their love for their own pets. But it's been beautiful. Thank you.
1: Yes, exactly. So thousands across the world have resonated with your journey, Amanda, with people sharing their own heartbreaking stories and photos of their own pets. So Suze writes, "I was listening to Amanda's story this afternoon on the way home from work. I bawled my eyes out. When I got my ashes from my baby Chardonnay, I cried for hours holding her ashes. I really felt Amanda's pain. My heart goes out to you."
2: You know, it's funny. Every time I mention it to someone or someone comes to talk to me about it, they'll still say, "Oh, I lost my dog 5 years ago and I still cry every day."
1: Exactly.
2: So that's hard to hear, isn't it?
1: Yeah. And Annette, she adds, "I just lost my bestest boy in July. He was 13 years old. It was sudden, but we had to make the choice. I still cry every day."
2: Oh.
1: "Amanda and family, my heart goes out to you all. The feeling of utter helplessness is heart-wrenching. Oh. Big hugs to you and your girl."
2: Mm. Thank you. That's lovely.
0: That's why you're going to get like a Galapagos turtle as a pet, because they live for, Charles Darwin's pet.
2: Yeah.
0: Was 140 years old.
2: But it still eventually passed away.
0: Yeah, I know.
2: Not on my watch.
0: Not on Darwin's watch. He's long gone.
1: On another note, it's time for Digital Jenna's. This is where I choose my favourite contributor of the week. And this week was a tough one, so I'd like to give it to everyone who messaged us with stories of their own pets while giving Amanda some beautiful support during this tough time.
2: Thank you, Jenna.
0: That's a lot of bespoke tin hats you'll be making there, friend.
2: It's a lot of virtual hugs and I accept them all and thank you.
0: Well done. Thank you, Jenna. We like to call her our social media dipstick, by the way she's single. Do you know, a promise made is a promise delivered, so you better get cracking with those hats.
2: Thank you, Brendan, for always ruining the emotion.
4: 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That's enough.
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0: Good day to you.
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24: 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In Greenacre, we've got a car on fire on Roberts Road near Amarina Avenue. Look out for crews on site there. The M4 travelling up to speed this morning. Your city-bound trip from Mulgoa Road to Church Street taking just 19 minutes. Strathfield, we've still got a breakdown. Closing lane 2 westbound on Liverpool Road at Homebush Road. No delays on the Eastern Distributor. Getting through Darlinghurst, you're also all clear over the Harbour Bridge and a nice run through the tunnel. 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That's Sydney's latest traffic.
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27: Good morning, Alana McIntyre here with the latest. A new report has found national housing affordability has hit a new record low, even as house prices plummet. Angus Moore from realestate.com.au says a typical household earning $125,000 a year can afford to pay the mortgage on just 12% of homes.
28: That's the lowest we've ever seen, and that's well down from the sort of 44% that was true a few years ago in 2020.
27: Victoria is now considered the most affordable state. Fire weather warnings have been issued across Greater Sydney, where temperatures will rise and westerly winds are forecast. The Bureau of Meteorology says Brisbane's on track to record its hottest start to spring since 1999, while much cooler temperatures are expected along southern Australia thanks to a cold front. Another mistrial has been declared in the US in the Lindsay Clancy murder case. Jurors failing for a third time to reach a verdict on whether the mother is criminally responsible for killing her children in Massachusetts in 2023. The 36-year-old has admitted to strangling her three children. However, her lawyers argue she was suffering from postpartum psychosis. The Queensland Premier has secured a rare meeting with the US Vice President, and the Australian Sleep Association is worried about new so-called sleep-maxing tactics that are being shared on social media, saying there's no good evidence. Some influencers have been telling insomniacs to tape their mouths shut, which could actually be dangerous for those with sleep apnea.
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27: More than 40,000 people have packed Allianz Stadium to celebrate Jai Arrow's final game. South Sydney celebrating his 100th game with a huge 50-20 victory over the Chooks. The 31-year-old was given a guard of honour before being subbed following his diagnosis with motor neurone disease. Chooks player Connor Watson says it was a moving night.
1: It was emotional. It was very touching. Yeah, I think things like that, bigger than rugby league.
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27: A fire weather warning has been issued for today. Partly cloudy and windy, warm, a top of 33 degrees. Sunny skies tomorrow, reaching 23.
3: Okay, let's do it.
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14: 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Saturday morning. This is Christian O'Connell from The Breakfast Show. Between now and 10 a.m., rewinding The Breakfast Show from this week, we opened up a big old can of worms. I thought it was a very simple thing. You keep your Tim Tams in the fridge. Anyway, hear the debate during the next hour on the show here on Gold.

Christian O'Connell's show. It's time for this week's What Are the Odds? Your stories of coincidence and chance on 13, 55, 22. Christian, what are the odds? My parents have just got back from Europe. They're on a bus tour and we're talking to a couple who used to live in Garfield, West Gippsland. Turns out they built and used to live in the same house my parents now live in. What are

0: Maria, what are the odds?
1: Okay, well, the odds are that a couple of weeks ago, school camp, I did a coffee run for the teachers, and we have two daughters named Kayla and Liana. I went to order the coffees, and as I was talking to the lady, I asked her name because I knew I'd have a big order again the next day, and she said her name was Kayla. I said, oh, gosh, well, that's my daughter's name. Now, there was another lady waiting to pick up her coffee, so they yelled at her name, and they yelled out, Liana, and I spun around and I said, I'm sorry, what's your name? She said, Liana. And I said, oh my gosh, that's my other daughter's name. Now, there was a third lady serving and she's turned around and she said, okay, so tomorrow morning when you ring up, what name do I need to look out for? And I said, Maria. And she said, guess what? She goes, that's my middle name.
0: Okay. You had us there. We were poised. Beautiful time. And I thought we had a trifecta there with the Maria.
1: No.
0: But still,
1: quite.
0: This is great.
1: Yeah. Well, yeah,
0: what are the odds?
1: What are the odds? And so I need to shout out to Aidan, the other teacher, who reminded me to call you guys to say this.
0: Well, thank you very much to Aidan. And thank you very much, Maria, for giving us a call.
1: Thanks, guys.
0: Linda, welcome to the show. What are the odds?
2: Well, the odds are, many years ago when I met my now husband, we started dating, I moved to a little place, got a phone put on, gave him the phone number. He says, oh, that looks familiar. I said, it can't be. It's a new number. Kept getting these phone calls asking for his ex-wife's name, which was Lorna, very similar, I guess. And in the end, I'm like, what the hell? Turns out Telstra had given me his ex-wife's phone number after she left town.
0: This is incredible.
2: I shouldn't swear. But she'd only been gone 2 months out of the area. And, well, I mean, seriously, to this day,
0: wow-wee.
2: I tell everybody this story. No one believes it.
3: He's got a type.
0: He has, isn't he? The L and the L and the name and the number.
2: It's similar. I mean,
0: he doesn't have to learn a new number.
2: He used to slip up and call me Lorna from time to time, but
3: it's
2: wow.
3: A perfect cover-up as well. You go, oh, no, sorry, I didn't mean to. No, I was trying to call you.
2: Yeah, exactly. You. Sometimes I think people were just taking the mickey.
0: Oh.
2: But, yeah, Telstra, seriously.
0: Wow. I think it's Optus then, but Lorna, great call.
2: No, I'm Linda. Thank you.
0: Thank you very much for giving us a call.
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0: Christian O'Connell Show. All right, let's get your stories. What are the odds? Let's go to Steve here. Steve, what are the odds?
1: The odds, mate, are sensational. I picked the Melbourne Cup winner out of four different sweeps, the same horse, and then also backed that after I had a dream 3 days prior that this horse was going to win and got the same horse in every sweep.
0: That is quite a unique, helpful skill, isn't it? So you have the dream, you put the bet on, according to the dream.
1: I put back the horse at 30 to 1, $50, and then drew it out. My mum had a sweep at work. They had three sweeps, a $10, a $20, a $50. She said, which one do you want to go in? They go, chuck me in all of them. Why not?
2: You went in your mum's work sweep.
1: Yeah.
0: Quite a story, yes, isn't it?
1: And because they had a public, she worked for the bank, and they had a public holiday on the Monday, so they drew the numbers out only on the Friday, and then whatever number you got. And I got number 13 three times in all three of them. And I go, I hope it's viewed, because that's the horse I had a dream of winning. And sure enough, when the field came out, viewed was number 13.
0: Wow.
1: And then I went to, as I left my sister's that morning,
0: yeah.
1: She said, do you want to go in my sweep? And I said, yeah, why not?
0: Why not? 20... In for a penny, in for a pound, I say.
1: Yeah, I drew it out of that, and I got viewed again. I go,
0: oh,
1: well,
0: bloody hell. It's like a real life Danny Ocean.
1: Yeah.
0: All right, Steve, thanks for calling me. Naomi, what are the odds? What are the odds?
3: Okay, so what are the odds? I actually had a car uninsured for over a year. And my ex was harassing me, get it insured, get it insured. So I finally did it. And within 24 hours, it was stolen.
2: Oh, yeah.
0: Oh, yeah.
3: I know.
2: Yeah,
3: oh,
2: yeah.
3: Really
0: story. Yeah, okay.
3: All right. Investigated it.
0: Yeah.
3: They went through all my phone records.
0: Sure they did.
3: It's absolutely 100% true.
0: Yeah, there's two ways to read this story. What are the odds? Lo and behold. Barely put your name on that contract. And
3: I actually thought it was insured the year before with RACQ, and I actually hadn't paid the bill.
2: Hey, we're not investigating. We're not investigating.
0: Hopefully someone listening is. What are the criminal odds? Naomi, thank you very much for your call.
3: You're welcome. Thank you. Bye.
0: And it's great to have that kind of nefarious behaviour on the show, isn't it?
2: Insurance fraud.
0: Steve, what are the odds? Two Steves in one
4: odds?
0: Break.
4: Yeah, absolutely crazy. I've won the grand jackpot at the pokies three times in 1 week.
5: Oh.
0: Is it this week?
2: What?
4: Yeah, so 6 days ago, I won $19,000.
0: Oh, wow. My word. Congratulations. Yeah.
4: And then a couple of days ago, I'm like, oh, stuff it. I'll chuck another couple of 50s in. I won $12,500. Yesterday, I won $10,500.
5: Oh,
0: this is amazing. And so how much have you won in total then the last 6 days?
4: So $42,000. So it's time to quit while you're ahead, yeah?
2: Always gamble responsibly.
0: Yeah, well done. What are you going to do with your money?
4: I'm going to give most of it away. I got a fine, so I'm paying for a fine through WorkSafe.
0: Yeah.
4: But all the rest of it, I'm giving away to all the people that need it. So,
0: bless you. And listen, great story as well.
4: Oh, thanks, man.
0: All right, take care. Wild run of course.
2: So we've got pokies, TAB, and insurance fraud.
0: Yeah. Welcome to radio. 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The brighter way to wake up in Sydney. Patsy, what are you up to this weekend, mate?
5: We've got, of course, Father's Day for the Love God. And we'll
0: tell her that was a and finally from the news.
2: What are you doing
0: and
2: on
0: finally,
2: Sunday?
0: What's it say, Danny? Anyway, that's you're up to date.
5: That thing on Sunday. Can I admit something?
0: Please.
5: I was picking up some books and last year's Father's Day card fell out of one of the books. He forgot he had it.
0: Give it back, just see if he notices.
5: He's getting it again on Sunday.
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0: Christian O'Connell Show. Are we a divided nation? I fear we are. It's all come down to this moment. Tim Tams, in or out of the fridge? Where are you on this great divide? Rio and I and Patsy united for once in the fridge. It is going off today in this show and also now on the lines. Chris.
1: Tim Tams and red wine in the fridge in Australia, on the kitchen bench in England.
0: Now, look, I agree with the Tim Tams in the fridge, but I can't stand any wine that's been anywhere near a fridge. Red wine shouldn't be in the red wine stuff. Should not be in the fridge.
2: Even a nice chilled wine on a summer's day?
0: No. It doesn't get that warm where it's like tea.
2: Yeah, that's true.
0: You know, come on. Oh, so you don't leave out in the baking sun, do you?
2: No, we don't.
0: It's not on the barbecue being warmed up. But yeah, Chris, I'm with you in the fridge for the Tim Tams. Let's go to Tommy now.
3: G'day there. Definitely TTC. Temperature touch control. Gotta be in the fridge. Gotta be in the fridge. Oh, the wife will know clearly because there's drip marks everywhere. Being a tradie, mate, in and out.
0: Yes, this is it. It starts, if you've got hot hands like you and I, it melts to touch.
3: Mate, and when you've got tradie hands as well,
0: same here.
3: All to do with the respect. Yeah, the wife will go to town on you. She'll know
0: absolutely
3: straight away.
0: My wife goes to town on me only once a year on my birthday. No. No, I mean, takes me to town. Will take me into town,
2: do
0: some shopping, go and get some new D's merch or something like that, yeah. Or a new pair of sneaks for the new school year. All right, Tommy, thank you very much. Let's go to, it's good to clear up that misunderstanding. Nikki.
4: How are you?
0: I'm good, Nikki. So, in or out, Tim Tams, in or out the fridge?
4: Definitely.
0: In, do you say?
4: In.
0: Nikki said in. Who we got here? We're just annoying people today. Christy.
5: Hello.
0: Hi, Christy. In or out of the fridge for Tim Tams?
5: Well, weather-dependent for me. So summertime, I would keep them in the fridge.
0: Yeah, seasonal.
5: Because you don't want meltage.
0: No.
5: But any other time of the year, 100% in the cupboard in the biscuit barrel.
0: Oh, no. Now, intern Pete is with us.
6: Yes, hello.
0: You have heard from the CEO.
6: Yeah.
0: This goes right to the top of Arnott's.
6: It feels like election night. I've got paperwork going on everywhere here. The question is, before we get to the official answer, is how did we get there? Let's just remind everyone, a lot of people might not know this. Ian Norris, he invented the Tim Tam. I reached out to him first. He invented it. He was a food technologist.
0: It would be an English guy called Ian.
6: Yeah, absolutely. He's dead. He's no longer with us, which is
0: gone too soon. R.I.P. Ian Norris.
6: Sorry, I probably said that a bit bluntly. But
0: yeah,
6: so I reached out to family members. Yep. Unfortunately, no.
0: Well, they don't need bothered by some crazy Australian on the radio. Middle-aged intern. When did he pass?
6: Well, he passed away in 2014. Very, very sad. Look, it was just.
0: And they kept him in a fridge.
6: Well, no, I'm not sure.
7: On the bench.
6: I'm not sure, but I just thought maybe he had a conversation at some stage with a family member and said, you've got to keep them in the fridge or not in the fridge.
0: Yeah, you think his last words were, please come closer. Marie, come closer.
6: Rest in peace,
0: Ian.
6: George is the CEO. Now, one of his team members has worked tirelessly to give us an official statement. Nearly half of Aussies prefer a cool Tim Tam, with 40% choose to store it in the fridge and just 35% in the pantry, with a further 15%.
0: Yeah.
6: Of Tim Tams prefer both. So both.
0: Whoa. It's a hung state.
6: It's a very diplomatic
0: but
6: statement.
0: What does the what would the CEO do?
6: Well, I've had to analyze what he has said there, and it basically the pantry wins.
0: No, it doesn't. Listen, get George on the line. Call George. Call George now.
6: Yeah, okay.
2: How can 40% say they're in the fridge, 35% in the pantry, and you think pantry wins?
0: No. Okay, well, based on what? That doesn't add up.
7: That's Pete. Fail maths, Pete.
2: That's simple maths, as Patsy would say.
0: Well, simple maths are simple.
7: Get me involved.
2: I was agreeing with you.
0: No, we're agreeing with you. Petonomics does not wash.
6: Sorry, wait, I've got
0: why
6: small
0: are you
6: brain.
0: Waving a small laptop at
6: me? Because I've just got another email from Arnott's. Okay, one second. Yes, we will send you guys just heaps of Tim Tams. That's good.
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28: 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In Cecil Hills, we've got a two-car crash on Elizabeth Drive at Wargrove Road. Strathfield, we've still got a breakdown at westbound in Lane 2 on Liverpool Road at Homebush Road. Merrylands, traffic lights are on the flash on Merrylands Road at Chetwynd Road. Greenacre, look out for a car fire northbound on Roberts Road near Amarina Avenue. That one's closing Lane 3. Looking all clear on the M4, citybound taking 20 minutes from Mulgoa Road to Church Street. No delays on the M1 heading up to the Hawkesbury River Bridge. Blocked drains can damage your home and pollute Sydney's waterways. Remember, only flush the 3 P's and only put water, detergent and soap down the sink. A message from Sydney Water. That's Sydney's latest traffic.
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0: Good morning, Alana McIntyre here with the latest. It's warming up along the East Coast as modelling from the Weather Bureau shows we could be in for an unusually hot spring. Fire weather warnings have been issued for Greater Sydney today, where temperatures will rise and strong westerly winds are expected. It's staying much cooler along the country south due to a cold front. A judge has declared a mistrial in the US, with jurors failing to reach a unanimous verdict for a third time around whether Lindsay Clancy murdered her children. The 36-year-old has not denied strangling her three children, but her defence lawyer argues she was suffering from postpartum psychosis and unable to distinguish between right and wrong. District Attorney Timothy Cruz says it's been a hard time for everyone.
1: But in the end, I bring it all back to the child victims in this case. Cora, Dawson, and Callan, this was and has always been about getting justice for those three little babies.
0: Housing affordability has reached an all-time low in Australia. Angus Moore from realestate.com.au says even as house values drop, it's actually becoming harder to buy.
2: Housing affordability nationally is at its worst level on our records, which go back to 1995. To kind of put that in some context, affordability today is worse than it was in 2008 when mortgage rates exceeded 8%.
0: And Queensland Premier David Crisafulli has secured a rare meeting with US Vice President JD Vance.
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0: More than 40,000 people have celebrated Jai Arrow's 100th game for the Rabbitohs at Allianz, the Bunnies beating the Roosters 50-20. Cam Murray says it was an emotional night. He's called Jai Arrow an exceptional, selfless person.
3: He's still the same bloke as he was when he was running out there with us. He just doesn't want it to be about him. He wants it to be about his teammates. He wants the boys to play well.
0: And the San Francisco 49ers have arrived in Melbourne ahead of their season opening NFL game.
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0: A fire weather warning has been issued for today, partly cloudy and windy, warm, a top of 33 degrees. Sunny skies tomorrow, reaching 23.
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6: Hey, this is Christian from The Breakfast Show. 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So coming up to the next hour, brilliant misheard lyrics from Monday and also my favourite time waster of the week. Monday's misheard lyrics, second chance to hear, coming up next.

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0: Every Monday we play back your misheard lyrics. If we agree what you think you're mishearing, you're here. If we don't agree. And for the really great ones.
2: Instant Hall of Famer.
0: Okay, so recent Hall of Famers. Last week, Stacey had Maloko sing it back. Shane, Get Back to Me.
3: Sing it back to me.
0: And then James had been listening to Billy Ocean and spotted this lying in Caribbean Queen. She touched my meat and she blamed it on James. Obviously, an innocent misunderstanding in a butcher's, I'm guessing, or by the deli counter at Woolies.
4: She touched my meat and painted on jeans.
0: Who knew that Caribbean Queen was set in a local butcher's? Pop fact. She touched my meat and she blamed it on James.
4: She touched my meat.
0: Poor Billy. Someone has touched his meat. Was it James? Billy, get back in the studio. All right, brand new ones. Bill has been listening to Stereophonics' Dakota. You make me feel like the one. Great song by the Stereophonics. Or is it You Make Me Feel Like The Worm? The Worm. Really emphasising the worm. Brendan Smith has been listening to Ice House Electric Blue, original line, In Too Deep. Or is it the man of the moment? He's everybody's friend, Intern Pete.
5: Oh, yes!
0: Yes.
2: Instant Hall of Famer.
0: Shannon Stenning. ZZ Top, Sharp Dressed Man. Every girl's crazy about a sharp dressed man.
6: Crazy about a shy gas man.
0: Or is it every girl's crazy about a shy gas man? I've come to... what is it? Spit it out, madam. I've come to read your meat, madam.
6: Every girl crazy about a shy gas man.
0: Shy gas man?
6: Yeah. Every girl crazy about a shy gas man.
0: Yes, I love it. Well done.
2: Instant Hall of Famer.
0: Dave's got James Rain, Motor's Too Fast. Your motor's running way too fast. Or is your mum doing a runner? Your mother's running away to France.
7: Your mother's running away to France.
0: I'm only hearing that. There's no other possible line than your mum's running away to France.
2: Instant Hall of Famer.
0: Jennifer Andre's got Will Young, Leave Right Now. The original line, I think I better leave right now.
8: Think I better leave right now.
0: No, Will Smith. Will Young, sorry, not Will Smith. He's really changed his voice.
9: Sounds different.
0: Where do you get that list from?
8: Think I better deep fry it now.
0: Or is it, I think I better deep fry it now.
8: Think I better deep fry it now.
0: Yes, Jennifer, well done.
2: Instant Hall of Famer.
0: I don't know who listens to this kind of music, but anyway, Andrew does. Andrew Swells likes to listen to The Baying of the Hounds, Opeth. I hear them devouring pest-ridden jackals of the earth. Just so you know, this is the actual line. That's not the made-up one. I hear them devouring pest-ridden jackals of the earth.
10: I hear them devouring pest-ridden jackals of the earth.
5: Oh, I can't even hear what he
0: says. I can't imagine why you'd ever want to listen to that. I love all kinds of different music, but this... Anyway, he's mishearing, I hear them devouring best-made tacos of the earth. Maybe.
10: I hear them devouring pest-ridden jackals of the earth.
0: Oh, my God, it's actually clearer that way. I don't hear pest-ridden jackals, but best-made tacos of the earth?
10: I hear them devouring pest-ridden jackals of the earth.
0: Such a noise. This is the sound of the underworld. You know what I'd love to do one day is hack into Smooth Radio's playlist and only have that song repeat, but they can't mend it for 3 days. This is the only song you hear on Smooth for 3 days. How's Mike Purcell going to come off the back of this and tell you about Smooth at the movies? They can't. All right, thank you very much. Sure you miss her, Lewis. As always, whenever you mishear them, email me, christian@christianoconnell.com.au.
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0: 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In Gollerton, we've got a crash reported on Roper Road just near the Great Western Highway. Ashfield, another crash reported on Liverpool Road and Victoria Road. Chatswood, we've got a special event today closing Victoria Road, Anderson Street and sections of Spring Street until 9 p.m. Strathfield, look out for a breakdown westbound on Marylands Road at Chetwynd Road. Drummoyne, traffic's chockers on Victoria Road southbound off of Lyons Road. The M4 up to speed this morning, taking just 20 minutes citybound from Mulgoba Road to Church Street. 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That's Sydney's latest traffic.
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3: 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They're touring next year. 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

0: Christian O'Connell's show. Now, what has gone on between you two? There's tension in the air.
1: I haven't even spoken to him today. What's going on, Rios?
0: Again, that's the tension.
2: That's exactly why.
0: The silent treatment, Pats, is not a normal day.
1: No,
2: Pats, we have to acknowledge this and then we can move on with the show.
1: Oh, there's a funk in the air.
0: But the fact that you don't understand that, but I guess Hannibal Lecter didn't think he had a problem eating people.
1: Stop.
0: Otherwise, you would behave like that.
1: Be nice.
0: I'm not saying you're Hannibal Lecter, but I'm saying... You're Hannibal Pazza.
1: That's nice.
0: Well, I just want you two to clear the air so we can
1: come lay on my
0: together.
1: Couch and explain what is the problem.
2: We need to, Patsy. Okay. I was going to leave yesterday. We're standing in the hallway, and it's a very narrow hallway.
0: Oh, the one down here?
2: The one just down here.
0: Yeah.
2: Patsy and I, we love a little gossip. So we were having a little gossip before we both left.
0: Gossip, or what Patsy really loves is... bitching.
1: Well,
2: no, just friendly.
0: Was it gossip or was it bitching about
1: it? Was gossip.
2: It was gossip. It was just standard.
0: Because there's often an edge to it, yeah.
2: Not to be discussed here, but gossip. Yeah. Just normal workplace gossip.
0: Oh, if you could talk about it here. What a show we have.
2: Hell of a show.
0: Oh, we called it Cleaning Out the Closet. Cue up the Eminem song. So you're having a gossip / a bitch, yeah?
2: Yeah, it's how
0: I tell you
2: through.
0: Why I hate.
1: They're
0: just walking past. Hang on. Oh, I love you.
1: Great job today. Don't. You're not painting me correctly at all.
0: No, sorry.
1: But do mention I was laden with about 2 handbags, my computer bag.
2: Your hands were full, and then we were standing face to face, and we both go different directions in the hallway, and there is a grazing of our bodies.
0: Where? Show me on this doll where you got grazed by Pat.
1: What? Stop!
2: Below my
0: hips.
2: my belt.
1: It was more
2: region.
1: Like a good damn whack on the na-na-na.
2: And then it just...
0: What, you gave him a tap on the ass?
1: No.
2: The other side.
1: I accidentally, as I was swinging around,
0: listen.
1: My bag whacked him in the groin and I felt awful.
2: It just, for like 3 seconds though, no one said anything. We're just sitting there in silence. And then she goes, I touched your...

0: And I was like, yep.
1: Where'd you go forward?
0: We just left in silence. No.
2: I felt awful.
1: One of you should have immediately taken the rest of the week off and then just start a brand new week and no one ever talks about it ever again.
2: The fact that you're back here
1: just a mere hours later after that incident.
0: I haven't spoken to her until this
2: you
0: very
2: didn't
0: moment.
2: Know where to look and I felt awful.
1: No, no, no, actually, you don't.
2: I felt dreadful. Because I said, was that your...
1: Oh, my, you don't ask it. That's what makes it work, because you just don't... In that situation, there's only one thing to do. You don't even talk about it. You don't even say sorry. You just seem to say, goodbye, Connie. See you again tomorrow at the office. Bye-bye. You don't talk about it.
2: You don't
1: ask a question like, was that your...
2: No, well, I felt very awkward.
1: You know it either was or it wasn't. There's no mystery.
0: It was, and it clearly was. Actually, I believe your parting words to me as she left down the ramp
1: say nothing
0: was,
1: about this to
0: she,
1: HR. Yes,
0: literally, she goes, don't tell HR!
1: Oh, my God.
2: I'm sorry, but it's just when you're in a tight, confined space.
0: It wasn't your fault.
2: No, it wasn't, in my defence, Your Honour, but you kind of went... a little green in the complexion.
0: Yes, yeah.
2: And I thought, oh.
0: I've never had that situation at work before. It was a new ground.
1: And that's a good thing to say. Okay, well, listen, guys. Are we all okay? Everyone's all right?
2: Well, I am, but are you, Rio?
1: An accidental.
0: Yes.
2: Encounter.
1: An accidental grazing. Yes. And that's going to happen in a small space.
0: Exactly.
1: So from now on, one of you just needs to leave a minute before the other person. So this can never happen again.
2: Yes, yes,
1: we can't have a repeated occurrence of this, okay? Glad we cleared that up, guys, okay?
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